Yeah, that's Alison Russell and Good Omens. Before that, Blackest Crow from Renee Fleming with Aoife O'Donovan. And next up, David Byrne.

Yeah, David Byrne in, what would you gonna say, dreamy kind of a mode. And Every Day is a Miracle. Next up, The Divine Comedy, My Happy Place.

Yeah, you can't beat a little bit of exuberance, a little bit of French exuberance. Charles Trenet and Boom. Before that, Divine Comedy. Next up, Marlene Dietrich.

0: Yeah, what is she to do? She can't help it. Marlene Dietrich falling in love again. We've about a minute and 20 seconds before the three-quarter mark, so rather than try and squeeze in a very tiny track, we just remind you that we are broadcasting on 103.2 FM. We're streaming live on the web, and we also have archived streams of this show and all the other shows going way back when, available on hipperadio.blogspot.com, or you can find me as Dermot A. Rogers on Mixcloud. We're going to take a short break and then we'll be
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3: 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Playing 3 Arena, August 11th. Now, let's keep the groove going. Coming up next, we got The Prodigy. Bringing back their Warriors Dance experience to your doorstep with completely brand new production, along with Carl Cox and Mr. David Ram Jam Rodigan. 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Followed by No Introduction Needed, The Weeknd on his After Hours Till Dawn tour. As seen from previous tour shows, be ready for stunning visuals and big hits like Starboy, Dawn FM and much more. Playing alongside Sir Cartier, Cash Carty, ring the bells? Yes, Playboy Carty. Both playing Croke Park, August 22nd and 23rd. I don't know about you, but I don't want to miss a single one of these gigs. I'm Meg, and that was Loving and Listening Live.
4: 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You know, they say the devil loves the blues, but guess what? 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Every style of blues imaginable, acoustic, electric, Texas, Chicago, we have it all for you. The creme de la creme. And remember, it's the blues show where you don't only hear the music.

Yeah, it's Doris Day getting us started in the final quarter of this week's Night Train. Next up, two different Julies, Julie London and Julie Feeney.

Yeah, we had two Julies, and then we had two Lisas, Lisa O'Neill and Old Note. Next up, one of my favourite current Irish, new Irish albums. This is Rattlin' Ark, Top of a Mountain.

0: Yeah, that's it. Final one on this week's Night Train, poignantly titled Short Life from Glenn Hansard's last studio album. Before that, Top of a Mountain from Rattlin Ark. Catch us again next week. We're here at the same time, Wednesday midnight, for 2 hours. 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
3: 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Fontaine's DC have teased their fifth new studio album titled Dopamine Chamber, which is set to be released by the end of this year. This being their first studio album since 2024's Romance, which reached number 2 on the UK Albums Chart, and where they ended up receiving a nomination for Best Rock Album at the 67th Grammy Awards. The band will be playing select festivals throughout the month of September, including Reeds and Leeds Festival, Shaky Knees, See Here Now, and Electric Picnic. Now, with an upcoming performance set to headline EP in County Laois on August 30th, rumours have also been circulating online about a possible tour announcement to be made after their appearance. The Dublin band previously performed the lead single Marianne in Spain last week, the song which has been released now in the lead-up to their album. In film news, our web-slinging superhero Spider-Man has grossed over $2 billion at the worldwide box office, officially making Tom Holland the most successful iteration of the character, and his film Brand New Day the highest-earning solo superhero movie in history. On home soil, the movie beat a record previously set by 2019's Avengers Endgame in the biggest domestic opening at the box office, with an estimated revenue of over $360 million in its first 3 days in US cinemas. American actress, singer and activist Hayden Panettiere has died at the age of 36. The well-beloved actress was known for playing main roles in TV and film. This tragically comes just 3 months after her appearance on Jay Shetty's podcast, in which she bravely admitted to the trauma she experienced as a child actress in Hollywood. Appearing perfectly healthy and ready to start a new chapter, this news is not only sudden but increasingly suspicious to fans and actors alike. Police have confirmed that there have been no signs of foul play as we await for more updates. That's the latest showbiz news from me, Erica, on 103.2 Dublin City FM.
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2: Hey, I'm Erica here with your latest showbiz news update on Dublin City FM. Fontaine's DC have teased their fifth new studio album titled Dopamine Chamber, which is set to be released by the end of this year. This being their first studio album since 2024's Romance, which reached number 2 on the UK Albums Chart, and where they ended up receiving a nomination for Best Rock Album at the 67th Grammy Awards. The band will be playing select festivals throughout the month of September, including Reeds and Leeds Festival, Shaky Knees, See Here Now, and Electric Picnic. Now, with an upcoming performance set to headline EP in County Laois on August 30th, rumours have also been circulating online about a possible tour announcement to be made after their appearance. The Dublin band previously performed the lead single Marian in Spain last week, the song which has been released now in the lead up to their album. In film news, our web-slinging superhero Spider-Man has grossed over $2 billion at the worldwide box office, officially making Tom Holland the most successful iteration of the character, and his film Brand New Day the highest-earning solo superhero movie in history. On home soil, the movie beat a record previously set by 2019's Avengers Endgame in the biggest domestic opening at the box office, with an estimated revenue of over $360 million in its first 3 days in US cinemas. American actress, singer, and activist Hayden Panettiere has died at the age of 36. The well-beloved actress was known for playing main roles in TV and film. This tragically comes just 3 months after her appearance on Jay Shetty's podcast, in which she bravely admitted to the trauma she experienced as a child actress in Hollywood. Appearing perfectly healthy and ready to start a new chapter, this news is not only sudden, but increasingly suspicious to fans and actors alike. Police have confirmed that there have been no signs of foul play as we wait for more updates. That's the latest showbiz news from me, Erica, on 103.2 Dublin City FM.
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2: Hey Dublin, it's Michael Caine. It's the 20th of August and this is On This Day in Music. Not a lot of the way of events for this segment, but we do have a lot of birthdays, so let's just dive right in. Kicking off, American singer-songwriter Demi Lovato celebrates her birthday today, growing to recognition for her 2009 US number one album, Here We Go Again. Lovato was born on this day in 1992. Isaac Hayes celebrates his birthday today, coming to recognition in 1971 with his UK and US number one single, Theme from Shaft. It's in the name, really. Hayes was born on this day in 1942. Vocalist Robert Plant with Led Zeppelin also celebrates his birthday today, growing to recognition with his 1969 US number one single, Whole Lot of Love. Plant was born on this day in 1948. And last but certainly not least, if you celebrate your birthday today, you share with Irish icon Phil Lynott, frontman with Thin Lizzy, who rose to recognition with his 1973 track, Whiskey in the Jar. Phil was born on this day in 1949. I'm Michael O'Kane, and that's what happened on this day in music.
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0: Hello and welcome to Upstarts once again. It's Kelly here with you, and as always, if you need to get hold of me, it's kelly@upstarts.ie. I am delighted and excited to be joined by Al, my pal. Al, how's it going?
1: I'm good. I'm here.
0: Digital mentor.
1: Running into the studio last minute, as always.
0: Well, Alan, as people know, you make me happy.
1: You bring me joy.
0: So today we're actually going to talk about happiness.
1: That's it.
0: And the pursuit of happiness, and what happiness is, and how you can attain real happiness as opposed to the perception of happiness. And I know you're an expert in this area, Alan, because you're always happy.
1: I'm always happy. I have to admit, I don't know whether I'm an expert, but I sort of have done a bit of studying around it. So, I suppose we can talk about it.
0: So before we jump in, I just remind, if anyone wants to get hold of me, it's kelly@upstarts.ie. And if you want to get hold of Alan, it's alan@thedigitalmentor.ie. And I don't see any reason to delay jumping into happiness, Alan.
1: No, let's get happy. As they say.
0: Let's get happy. Yeah. So, some people believe that you're born happy and then life gets in the way. And some people believe that that's a misconception, that it's not a natural state to be happy. Now, which side of the camp would you lie on there?
1: You are born happy. Because you know no other way. The only time when you're unhappy is when you're not getting either fed or your nappy is not being changed. Right?
0: Your basic needs aren't being met.
1: But the minute they are, then you go back to being happy. Because
0: have you ever seen a baby just looking at a bird and just laughing and laughing and laughing? Yeah. Just simple examples like that. I think it's a default state. It's a natural state.
1: It is a default state. But what happens is that gets sucked out of us as we start to grow because of life at the end of the day. But what happens is we forget about it. We forget about that state. And the only time we're happy is when we are enjoying something that's actually making us feel happy. But that's a misconception because you're saying that you're happy.
0: You can get a belief that to be happy all the time is actually not a natural state, and therefore the things that make you happy are actually just giving you relief from the natural state.
1: Happiness is a state of mind. Let's put that out there. Happiness is a state of mind, because it's only as I always say this, it's only whatever you put into your brain is what will come back out of it. So if you put in the feeling of unhappiness or of dread or whatever it may be, that's what your brain is going to give you. So it's up to you to decide what way you want to be. Now, I know, look, don't get me wrong, I'm not saying that you can just start to say all the time, oh, I'm always happy, because life gets in the way, as we said. But the fact of the matter is when we get into a different mindset and a different way of thinking about happiness, then we will. So an example of this would be, say, for instance, you know, you set out goals at the start of the year, and at the end of the year, you don't achieve all them goals, right?
0: Okay.
1: If you say, okay, right, well, I didn't achieve it, so you're not going to be happy with it, right? But maybe your expectation of them goals is too high. Maybe then the other side of that is that, for instance, if you say, right, okay, I've achieved five of them goals out of, say, whatever it is, maybe 10. If I've achieved five of them, you're going to be happy with that outcome.
0: Yeah.
1: So happiness is the state. Happiness is the state, but the tools and the stuff that's around it are the ones that you're having the issue with.
0: So do you think people need to achieve their goals to achieve happiness?
1: Some people do, because they set them out and they think, oh, right, okay, I'm going to achieve all these goals and that's going to make me happy. But at the end of the day, there's loads of other elements in your life that will make you happy that are instant. That are like there, like whether you see a beautiful sunrise or whether you see, you know, your kids playing or your kids laughing or you're laughing or whatever, right? Because that's the state of mind that you're in. So understanding that state is the key here.
0: Okay.
1: So you've got to understand that. And this is all goes down to the way we look at life and the way we choose to live our lives. And I'm not telling anyone here by no shape or form that you should be happy all your life, because you have to have a certain amount of each, of happiness and sadness, and you know, because that makes the happy times the good times.
0: Okay. Okay, so you have that little voice going, you know, maybe you shouldn't have done that, or maybe I shouldn't have said that. And I know Mo Gaudet says that this is the eternal voice and it's your brain talking. And his theory is that people overemphasize negative in order to protect themselves or keep themselves safe so they can avoid the negative. But you're actually saying that that's the wrong way to go about it.
1: Well, no, not necessarily. I understand what he says. What he means that what he means by, you know, they overemphasize the negativity. Right? Yeah, we do. Sometimes we do that, because what we want to do is protect ourselves from any external forces around us. So what we do is we always will put up that protective shield. Everyone does it. We all do it, because, as I said, when you're a child, you don't do that because you don't know. You don't know to do that, right? But as we start to grow and as we do, there's a great talk by Sir Ken Robinson. It's one of those.
0: Oh yeah.
1: It's one of those TED talks, and it's the most famous TED talk ever given. And he talks about creativity in children, and he's saying the way we're knocking the stuffing out of the kids because we're telling them not to be creative. We're telling them not to do that. But we're all born creative. We're all born with that state. So he has this story in it where he talks about there's kids in the classroom, and the teacher says, "Oh, draw a picture of Jesus," and they all go, "Okay, right." And this guy particularly starts drawing, and he says, "No, that's not Jesus." And he turns around and goes, "No, it is." He says, "Or you'll know who he is when I'm finished."
0: Oh.
1: So the idea behind it is that this is his perception of it. So this is what's making him be more creative. This is what's helping him to be more creative. So with that creative path in mind, you've got to think about as well that as we start to grow and as we start to live, that this whole idea of us being more closed off, it's us. Nobody can give you happiness, only yourself.
0: Yeah.
1: You've got to say, right, okay, it's like, as I always talk about, the negatives and the positives.
0: Yeah.
1: You know, for every negative, there's a positive. Whether it be, you know, and we talk about, say, maybe me running into the studio here, you know, with a minute to go type of thing, right?
0: Yeah.
1: Then that's a negative because I'm late and I'm sort of rushing in, right? But if I take the positive from that, you might say to yourself, well, what's the positive? You know, you were late. And I'd say, no, it's because the next time I know to arrive 5 minutes earlier.
0: So you're saying that so-called negative experience, you can flip it to help you focus on what would be a more satisfying experience for you, and then you know what steps to take
1: exactly
0: to put that in place.
1: But the other side of this then is as well, what you've got to remember there is okay, I say to myself, right, I'm going to arrive 5 minutes earlier, so I'm not running in and I'm all panicked, right?
0: Yeah.
1: So if I arrive in 5 minutes earlier, one, I'm more relaxed. Two, I'm on time. Three, I'm happier.
0: Yeah.
1: Because of that, because I've made that decision to be happier, and it's helped me.
0: Yeah.
1: All of these elements. So it's about understanding that.
0: So we started off and we're saying happiness is a default state, and then we're looking at, okay, life kind of gets in the way, it throws things at you, like, you know, deadlines or family, friends, and then you're tertiary agents of socialization. So you're looking at media, TV, which is hyper now at the minute with social media and AI and all the developments there. So you're going to have things, you're going to have experiences, and maybe they'll interfere with your natural default state. And you're saying there too that these experiences, so say something happens and it makes you late, instead of dwelling on the feeling you get from the lateness, you could say, right, that brings me to awareness, and now I can choose different decisions. I can make sure I get that. I like when I get there earlier. I have a better experience when I get there earlier. So it can actually empower you.
1: Yeah.
0: That actually seems like such wise advice. You couldn't actually ask for clearer than what you've described. So what about if somebody kind of gets caught up, maybe no one has kind of said anything like this, and they get caught up in the loop of stress? How big an impact do you think stress has in being able to experience happiness?
1: Yeah, well, stress is brought on. When you look at stress, right, stress is brought on from a chemical reaction in your brain because of what you're doing. Okay.
0: Right.
1: So if, for instance, you have, you know, timelines that you have to meet, right? So the stress becomes more, because what happens is in your brain, you say, right, okay, this project has to be in by Friday. All right.
0: Yeah.
1: So now I'm under serious pressure. But what you're doing is you're telling your brain, yes, I'm under serious pressure. Instead of saying, okay, right, I have to have this project in by, you know, Friday afternoon. Okay, so what are the steps that I need to take to make that happen? So I stand back from it and I go, okay, right, well, I need to, you know, whatever it is, I need to, you know, research the document. I need to write the outline of it, or I need to do whatever it may be, the steps that you need to take. So when you start breaking that down, what you're doing is you're chunking it down into smaller pieces. Right. Now what's happened is you've gone from stress to focus. You've gone to an understanding of saying, okay, right, if I do this. So by doing, say, let's say we just use three pieces. So let's just say research, writing it, submitting it. Okay, that piece. Yeah. All right. So this is a document. And at the moment, you're stressed out because you know you have to do all this. Whereas if you break it down, the first part of that is I'm breaking it down. So now I know that I need to do the research. So you go and you do your research. And you understand, and then you say, right, okay, there's the basis of my research. Now I need to write this up. So that's the second part, right? And then the third part is then, all right, okay, now I'm going to submit it. And that's all I can do, right?
0: Yeah.
1: That's as much as you can do, okay? But what's happened then, what's happened with you, the stress has left you because you're not thinking of the stress. You're thinking of the process of how to get to where it is. So the stress automatically will leave you because of the focus that you have on it.
0: So you're shifting your focus.
1: So you're shifting your state of mind. So you're going away from the stress and you're telling your brain that, no, this is not stressful. This is just me having to get all my ducks in a line and then do it. Now, what happens is with each part of that three-part process, you are now developing happiness. Because when you've done your research, you say, right, now I've done the research. So you're happy because you know you've done the research. You can stand over it. Second stage, you're writing the piece, right? You're happy because you're able to put something on paper and have it, right? So now that deadline of that Friday afternoon has reduced dramatically because you're saying, right, I'm on board, I'm on point, I know exactly where I am, I know what I'm doing, and that's going to help me, right? Mm-hmm. And you work through it. Plus as well, also your focus and the way your mind works and the way your brain works will give you that opportunity to be more creative because you're focusing on one task and not focusing on three different things that you're trying to get all done. Because that's what happens is you know, you see, like, I know it, and I've seen a lot of people do it, say, you know, okay, on a Saturday morning, and say, right, okay, someone will say on a Friday night, what are we doing for the weekend? Oh, well, tomorrow I have to do the shopping, and I have to do the cleaning, and I have to do the washing, and then I also have to bring the kids to football practice, I have to do all of them, right? So all you're doing is you're building all of that stuff up into your head, and you're going, okay, right, I have to do it. And visually, in your mind, you see this huge list that you're trying to get through. And you say, oh my God, I have so much to do tomorrow. Whereas if I go, okay, I have a list tomorrow. What are the priorities? The priorities are, yes, I need to get the kids to the football practice, right? I also need to do the shopping, because if I don't do the shopping, we don't have food in the house. We don't have food in the house. We can't eat if we can't. So that creates its own problems.
0: Right, but you're working from tension rather than...
1: You're sort of saying, okay, right, break down. Once you start breaking down, you say, okay, right, well, maybe when, you know, the kids are at football practice, I can shoot over to Tesco's and I can do the shopping and then I can go back and collect them, right? So now I have a solution. So now I've sort of, my brain is now starting to go, okay, here's the solution to this problem that I have. So now, all of a sudden, you're now seeing things differently because of that structure and because of the way you are starting to focus in on different aspects. And now the stress levels come down, and then we relieve the stress by doing this. So it's about understanding that, okay, the root cause of stress is, what is it? What is causing me stress? If you can figure that out, that will relieve the stress.
0: It's interesting. I had a lecturer in college. He said he watched his older brothers and sisters go through college with deadlines and things like that. And he said, I'm going to have a different approach. And so say he was taking a subject and they go, okay, we'll give you the assignment. You've got 4 weeks to submit this. And his colleagues would all be, you know, the very last week trying to throw it all together and submit it. And what he did is he developed a habit of, he'd say, okay, say this 4 weeks, he'd say the deadline in his head was 2 weeks. And the first week he'd do his research, just like you said, and his planning and everything. And the second one he'd do his writing, his checking, and he'd submit it by the end of the second week. But he always did it with a pleasant activity in mind. So, for example, he booked himself like concert tickets, a short holiday, something that, you know, on the bucket list, or that he knew that in the space that he didn't have to panic, he was going to have a pleasurable activity. So when he was doing the actual work, it was with a view to, oh yeah, I got this in, I'll feel good, I won't feel stressed, I'm not going to be missing things because I've only got 2 days to submit it and I'm stressed out doing it, and then I have my pleasurable activity to look forward to. And he said it got, and I tell you, it was the only lecturer without a line on his face.
1: And why was that? Because he had a reward at the end of it.
0: He connected it with happiness,
1: which created happiness.
0: Happiness during the experience, rather than
1: He worked to something to give him that happiness.
0: So the process even had happiness, even though it wasn't the end goal. It was even the process to get to the end goal. Yeah. He was able to do it with a happiness state of mind.
1: Yeah, it's the same. Yeah. It's the same. Like when I was writing my book, I was saying, okay, daunting task. At the very start, I was like, oh my God, how am I going to write a book? What do I have to say? Yeah. What if, you know, I'm not going to be able to write a book. Because my perception of a book was, is, you know, this huge manuscript.
0: War and Peace.
1: War and Peace, exactly. Right. But then when I spoke to our good friend Scott, actually said, no, just write a 40-page. 40-page is a book. And I go, automatically my perception of that whole process changed.
0: The pressure lifted from me. Yeah.
1: But then what happened is because of the way I started, because I hadn't got that pressure all behind me and in front of me.
0: 40 pages wasn't enough then.
1: 40 pages was not enough, because then the juices started to flow, the creativeness started to come out, and me going, okay, well, I have to put that in. And And all of a sudden, I have, instead of, say, 10 chapters in a book, I have 50 chapters in a book.
0: Yeah.
1: So the process that, and then when I was as I was writing, I was going, well, there's another chapter. And that was giving me that happiness buzz. That was giving me that happiness, that endorphin in my head and the brain, which made me go, okay, right, this is worthwhile. So then when the book was finished, I was delighted with myself.
0: Yeah.
1: I was thrilled because of, one, the sense of achievement of writing a book alone. The second one was then that, well, look, there's something that I have in my, you know, in my arsenal now, that's making me happy, but it's something that I can always say, you know, oh yes, I have wrote a book. So it's all about that happiness feeling that I'm getting.
0: Yeah.
1: So what I'm saying to people is that if you think about happiness as I have to achieve happiness shouldn't be have to achieve it. You should be happy in yourself. But if you're not happy in yourself, and you're worried, and you're upset, and you have stresses going on, and I'm not saying, look, that life is a bunch of roses and we all live in rose colored, you know, it's all, everything's rose colored cancer, because it doesn't. Everyone has it, but it's how you deal with it. It's how you actually think about it. It's how you conceptualize that whole process. If you start to think about it that way, and you start to understand, okay, yeah, I'm not happy. Well, why am I not happy? If you are not happy, you know, the whole thing about it is break it down. Keep breaking it down until you find out and say, right, well, what's the root cause? That's what happens when we, especially when we talk. And, you know, it's about giving yourself that freedom. Like I put out a post on social media the other day, is this weekend, give yourself some headspace.
0: Yeah.
1: Take a walk by the ocean. Nothing else. Simple as that, right? You know what it's going to do? It's going to, you're just going, oh, I can relax, right?
0: Yeah.
1: But if you turn and say, no, I can't do that because I have to do 101 things, you have to make the time.
0: Yeah.
1: Only you can make that time. Only you can stop. Even if it's not going for a walk, even if it's just sitting in a room or just sitting quietly, you know, and that doesn't necessarily have to be in a darkened room type of thing. It can be anywhere. Just give yourself space. Just give yourself that, even if it's just 5 minutes or 2 minutes or 3 minutes or whatever.
0: Yeah.
1: But give yourself space, and then you'll bring your levels of stress down. You'll bring your you know, you'll take the worries of the world away from you. It might only be for 5 minutes, but by God, that 5 minutes will change your day. It'll empower you, but it'll also make you a lot happier.
0: Yeah.
1: You know, and these are just, there's just some things that you can do. I was saying to you before we came on air, we were talking about happiness and stuff and worry and stuff like that. It's about your brain. It's about what you put in. Because what you put into your brain and put into your mind is what's going to come back out. Because it processes. It doesn't know left from right or right from wrong. It just knows what you're telling it. And then what it does is it punches that information back out. So, okay. For instance, like, the physio, I was at a physio the other week. I have a bit of a pain in my shoulder, and I went to the physio and the chiropractor. And the chiropractor said to me, he says, yeah, we'll work on it, we'll work the muscle, but we may have to do some needling, right? Now, my perception of that, the minute he said needling, I was seeing this huge big needle
0: giant
1: that was coming
0: needle.
1: Out and he was going to be pushing it into me back and I was going to be screaming in pain. That was the first thing that I thought of, right? Because that's my perception of needles, okay? So he put me on the bench or whatever, the couch and whatever, and he was working the muscles with his arms and whatever. And he says to me, yeah, and he says, okay, how are you feeling? How are you getting on? I says, grand. When are you going to put the needles in? And he goes, what do you mean, when am I going to put them in? He says, they've been in for the last 10 minutes. And I'm going, oh, really? Right. Now, the reason I'm telling you that story is because if he had said to me, okay, right, I'm going to work on you, and he says, okay, now I'm going to put the needles in, right? Automatically, my reaction was to tense up.
0: Yes.
1: Okay?
0: Yes.
1: So I was like automatically tensing up and waiting for this pain that was going to come into my shoulder. Whereas he didn't actually say anything. He just put them in, right?
0: Yes.
1: So hence, the muscle wasn't contracted, so it was a lot easier for him to get the needle in.
0: Yeah.
1: Without causing me pain. Now, don't get me wrong, I'm not saying that he would, but what I'm saying is that I was in a different state of mind. So when he put them in, then I was happy. I was saying, oh, geez, that's great, and whatever, right? And he didn't even say when he was taking them in, because that's what happened was, is I didn't even realise any of this was happening.
0: Yes, because you hadn't tensed.
1: So I hadn't got that pressure. I hadn't got that worry. I hadn't got that stress level. I wasn't going, oh my God, when's he going to put the needles in? I'm terrified. Now I would be a bit squeamish when it comes to stuff like that. But at the same token, my point being is that there was I was in a different state of mind.
0: Yeah.
1: Whereas if he had said it to me, I would have been tense. I would have been, oh my God. And it would have been harder for him. And plus, that would probably have made the whole experience a lot harder for him
0: and a lot
1: harder for me, because I'd have to go back to him. That's the first thing I'd be thinking of. I wouldn't be thinking of the relief that I'm going to get after two or three sessions on my shoulder being a lot more easier.
0: Yeah.
1: Whereas now I'm going, oh no, this is great. And I can't wait to go back next week and get the second done.
0: So in that respect, people who are like, they're stressing out or they're tensing up about things that have happened in the past or things that might happen in the future, how could they flip that?
1: The easiest way to flip it is think about it and say, okay, well, why did this happen? And is there something that I can do to stop this from happening again? Is there a different way of me thinking about this? Is there a way of me doing this differently? You know, like, think about it this way. And this is where I go back to the brain and the brain and the mind and the stuff like that.
0: Yeah.
1: We talk about, say, a driving test. Okay.
0: Yeah.
1: So automatically say, right, like I'm the only reason I'm using that is because I know my daughter's going to go for hers. Right. But the point being is that, okay, we know it's a driving test. So we're focusing on the word test.
0: Right.
1: Right. So we have to pass it. Because that's what we want, that's what everyone has to do.
0: Yeah.
1: Right? So automatically we're getting, the levels are going up and we're going, oh my God, I have to do this test and whatever, right?
0: Yes.
1: But if I turn around and I say, okay, right, if I'm the driving, say I'm the test person, right? And I say, and I get into the car with you, unbeknownst to you, and I say, okay, Kelly, drive into Dublin City. You'll drive me into Dublin City and you'll grand. And I'll say to you at the end of that, you just passed your test, right?
0: Yeah.
1: Because you're not under pressure. You're not thinking. Whereas when we get into a car with a driving instructor and they say, you're doing your test, automatically we're going, okay, I hope I don't mess up. Or I have to remember this, and I have to remember that. So your brain, your mind is going in 100 different directions at the one time, right? Whereas If I just say to you, no, right, we're going to do it this way. It's not the drive. The driving instructor is the same. The driving tester is still the same person. But all I'm doing now is I'm not viewing that as a state of mind that he is the tester. I'm just saying, all right, well, he just wants a lift into Dublin. So I'm going to be a lot more relaxed. I'm going to be a lot more. And this is how I would be. So this is where if you take out that equation of, you know, this is just a test. Well, it'd not be anything. You know, my daughter done her leaving cert a couple of weeks back or a couple of 2 years ago. And I said to her, look, you know all the stuff. You know, you've done all your prep work. You've just got to go in now. And whatever comes up in the paper, you've just got to try and answer it as best you can.
0: Yeah.
1: And she said to me the next day when she came out of the first exam, she says, that bit of advice that you gave me was the best advice. Because I literally just sat down and said, right, I'm here. Right, what's in front of me? She opened up the test and she seen it. She went, oh yeah, I know about that. And she wrote it. And there was no pressure. And she got up and she says, right, I've done as best I can. And that's all you can do.
0: Yeah.
1: So there you go. So hopefully that helps a little bit more.
0: Okay. Well, Alan, thank you so much for sharing your expertise. It's always a joy and a pleasure. It makes me happy.
1: There you go.
0: If you'd like to talk more with Alan, it's alan@thedigitalmentor.ie. If you'd like to get hold of me, it's kelly@upstarts.ie. And that just gives me enough time to say, get up, start up, think big, think

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1: Hiya, I'm Megan McCrory and this is Loving and Listening Live, your go-to guide to the hottest live concerts in Dublin. Leaving the best till last, the final month of summer is throwing everything it's got at us, hit after hit. Let's kick it off slow with Joji on his Solaris Global Arena Tour. Known for consistently reinventing himself, he promises his fans a world of Joji they haven't seen before. Now speed it all up with his support from the groovy Tommy Richmond. It is going to be a $1 million concert, baby. Playing 3 Arena, August 11th. Now let's keep the groove going. Coming up next, we got The Prodigy. Bringing back their Warriors Dance experience to your doorstep with completely brand new production, along with Carl Cox and Mr. David Ram Jam Rodigan, playing Emma August 20th. Followed by No Introduction Needed, The Weeknd on his After Hours Till Dawn tour. 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Playing alongside Sir Cartier, Cash Carty, ring the bells? Yes, Playboy Carty. Both playing Croke Park, August 22nd and 23rd. I don't know about you, but I don't want to miss a single one of these gigs. I'm Meg, and that was Loving and Listening Live.
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1: Hey, I'm Erica here with your latest show business update on Dublin City FM. Fontaine's DC have teased their fifth new studio album titled Dopamine Chamber, which is set to be released by the end of this year. This being their first studio album since 2024's Romance, which reached number

0: debut on the UK Albums Chart, and where they ended up receiving a nomination for Best Rock Album at the 67th Grammy Awards. The band will be playing select festivals throughout the month of September, including Reeds and Leeds Festival, Shaky Knees, See Here Now, and Electric Picnic. Now, with an upcoming performance set to headline EP in County Laois on August 30th, rumours have also been circulating online about a possible tour announcement to be made after their appearance. The Dublin band previously performed the lead single Marianne in Spain last week, the song which has been released now in the lead up to their album. In film news, our web-slinging superhero Spider-Man has grossed over $2 billion at the worldwide box office, officially making Tom Holland the most successful iteration of the character, and his film Brand New Day the highest-earning solo superhero movie in history. On home soil, the movie beat a record previously set by 2019's Avengers Endgame in the biggest domestic opening at the box office, with an estimated revenue of over $360 million in its first 3 days in US cinemas. American actress, singer and activist Hayden Panettiere has died at the age of 36. The well-beloved actress was known for playing main roles in TV and film. This tragically comes just 3 months after her appearance on Jay Shetty's podcast, in which she bravely admitted to the trauma she experienced as a child actress in Hollywood. Appearing perfectly healthy and ready to start a new chapter, this news is not only sudden but increasingly suspicious to fans and actors alike. Police have confirmed that there have been no signs of foul play as we wait for more updates. That's the latest showbiz news from me, Erica, on 103.2 Dublin City FM.
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1: When everything was broken, the devil hit his second stride. 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
1: Hey, John.
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1: Come on, let's have a drink.
2: If you insist.
1: It's 2:45. There's no one in the place except you and me. Set them up, Joe. You know, John, I got a little story that you ought to know. Wait till you hear about this. We're drinking, my friend, to the end of a brief episode. I'm telling you, that's what happened. Make it one for my baby and one more for the road. Here's to you.
3: I got the routine.
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0: let's have another drink. 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That's how it goes. 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
1: You don't know me, Warren.

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6: Well, hello there. Very warm welcome to the show on this Thursday, the 20th of August. It is a little bit of a cooler one, even cooler than yesterday today. About 11 degrees at the moment. We can expect some sunny spells and scattered showers continuing today. Temperatures reaching 16 or 17 degrees in a moderate, sometimes gusty, northerly breeze. Well, no incidents to report currently. We do have those roadworks in place on North Circular Road near Phippsborough Library. That's going to be until August 23rd. I'll keep you updated on everything else as it all unfolds this morning. You can keep in touch as well, voice note, text or WhatsApp us at any point, 087 179 1032. Also, we have got the second installment of our fabulous giveaway with a loft by Marriott Dublin City, so that's coming up later on. Stay tuned for that. Lots and lots of great music as well. We're going straight in with Sigala, Ella Eyre and Meghan Trainor. I just got paid, I wish.

0: Well, that'll wake you up on a Thursday morning. Let's have a look at the road, see what's cracking out there. We've got the N7 just a bit slow at the moment from Newlands Cross. The N4 is looking good. The N3 is going to slow you down. There's a queue there from Mulhadit. And the Airport Link Road is looking just a little bit slow. Coming down the M50, slight delays approaching Junction 4, Ballymun. Again, approaching Junction 6, Blanchardstown. And it's a little bit busy from the West Link Bridge all the way down to Junction 11, Tallaght. Northbound, a little bit of a delay as you get up to the M1 M50 interchange. On the north side of the city, Richmond Road is going to slow you down a bit. Santry Exit slip as well. It does get heavier on Coolock Lane. On the Swords Road, probably only about 4 or 5 minutes from the flyover to clear Griffith Avenue, and all fine beyond it as well. That left lane to Collins Avenue will hold you up slightly. Phibsa Road slowing you down just a bit approaching Doyle's Corner. And then on the Navan Road, there's a little bit of a delay approaching the Ashtown roundabout. Down to the Keys, Church Street sees slight delays as well from Constitution Hill. The Keys are looking good though. Across to the south side, there's a 3 or 4 light wait on the right turn to Kilmainham. Stillorgan Road looks good. Coming down the Rock Road, we've got slight delays at Temple Hill and again at Booterstown Avenue. The canal looks like this, so 2 or 3 light changes on Parnell Road, Grove Road, same again on Canal Road and Grand Parade. And heading up the other way, there is also a little bit of a delay to Sally's Bridge. The south side of the city centre is looking really, really good. The studio is looking really, really good too, because I've got Stephen sitting in it and I've got the lovely Judith sitting in it as well.
1: Good morning.
0: Well, hello there.
2: Good morning.
0: What is the crack?
2: You know, it's the first morning I felt cold.
0: I know.
2: Yeah. Actually, it's not the first morning. I felt it yesterday also, but just getting up a little bit earlier this morning, I was like, oh, what I see a little breeze here.
0: Just a little breeze.
1: I wore a woolly hat in.
2: Do you know what, Stephen? You passed me
1: is
2: the
1: that,
2: car.
1: Is that too
2: and
1: much?
2: No, it's not too much. I said, do you know what? I understand, my friend.
1: There's a nip
2: and
1: in
2: I
1: the
2: brought
1: air.
2: I brought a jumper to go underneath my blazer. I was like, yes, I am feeling it. I'm like, no, it's too soon.
1: Yeah.
0: I mean, there are probably people out there in shorts. I love the crossover time, but there are people who wear shorts every day of the year.
2: My best friend wears shorts all day, every day. We went for a walk yesterday. I was leaving his flat and he was in a short sleeve top and shorts, and I was Baltic. I said, what is happening here?
0: What is going on?
2: Yeah.
0: And normally they say that a woman's body temperature is higher than a men's.
2: I
0: but
2: think
0: not with him.
2: Women feel the cold more. Oh, no, I know what you mean.
0: Yes. Yeah. Well, anyway, you don't have to wrap up too warm, I'd say. Well, it's about 17 degrees, bit of rain as well. We'll keep you updated on all your road bits and, of course, that competition coming up as well. If you didn't know, we've teamed up with Aloft by Marriott Dublin City to give out some fabulous prizes. Yesterday, we gave away a 2-course dinner for two with complimentary drinks at the WXYZ bar. And we've got another 2 envelopes to open. That is coming up later. Later on, so stay tuned. In the meantime, back to the music. The Bee Gees, it is, and Night Fever.

All the way back to 1987, if you don't mind. It's Rick Astley and Never Gonna Give You Up. You just got Rickrolled, baby. It's 7:18 in the morning and on the roads now. Not looking too bad out there. We did get this in, though. The lights are out at the junction of St. Margaret's Road and Ballymun Road, so do be aware of that. On the N7, slight delays from Newlands Cross. The N4 looks good as far as we can see. Give me a shout if you can see anything. On the N3, there are some delays from Mulhaddit. Quite heavy, actually. Airport Link Road looking a bit busy at the moment. And if you're coming down the M50 southbound, you've got slight delays approaching Junction 4 Ballymun, again approaching Junction 5 Finglas, and again approaching Junction 6 Blanchardstown. Further ahead, there are slight delays from the Westlink Bridge, busy but moving all the way down to Junction 11 Talla. Coming up from the M11, it's a bit busy from Junction 5 Bray North to the Merge, and you will slow down again approaching Junction 10 Ballymount. Slight delays ahead approaching Junction 4, and it's a little bit busy up around the M1 M50 roundabout as well. On the north side of the city, Richmond Road's going to slow you down just a bit. Santry exit slip also sees slight delays. It does get heavier on Coolock Lane, mind you. The Swords Road, you're looking at 4 or 5 minutes from the flyover to get past Griffith Avenue. Those lights out, as mentioned, at the junction of St. Margaret's Road and Ballymun Road. Phibbs Road slowing you down just a bit approaching Doyle's Corner. North Road's a bit busy as well. Ratoath Road sees slight delays from Tolka Valley up until Riley's Bridge. And on the Navan Road, you can expect slight delays approaching the roundabout. Not too bad. Down to the Keys, Church Street is a little busy all the way down from Constitution Hill. And on the south side, the usual volume on the right turn to Kilmainham. Elsewhere, it's looking pretty good, actually. The Rock Road sees a few patches of delays at Temple Hill, again at Booterstown Avenue. And then on the canal, it's 2 or 3 light changes on Parnell Road, Grove Road, Canal Road and Grand Parade. If you're heading up the other way, it's also a little bit busy to Sally's Bridge. On the south side of the city centre, Kevin Street is going to slow you down slightly. So feel free to get in touch. Let me know how you're looking out there on the roads. As you know, we have access to more than 500 cameras. There are bits we can't see, though, so we always rely on you. Any travel times, anything of the sort, you can send it on in. The number, if you need it, 087 179 1032.

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4: You're with Live Dive. I'm Helen Dubois with you till 10 o'clock as always on this Thursday morning. It's going to be a bit sunny, some scattered showers as well today. Temperatures reaching 16 or 17 degrees in a moderate, sometimes gusty northerly breeze. Right, we've got one incident. There are lights out at the junction of St Margaret's Road and Ballymun Road. Doesn't seem to be causing any problems at the moment, but do be careful coming through there. On the N7, a little busy from Newlands Cross, and the N3 is queuing. It's very heavy, actually, from Mulhuddit. Airport Link Road slowing you down ever so slightly. Coming down the M50, there are slight delays approaching Junction 4 Ballymun, again approaching Junction 5 Finglas. A bit busy approaching Junction 6 as well. Further ahead from there, there's a long stretch of busy but moving traffic from the Westlink Bridge to Junction 11 Tala. Northbound, well, from the M11, there's a little bit of a delay coming up from Junction 5 Bray North to the Merge. Slight delays approaching Junction 10 Ballymount, and further ahead again approaching Junction 4 Ballymun. There are slight delays going up around to the R139, a bit busy to the M1M50 roundabout overall, actually. On the north side, East Wall Road slowing you down slightly approaching Tom Clark Bridge. You've got slight delays on Richmond Road and Ballybock Road. Santry exit slip looks a little busy. It does get heavier on Coolock Lane. On the Swords Road, 5 or 6 minutes from the flyover to get you past Griffith Avenue. Then we've got Phibsa Road slowing you down slightly approaching Doyle's Corner. North Road's a bit busy as well. Ratoth Road sees slight delays from Tolka Valley up until Riley's Bridge. And on the Navan Road, you can expect maybe 4 or 5 minutes from the railway bridge. It's kind of busy, but moving down to the roundabout. Church Street's a little busy down to the Quays from Constitution Hill. And across to the south side, we've got a 3 or 4 light wait on the right turn to Kilmainham. Long Mile Road is slowing you down just a tad to clear Walkinstown Avenue. And if you're heading down the N11, there's a little slowdown at Stillorgan Park Road, again at the bus garage, and it is looking heavy on the right turn to Anglesey Road. Approaching the canal, Harold's Cross approach looking a bit busy at the moment. And on the canal, 2 or 3 light changes is what it's about, pretty much on all of them. Parnell Road, Grove Road, Canal Road and Grand Parade. And if you're heading up the other way, same story again at Sally's Bridge. The south side of the city centre sees slight delays on Kevin Street. So it is the 20th of August and I'm going to take you back. Hang on to your hats because we're going back to 1977. Picture it, Sicily. 1977. No, NASA launched Voyager 2 towards Jupiter and Saturn, later reaching Uranus and Neptune.
5: Unbelievable.
4: Crazy people they are. Amazing. When's the next big one?
5: The next big one, I think it's, is it the Mars one?
4: I think so.
5: They've got the crew and all ready to go.
4: So exciting. I mean, the launches are where it's at, really.
5: Yeah.
4: I'd love to go.
5: Would
4: Mars?
5: You?
4: Actually, well, to Mars, yeah, but I'd love to go to Cape Canaveral.
6: I've been.
4: Mm. Have you?
6: I have.
4: Is it amazing? Is it kind of eerie? Like,
6: it's kind of eerie.
5: Yeah.
6: You used to dock there and like some days when you'd be at home port and you would just see like, because they'd be doing like little tests and stuff. Yeah.
5: Cool.
6: Yeah, it's really cool. Really cool. Yeah.
4: Is it like completely flat?
6: What do you mean?
4: Like the landscape is just massive skies, completely flat.
5: Yeah, clear.
6: Yeah. And there's just kind of, there's always just feels like there's a little bit of residue or something in the air. Do you know, like that kind of like dust kind of almost.
5: Ooh.
6: And obviously because it's military, there's a lot around. So it just feels very serious or somber in a way also.
4: Yeah.
6: But like, there's a lot of pride in that area
4: I'm sure.
6: Yeah.
4: But I'd love, imagine going and actually seeing a launch there.
6: Wow. That's awesome. It's massive.
4: Yeah.
6: Everything just, you feel so tiny.
4: So little.
6: Yeah.
4: Like you almost feel like you're on the edge of the world.
6: Yeah.
4: Mm.
6: Yeah.
4: Cool. 2008, Usain Bolt of Jamaica wraps up the 100-200 metre double in style with a new 200 metre world record of 19.30 seconds. What?
5: What a legend.
4: That was at the Beijing Olympics. What a guy.
5: Too fast.
4: How? I mean,
5: I don't know.
4: You were just born like that.
6: And how is it just going to continue to get faster? Like, do you know, with all of these world records or just anybody, like, it's just crazy. Like, how are they going to maintain that? Like,
4: yes.
6: It just doesn't feel human.
4: It doesn't. No. And how will they better it? They can't.
6: Yeah, they can't.
4: Surely not.
6: Yeah.
4: In 2013, One Direction, This Is Us, a 3D concert film of the band, directed by Morgan Spurlock, premiered in London. They broke up soon after that, I think.
5: Yeah.
4: Oh. Yeah, sad. If it's your birthday today, happy birthday. You share it with Robert Plant, who turns 78 years old today. Mm. Amy Adams turns 52. Whoa. Andrew Garfield turns 43.
5: Wow.
4: Demi Lovato, and I'm going to throw it over to Judith.
6: Oh, you know how much I love this. I'm going to go for 36.
4: Oh, close, close, close. Oh. She's 34.
6: Damn it.
5: Oh, she's young.
4: So talented. She's yeah. so talented. And also having a birthday today, the late, great Phil Lynott, who was born on this day in 1949. What a guy, and what music.

7:45 on a Thursday morning. More of the music you love there with Westlife, back to back with the one and only Thin Lizzy. All right, we've got lights out junction of St. Margaret's Road and Ballymun Road. That's the only kind of unusual thing happening at the moment. Apart from that, delays here and there. We've got a little bit of a slowdown on the N7 from Newlands Cross. The N3 is slow from Mulhattet queuing there. And then we've also got slight delays on the Airport Link Road. Coming down the M50, it's a wee bit slow, approaching Junction 4 Ballymun, again approaching Junction 5 Finglas, and approaching Junction 6. Then the West Link Bridge is slowing down. It's busy but moving all the way down to Junction 11 Tallaght. Coming up from the M11, Junction 5 Bray North, it's busy but moving there as well to the merge. And you've got a big long gap. It's all moving well till just before Junction 10, slowing you down slightly. Further ahead from that, it's very busy. You come to a standstill at Coldcut, that's crawling up past Junction 7. Slight delays approaching Junction 4 Ballymun as well. On the north side of the city, Eastwall Road will slow you down slightly approaching Tom Clark Bridge. Richmond Road and Ballybock Road are a little busy. Santry exit slip as well, slight delays for you there. It does get heavier on Coolock Lane. On the Swords Road, probably only about 4 or 5 minutes, I'd say, from the flyover to get past Griffith Avenue. It is all fine beyond it. Phibsborough Road, slight delays all the way along, so that's probably about 5 or 6 minutes. North Road looking very busy, that's picked up. Ratoath Road sees slight delays as well from Tolka Valley, but only up until Riley's Bridge. The Navan Road as well, it's busy but moving from the railway bridge and down to the quays. You can expect slight delays on Church Street all the way down from Constitution Hill. On the south side, we've got a slight delay at Palmerstown Lights. The right turn to Kilmainham, you're still looking at maybe a 3 or 4 light wait. Long Mile Road to Clear Walkinstown Avenue looking a little busy at the moment, and Leopardstown Road will slow you down slightly approaching the Lewis Bridge. Coming down the N11, a patch of traffic at Stillorgan Park Road, again at the bus garage, and that right turn to Anglesey Road is looking heavy. Nutley Lane also sees slight delays. Temple Hill down to Balls Bridge, not a bother, it's all cleared off. And then if you're heading to the canal, Harold's Cross approach looks a little slow. On the canal, it's a 2 or 3 light wait at each of these. Parnell Road, Grove Road, Canal Road and Grand Parade. If you're heading up the other way, it's the same story again at Sally's Bridge. The south side of the city centre, Kevin Street, will slow you down slightly. So only one incident, lights out, junction of St Margaret's Road and Ballymun Road. Keep in touch though, 087 179 1032.

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5: 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Having announced their global gigs right after a vocal cord surgery proves it's for the love of the game. 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Closing off with the last gig of the summer, it's Bailey Zimmerman. The country superstar is bringing all the brown boots together with his Different Night, Same Rodeo tour. If you haven't practiced your steps already, you're running out of time. Playing the Three Olympia, August 31st. Now, that is a way to finish this year's summer. Which gigs are you going to? Let me know and message us on Instagram. I'm Meg, and that was Loving and Listening Live.
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6: 8:01 on a Thursday morning. It's going to be a bit sunny and a bit rainy as well. Scattered showers. Temperatures reaching 16 to 17 degrees in a moderate, sometimes gusty northerly breeze. All right, so we've got some lights out at the junction of St. Margaret's Road and Ballymun Road. That is the only incident, so to speak. Apart from that, there's a little bit of a delay on the N7 from Newlands Cross. The N3 will slow you down slightly. It's eased off a bit, actually, from Mulhuddit. And there are also slight delays on the Airport Link Road. Coming down the M50, really not too bad. Slight delays approaching Junction 7 Lucan from the West Link Bridge. A little bit busier approaching Junction 9 Red Cow as well. Coming up from the M11, you will slow down from Junction 5 Bray North to the Merge. All fine after it until Coldcut, where you come to a standstill. That's bumper to bumper up to Junction 7. Clears off after it. Little bit of a delay there just before you go up around to the Aura 139. On the north side of the city, Eastwall Road looking a little slow approaching Tom Clark Bridge southbound. Guild Street will slow you down just a tad, as will Richmond Road. Santry Exit slip, busy but moving. It does get heavier again on Coolock Lane. And on the Swords Road, it's also not too shabby there. You've got 4 or 5 minutes from the flyover to Clare Griffith Avenue. The lights are out, as mentioned, junction of St. Margaret's Road and Ballymun Road. Phibsborough Road, slowing you down just a bit, approaching Doyle's Corner. North Road looking very congested at the moment. And Ratearth Road will slow you down from Tolka Valley up until Riley's Bridge. On the Navan Road, it's all busy but moving from the railway bridge. You're in that for about 4 or 5 minutes as well. Down to the Keys, Church Street is a little slow from North King Street. And across to the south side, we've got slight delays at Palmerstown Lights. The right turn to Kilmainham is going to hold you up for a 3 or 4 light wait. Long Mile Road looking a little busy to clear Walkinstown Avenue. Leopardstown Road as well, it's busy but moving, approaching the Lewis Bridge. And if you're coming down the N11, you'll slow down slightly at Stillorgan Park Road, again at the bus garage. It's heavy on the right turn to Anglesey Road at the moment. Nutley Lane looks a bit busy as well. Then to the canal, we've got Harold's Cross approach looking a little slow and on it. 2 or 3 light changes for you on Parnell Road, Grove Road. Same story again at Canal Road and Grand Parade, and also up the other way at Sally's Bridge. Kevin Street looks a little slow as well. And that's it. Jim Jim got in touch. Hello, Jim Jim. 28 minutes, bowl to Cal. Thank you. All right, so excitement is in the air because we are on day 2 of our fabulous giveaway with Aloft by Marriott Dublin City. You can win incredible prizes from dinner and drinks to an overnight stay experience for 2. So if you're planning a city break or business trip or a delicious meal with drinks with a stunning view of the city, make Aloft Dublin City your perfect Dublin hotspot. We did this yesterday and we're going to do it again today. We've got 3 envelopes. We opened envelope number 1 yesterday and who won? I can't remember his name. Kevin or Keith?
7: Keith won.
8: Keith.
6: How good am I?
4: You're amazing.
6: Bravo. Keith Callahan was the lucky person who won yesterday. And today we are going to be opening envelope number 2. So all you need to do is, when you hear the song Rather Be by Clean Bandit and Jess Glynn, there's no place I'd rather be than Aloft by Marriott Dublin City. All you have to do then is text in the word Aloft, don't forget your name, and you'll go into the draw to win a prize. Could be a 2-course event, dinner for two with complimentary drinks at the WXYZ rooftop bar on the 7th floor. It could be a wonderful experience for two, a stay experience with dinner, bed and breakfast. So we don't know. It's in the envelope. All will be revealed later on. So stay tuned for that exciting stuff. For now, though, we're going to get back to some music. I've got a double Irish play for you, The Cranberries coming at you, and The Script. Enjoy.

The Script coming at you on a Thursday morning. Hope you're having a good one out there so far. Feel free to get in touch. You can voice note, text, or WhatsApp us 087-179-1032. A couple of people did. Anthony got in touch. The M50 northbound Fir House to the Westlink Bridge, 12 minutes. Thank you. And Lorcan said, lights out. Yep. Ballymun Road at the turn to IKEA. That's the junction of St. Margaret's Road. Thanks, Lorcan. All right, we've got some delays as well. 28 minutes Balticow on the N7, bit busy from Newlands Cross. The N3 will slow you down just a tad from Mulhaddit. And there are still slight delays on the Airport Link Road as well. Then we've got the M50 southbound, slight delays approaching Junction 9 Red Cow. And then coming up from the M11, still a bit busy from Junction 5 Bray North to the Merge. And further ahead from there, it's very congested. From Colcut, queuing up past Junction 7, slight delays as you go up around to the R139 as well. The north side of the city, slight delays on Eastwall Road, likewise Guild Street. Richmond Road looks a bit busy at the moment as well. Coolock Lane, you're in the queue for 6 or 7 minutes. Santry Exit Slip is looking okay though. On the Swords Road, it's also 5 or 6 from the flyover to clear Griffith Avenue and Phibsa Road will slow you down slightly approaching Doyle's Corner. North Road is looking very congested. Ratoath Road is a little busy from Tolka Valley up until Riley's Bridge. And on the Navan Road, there's just a little bit of a slowdown as you approach the Ashtown roundabout. Heading to the Keys, if you are, Church Street's a little slow from North King Street. The Keys look great, though. And on the south side, we've got a slight delay at Palmerstown Lights. It's heavy at the moment on the right turn to Kilmainham. Longmire Road is going to slow you down ever so slightly to clear Walkinstown Avenue. Leperstown Road as well, approaching the Lewis Bridge. Kind of busy, but moving. And if you're heading down Stillorgan Road, there's a patch of traffic at the bus garage. Still quite heavy on the right turn to Anglesey Road. Harold's Cross approach to the canal, that is where the traffic's at. It's not too bad though. And then on the canal, it's two or three light changes. Parnell Road, Grove Road, Canal Road and Grand Parade. Heading up the other way, it's a two or three light wait on Parnell Road as well. And then on the south side of the city centre, there are slight delays on Kevin Street too. So just the one incident, lights out at the junction of St. Margaret's Road and Ballymun Road.

name is Kylie Minogue. Right, 8:21 in the morning. Hey, don't forget, we have got a fabulous giveaway today, courtesy of our friends at Aloft by Marriott Dublin City. We've got a bunch of great prizes to give away. We did one yesterday. We've got another 2 days of giveaways. All you have to do is listen out for the song Rather Be by Clean Bandit and Jess Glynn. When you hear it, text in the word Aloft and your name to 087-179-1032, and you could stand a chance to win a fabulous prize. It's in the envelope. We don't even know what it is. It could be a two-course dinner for two with drinks at WXYZ Rooftop Bar on the 7th floor overlooking the city. It could be a fabulous stay experience for two. We'll only know when we know. Stay tuned for that, though. In the meantime, let's look at the roads. We've got those lights out at the junction of St. Margaret's Road and Ballymun Road on the approaches to the M50. The N7, 28 minutes, Jim said, Ball to Cow. The N3 slowing you down slightly from Mulhaddit. And the Airport Link Road is still looking just a bit busy. Coming down the M50, it's looking pretty good. Just slight delays approaching Junction 9, Red Cow. Still a bit slow coming up the M11 from Junction 5, Bray North to the Merge. And one patch of traffic, quite heavy though, from Coldcut to Junction 7, Lucan. It's all bumper to bumper. On the north side of the city, Coolock Lane slowing you down for 6 or 7 minutes. On the Swords Road, just slight delays from the flyover. You could be about 4 or 5 minutes to get past Griffith Avenue. Phipsa Road is slowing you down slightly, approaching Doyle's Corner. North Road, very congested at the moment. And Ratoath Road is just a tad slow from Tolka Valley up until Riley's Bridge. On the Navan Road, there's a queue from the railway bridge. It's not too bad, though. That's about 5 or 6 minutes. And if you're heading down to the Keys, Church Street will slow you down slightly from North King Street. Across to the south side, Palmerstown Lights, bit slow there. And elsewhere, we've got Longmile Road looking a little busy to clear Walkinstown Avenue. Lipperstown Road is going to slow you down slightly, approaching the Lewis Bridge. And if you're coming down Stillorgan Road, it's looking good to go straight down through Donnybrook Village. The right turn to Anglesey Road is congested, though. To the canal, and we've got Harold's Cross looking busy both ways there next to the canal. Coming down the canal then, Parnell Road, Grove Road, Canal Road and Grand Parade. You've got maybe a 2 or 3 light wait at each of those. And lastly, there are slight delays on Kevin Street. Anthony got back in touch. 20 minutes, M50 northbound, Junction 12, Firhouse to the M1 M50. Thank you very much. Keep those messages coming on in, and don't forget to listen out for that song Rather Be by Clean Bandit and Jess Glynn. And when you hear it, Aloft, that's the word, and your name, 087-179-1032.

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6: 8:33 on a Thursday morning. I'm Helen Dubois with you until 10 o'clock here on the Live Drive Breakfast Show. It's a mix of sunny spells and scattered showers for you today. Temperatures reaching 16 and 17 degrees in a moderate, sometimes gusty northerly breeze. We still got those lights out at the junction of St Margaret's Road and Ballymun Road, so do take care coming through there. Apart from that, it's not too bad today. There's delays here and there. On the N7, you've got 28 minutes bald to Cow. A little bit busy from Newlands Cross. On the N3, just slight delays from Mulhaddit. Coming down the M50, it is going to slow you down ever so slightly, approaching Junction 9 Red Cow. There is a queue off at Junction 10 Ballymount now. And then coming up from the M11, still slight delays there from Junction 5 Brain North up to the merge. Then a big long stretch of nothingness. It's all moving very well. You do come to a standstill at Colcut though, and that clears off after Junction 7 Lucan. On the north side of the city, we've got slight delays on Coolock Lane, likewise on the Swords Road. From the flyover, you could be 4 or 5 minutes to clear Griffith Avenue. The left lane to Collins Avenue is looking a little slow as well. Phibsa Road slowing you down slightly, approaching Doyle's Corner. It's also a little bit slow at St Peter's Church on Cabra Road. North Road's a little busy. Ratoath Road sees slight delays as well, from Tolka Valley up until Riley's Bridge. And then on the Navan Road, the queue starts at the railway bridge, but it's not too bad. Busy, but moving there, I'd say about 4 or 5 minutes. Down to the Keys, we've got Church Street a little slow from Constitution Hill. Queen Street will slow you down ever so slightly. The Keys are looking great across to the south side. A slight delay for you at Palmerstown Lights. The right turn to Kilmainham is a couple of light changes. Longmar Road is a little busy to clear Walkinstown Avenue. Ballymount Road looks a little slow as well. Leopardstown Road slowing you down ever so slightly, approaching the Lewis Bridge. And then if you're coming down the Stillorgan Road, looks good. The right turn to Anglesey Road is going to keep you for 3 or 4 light changes. Coming down the Rock Road, Booterstown Avenue, Merrion Gates, just a little slow down there. And then we've got the canal, so heading towards it, Harold's Cross Approach looking a bit slow. It's also slow from the canal off there. On the canal, it's 2 or 3 light changes, Parnell Road, Grove Road, Canal Road and Grand Parade. And the south side of the city centre, Harrington Street is looking a little busy, and so is Kevin Street. So it is day 2 of our fabulous giveaway, courtesy of our friends at Aloft by Marriott Dublin City. And we were given 3 envelopes with a bunch of prizes. Yesterday, we gave away a 2-course dinner for 2 with complimentary drinks at the WXYZ rooftop bar on the 7th floor. We've got another 2 envelopes. We don't know what's in them, but it's something fabulous to be sure. There's also talk of a stay experience for 2. So it's simple. All you need to do is listen out for this song, Rather Be by Clean Bandit and Jess Glynn. There's no place I'd rather be. When you hear it, text or WhatsApp in the word Aloft and your full name to 087-179-1032 and you could be in with a chance of winning what is inside envelope number 2. I'm super excited, I tell you what. For now though, back to the music. Some Zara Larsson on the way. It's All My Love.

0: Well, there you go then. If you've been listening to the show, you'll know that that was your cue to text in the word aloft and your name to 0871791032. Because I'm feeling generous, I'll give you until the end of the traffic report to enter. A whole bunch of people already have, but if you want to enter to win a fabulous prize courtesy of Aloft by Marriott Dublin City, you can do so. T's and C's apply. All right, let me fill you in on the traffic. In the meantime, though, we have got lights out still at the junction of St. Margaret's Road and Ballymun Road. Apart from that, it's not looking too bad for a Thursday. On the N7, slight delays from Newlands Cross, 28 minutes Balticow. The N3 will slow you down ever so slightly from Mulhaddit. And coming down the M50 southbound, there are slight delays approaching Junction 9 Red Cow. It's looking busy going off at Junction 10 Ballymount. Still those delays on the M11 from Junction 5 Bray North up to the merge. And on the main carriageway northbound, you've got a patch of very heavy traffic between Coldcut and Junction 7 Lucan. That's it though. On the north side of the city, Eastwall Road will slow you down slightly approaching Tom Clark Bridge. The right turn at Edges Corner looks a little slow at the moment, as does Richmond Road. Coolock Lane, just a couple of minutes delay, not too bad there. The Swords Road as well, I'd say about 4 or 5 minutes from the flyover to clear Griffith Avenue. Phibsley Road slowing you down just a tad approaching Doyle's Corner, and Cabra Road sees slight delays as well at St. Peter's Church. North Road's a bit busy. Coming down Rathouse Road, it's busy but moving from Tolka Valley up until Riley's Bridge. And on the Navan Road, there are slight delays from the railway bridge there. You could be about 5 or 6 minutes. Down to the Quays, Church Street is a little slow, as is Queen Street. And across to the south side, we've got slight delays at the Palmerstown Lights. It's also a little busy. Long Mile Road to clear Walkinstown Avenue, and you will slow down slightly on Ballymount Road. Leopardstown Road also just a wee bit slow approaching the Lewis Bridge. And if you're coming down Stillorgan Road, there's a little patch of traffic at the bus garage. The right turn to Anglesey Road is heavy, and the Rock Road is just a bit busy at the Merrion Gates. And then the canal. So Harold's Cross approach still looking a bit busy. On the canal, it's 2 or 3 light changes. Parnell Road, Grove Road, Canal Road, and Grand Parade. Heading up the other way, pretty much all of them again. Grand Parade at Canal Road, also at Harold's Cross, and again at Sally's Bridge. Harrington Street looks a little busy, and Kevin Street will slow you down ever so slightly. So much excitement in the studio. Yesterday we gave a prize away. Today we're giving a prize away. And tomorrow we're giving a prize away. Like, what is going on?
1: Great.
0: Yeah. So our friends at Aloft by Marriott Dublin City have come on board with some great prizes. Your chance to win anything from dinner and drinks to an overnight stay experience for two. So a whole bunch of people have entered. They sent in the word Aloft and their names. And Stephen is standing by. He's so excited. Yes. He gets so excited with his little spinny wheel.
1: I love that as well. I love, as much as I love receiving prizes, I love giving them away.
0: It's kind of crazy. Completely. So, Stephen is... So, we've got envelope number 2 today. We don't even know what's inside it.
2: Yeah.
0: Stephen's going to spin his wheel.
2: I'll spin the wheel. We had some late entries there, but I've got them in. The phone lines are now closed.
1: Okay, thank you.
0: They're now closed, officially. Go on then, spin that baby.
2: Okay, here we go. How do I do it? Oh yeah, click. Here we go.
0: He's forgotten. It was only yesterday.
2: It's spinning, it's spinning.
0: Ooh, it looks so pretty when it spins. Oh my gosh. Oh. Drum roll. Police.
1: Oh.
2: Joe Jennings.
0: Congratulations, Joe Jennings.
1: JJ.
0: So now Joe Jennings is like, but what have I won, Helen? Mm. Well, Stephen is going to open the envelope right now. And we're going to tell you.
1: God, I'm kind of nervous. Joe.
0: I know, I'm so nervous.
1: He's pulling it out.
0: What can it be?
2: What could it be? It is, a 2-course dinner for two with complimentary drinks at the WXYZ rooftop bar on the 7th floor at a Loft by
0: Lovely
2: Marriott
0: stuff.
2: Dublin City.
0: Congratulations,
2: there you
1: I'm
2: go.
1: Hungry.
0: I'm starving. Wow. All right, Joe, we'll be in touch about your prize. Congratulations. Thank you so much to everybody else who entered. And as mentioned, we've got more tomorrow. So tune in tomorrow morning from 7 a.m. and we'll be giving away another fabulous prize courtesy of a Loft by Marriott Dublin City.

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7: 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Fontaine's DC have teased their fifth new studio album titled Dopamine Chamber, which is set to be released by the end of this year. This being their first studio album since 2024's Romance, which reached number 2 on the UK Albums Chart, and where they ended up receiving a nomination for Best Rock Album at the 67th Grammy Awards. The band will be playing select festivals throughout the month of September, including Reeds and Leeds Festival, Shaky Knees, See Here Now, and Electric Picnic. Now, with an upcoming performance set to headline EP in County Laois on August 30th, rumours have also been circulating online about a possible tour announcement to be made after their appearance. The Dublin band previously performed the lead single Marianne in Spain last week, the song which has been released now in the lead up to their album. In film news, our web-slinging superhero Spider-Man has grossed over $2 billion at the worldwide box office, officially making Tom Holland the most successful iteration of the character, and his film Brand New Day the highest-earning solo superhero movie in history. On home soil, the movie beat a record previously set by 2019's Avengers Endgame in the biggest domestic opening at the box office, with an estimated revenue of over $360 million in its first 3 days in US cinemas. American actress, singer and activist Hayden Panettiere has died at the age of 36. The well-beloved actress was known for playing main roles in TV and film. This tragically comes just 3 months after her appearance on Jay Shetty's podcast, in which she bravely admitted to the trauma she experienced as a child actress in Hollywood. Appearing perfectly healthy and ready to start a new chapter, this news is not only sudden but increasingly suspicious to fans and actors alike. Police have confirmed that there have been no signs of foul play as we await for more updates. That's the latest showbiz news from me, Erica, on 103.2 Dublin City FM.
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9: It's 9:01 in the last hour of the show on this Thursday morning. I'm Helen Dubois. I'll keep you company till 10. We've got sunny spells and scattered showers today. Temperatures reaching 16 to 17 degrees in a moderate, sometimes gusty northerly breeze. The lights are out currently at the junction of St Margaret's Road and Ballymun Road. That is the only incident. So we've got some delays on the N7 from Newlands Cross. Bit busy. And the N3 as well, just slightly slow from Mulhaddit. Coming down the M50, it's just a tad slow approaching Junction 9 Red Cow. Excuse me, there are slight delays off at Junction 10 Ballymount as well. Coming up northbound on the M50, it is heavy from Colcut to Junction 7. The north side of the city, Eastwall Road slowing you down slightly approaching Tom Clark Bridge. The right turn at Edges Corner looks a little slow as well. Richmond Road and Ballybock Road both busy but moving. Coolock Lane, just a couple of minutes delay there, not too bad. And the Swords Road, you're looking at maybe 4 or 5 minutes from the flyover to clear Griffith Avenue. Phibsworth Road is slowing you down just a tad there, approaching Doyle's Corner. It's just a bit busy on North Road as well, and Rathoath Road sees slight delays from Tolka Valley until Riley's Bridge. The Navan Road is slowing you down just a wee bit as well from the Railway Bridge. You could be in that for about 4 or 5 minutes as well. And then if you're heading to the Keys, Church Street looks a little slow from North King Street. The Keys are moving just fine. On the south side, there's still slight delays at Palmerstown Lights. The right turn to Kilmainham isn't too bad, just a 1 or 2 lightweight. Nace Road's a bit busy approaching Longmar Road. Longmar Road has picked up. That is crawling at the moment to clear Walkinstown Avenue. Ballymount Road looks a little slow as well. Leopardstown Road sees slight delays approaching the Lewis Bridge. And then we have got the Stillorgan Road moving fine. If you're going straight down through Donnybrook Village, it is very heavy on the right turn to Anglesey Road though. Coming down the Rock Road, you can expect a little slowdown at Booterstown Avenue. That all clears off after the Merrion Gates. And heading to the canal, Harold's Cross approach looks a bit busy. On it, you've got 2 or 3 light changes. Parnell Road both ways, Grove Road both ways. Same story on Canal Road and Grand Parade as well, both ways. It's 2 or 3 lightweight each way. On the south side of the city centre, Harrington Street will slow you down slightly, and Kevin Street looks a little busy as well. I just saw this statistic and I am shooketh. Absolutely shooketh. But listen to this. Apparently, AI was involved in 40% of music released last month.
10: Yeah,
11: I can watch this.
9: 40%.
5: I can believe it.
6: How?
9: That's insane.
5: Massively. Yeah.
9: So they said artificial intelligence was detected in almost 40% of music released worldwide during July, according to new research from an online music marketplace. It's called SubmitHub. So they've got an AI detector, and it analyzed more than 1 million music releases during the month. And they found 23.2% of the tracks appear to have been fully generated by artificial intelligence, and a further 15.3% contained signs of AI-generated audio that had been modified or processed by humans. So people are using the AI stuff, then they're trying to tweak it to humanize it. Mm. But my question is, are they doing it to make it sound more human or to be deceptive and release it under the ruse of it being their own work?
5: So interesting, because remember, like, let's say a couple of years ago, people were taking other people to court. For example, Taylor Swift used a sample of my song, and you know,
9: yeah.
5: So how are they going to be able to manage that now? Or to be like, you know, is there going to be the same sort of rules in place?
6: It's so new. It's so new. There's no what's the word?
9: Rules.
6: No rules.
9: There's no rule book, but it kind of is. We had a look at that. Remember, we mucked about with that AI song generator thing,
5: and it is. Listen, it is impressive.
9: It's so impressive.
5: But now I feel like every poster, you now know every poster is an AI generated
9: poster.
5: It doesn't mean that, like, you know, they have three legs instead of two. Sometimes
9: yes, they fixed that.
5: What's going?
9: Yeah, or like 11 fingers.
5: But
9: yeah,
5: you can hear like an AI song.
9: Yeah. Yes,
5: definitely. And even has a kind of a,
9: and even in the lyrics as well. But then you see, lyrics are a bit of a, so you could go on that thing, you could ask it to write the song, and you could take the lyrics and change them slightly, and nobody would know.
5: Yes,
9: or would they? Because if somebody else asked the AI generator to generate, put in the same commands, it might write the same song for them. Do you know what I mean? Then who owns it?
5: It's all so kind confusing. Of nuances.
6: Here's one for you.
5: Yeah.
6: Like, Where's the line as well? If you're writing a song and you're like, oh, I can't think of the word for this, and you ask ChatGPT, what's the word for this? And it tells you the answer. Has AI assisted in you writing that song?
5: Well, this is the thing. Like, I would use AI. I'll hold my hands up. I use AI. I'll take my idea, but if I want to kind of like, you know, make it rounder or like add a bit more structure to it.
9: Yeah.
5: It can be super beneficial in lots of ways. Yeah. But like, as you said, the line is getting very blurry.
9: It's the creativity line that's blurry, I think, you know?
5: And it does impact artists like
9: definitely.
5: A lot. I mean, it's crazy.
9: Where does talent fall in all of this? That's what I want to know. Crazy times, I tell you, crazy times. More music on the here for you, on the here now for you. I need some AI to fix my talking. Steve Winwood on the way with Higher Love. I got some Candy Staten as well.

The brilliant Candy Staden, Young Hearts, A Run Free. That one goes out to Brian. In front of that, Steve Winwood and Higher Love. 9.15 in the morning on a Thursday. And the traffic's been not too shabby today, I tell you what. On the N7, still slight delays from Newlands Cross. The N3 a bit busy from Mulhaddit. Coming down the M50, you will slow down slightly. Going off at Junction 4, Ballymun. And again, approaching Junction 9, Red Cow. There are slight delays off at Junction 10 as well. Northbound, it's eased off a bit now, so just slight delays from Colcut to Junction 7. On the north side of the city, East Wall Road looks a little busy at the moment, approaching Tom Clark Bridge. The right turn at Edges Corner will keep you for a bit. Richmond Road and Ballybock Road, just a couple of minutes delay on each of those. Coolock Lane, also maybe a few minutes. The Swords Road is busy but moving from the flyover to clear Griffith Avenue. You could be in that for 4 or 5 minutes as well. And lights out, junction of St Margaret's Road and Ballymun Road. Phibsa Road slowing you down just a tad, approaching Doyle's Corner. North Road still looks a bit busy as well. Ratoath Road is also a little congested from Tolka Valley up until Riley's Bridge. And on the Navan Road, you will slow down. It's all busy but moving from the railway bridge down to the roundabout. Church Street's a little slow from North King Street to the Quays. The Quays are looking great, and on the south side, a bit of a delay at Palmerstown Lights. You've got maybe one or two light changes on the right turn to Kilmainham. The Nace Road as well, slowing you down ever so slightly, approaching Longmile Road. Longmile Road has cleared off a bit. It's still a bit slow though to clear Walkinstown Avenue. Ballymount Road will slow you down as well. Stillorgan Road's great if you're going straight through Donnybrook Village. Heavy, though, on the right turn to Anglesey Road. And if you're coming down the Rock Road, there's a patch of traffic at the Marion Gates. Outbound there, it's also looking busy at Booterstown Avenue. On the canal, it's a 2 or 3 light wait on Parnell Road, Grove Road, Canal Road and Grand Parade. Heading up the other way, also just slight delays at Harold's Cross with a 2 or 3 light wait. And the south side of the city centre, you've got slight delays on Harrington Street. It's looking a little bit busy on Kevin Street as well, and Charlotte Way to Hatch Street will slow you down slightly. So the only incident at the moment, it is the lights are out at the junction of St Margaret's Road and Ballymun Road. Keep in touch though, we're still with you for another 45 minutes or so. 0871791032.

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3: Good morning, Dublin. Kicks off straight after Live Drive at 10, and coming up on the show today, plenty to talk about as always. Festival season is well underway, and Debbie Allen speaks with Christine Higgins, founder of Embodied Energy Wellness and creator of the Embodied Energy Method, on the rise of wellness spaces at music festivals and events, helping us navigate the stress and anxiety of large crowds and bustling atmospheres. Plus, Joanne Sweeney from the Digital Trading Institute catches up with Michael O'Kane on the latest trends and news in AI, including the story of Galway bookseller Kenny's receiving an order for several books they suspect was intended for AI programmers. Find out what that's all about. Loads of great music and a look at the big stories making the headlines too. 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
5: 9:33 on a Thursday morning. It's sunny and rainy today, so a mix of sunny spells and scattered showers. Temperatures reaching 16 to 17 degrees in a moderate, sometimes gusty, northerly breeze. All right, so the roads are looking pretty good. A few delays here and there on the N7, bit busy from Newlands Cross, and the N3 is going to slow you down just a little bit from Mulhaddit. The M50 southbound, you will slow down a bit approaching Junction 9 Red Cow. That's it for the southbound carriageway. Northbound, a bit busy from Colcut to Junction 7. On the north side of the city, East Wall Road still slowing you down slightly, approaching Tom Clark Bridge. The right turn at Edges Corner is just a tad slow. Richmond Road and Ballybock Road are busy but moving. Coolock Lane as well, probably only about 3 or 4 minutes delay there. And the Swords Road, you're looking at about 5 or 6 from the flyover to Clare Griffith Avenue. The lights are out at the junction of St Margaret's Road and Ballymun Road, and if you're coming along Phibsworth Road, you will slow down slightly approaching Doyle's Corner. North Road's a bit busy. Ratoath Road is also just a tad slow from Tolka Valley up until Riley's Bridge, and on the Navan Road there are slight delays from the Railway Bridge. Church Street just a wee bit slow down to the Quays from North King Street, and across to the south side we've got slight delays at Palmerstown Lights, maybe one or two light changes to turn right to Kilmainham. The Nace Road is slowing you down ever so slightly approaching Longmile Road. Longmile Road as well, kind of busy but moving to clear Walkinstown Avenue, and Ballymount Road sees slight delays as well. Stillorgan Road, it's only the right turn to Anglesey Road that'll hold you up. That's 3 or 4 light changes as well. And the Rock Road is slowing you down at the Merrion Gates. On the canal, it's 2 or 3 light changes to get through Parnell Road, Grove Road, Canal Road and Grand Parade at the bridges. And coming up the other way, same story again at Harold's Cross. On the south side of the city centre, it's Harrington Street looking a bit busy. There are slight delays Charlotte Way to Hatch Street and likewise on Kevin Street. So apparently season 6 of Only Murders in the Building is coming. It's coming. Coming very, very soon. And there's a whole bunch of amazing guest celebrities in the series, from Olivia Colman.
6: Oh, love her.
5: Love her. To so Jerry much. Halliwell.
6: Oh, wow. Jerry.
5: What is going on?
6: I mean, it must be just, they must have just watched Spice World and thought, you know what?
5: Let's get her Jerry in. Completely.
6: Get her in.
5: Martin Freeman, Jamie Demetrio, Sir Derek Jacobi is going to be in it as well. And word on the street is also that they've got David Tennant, Jennifer Saunders. It's amazing. I mean, wow. Good grief.
6: Yeah. I haven't watched even one season
5: of
6: it. No, I haven't.
5: I started watching. I think I got through. I'm nearly at the end of the first season.
6: Right.
5: It's brilliant.
6: Is it?
5: Oh my gosh, it's so good.
6: Okay.
5: The chemistry between Martin Short, Steve Martin, and Selena Gomez is unbelievable.
7: Such an odd,
5: it's extraordinary
7: grouping.
5: Yeah, it totally is.
6: I watched the Martin. Sorry, Stephen.
7: No, I was just thinking, is the kind of appeal of the show, like every season they'll have these big stars.
5: Yeah, they do. They do.
6: Yeah, I suppose they've created that now.
7: But yeah,
6: it took off though just from the first season anyway. Probably just from the names of Martin Short and Selena Gomez already having such a following. I watched Martin Short's documentary. And it's definitely worth a watch.
5: Yeah.
6: Very interesting.
5: He is incredible acting.
6: Amazing. Amazing.
5: But season 6 is on the way, so you better get cracking, guys.
6: Yeah, I know.
7: 3 seasons to get through.
6: Not going anywhere this weekend.
5: Yep. You won't see us for a couple of weeks, so we're going to be watching that. So we are. Feel free to get in touch. 087 179 1032.

Florence and the Machine, and you've got the love. It's 9:45 in the morning, and we have got those lights out still at the junction of St. Margaret's Road and Ballymun Road. Apart from that, delays here and there. The approaches to the M50 are looking great. The M50 southbound, slightly slow, approaching Junction 9, Red Cow. Northbound, also just a wee bit slow, cold cut to Junction 7 on the north side of the city. It's a bit slow on East Wall Road. Slight delays on the right turn at Edges Corner as well. Richmond Road and Ballybock Road, both busy but moving. Just a few minutes delay on Coolock Lane and the Swords Road, busy but moving there from the flyover to clear Griffith Avenue. Phipsa Road is going to slow you down slightly all the way along now from Harts to Doyle's Corner, about 5 or 6 minutes. North Road is a tad slow. And Ratoath Road, still a bit busy, approaching Riley's Bridge from Tolka Valley. On the Navan Road, it's also going to slow you down slightly from the Railway Bridge. You're in that queue for about maybe 4 or 5 minutes. Church Street down to the Quays, a bit busy. It's also slow coming up, actually, towards North King Street. On the south side, we've got slight delays at Palmer's Town Lights, maybe one or two light changes to turn right to Kilmainham. The Nace Road's a bit slow, approaching Long Mile Road, and Long Mile Road will hold you up slightly to clear Walkinstown Avenue. Ballymount Road is still a bit congested as well. Stillorgan Road is only slow on the right turn to Anglesey Road. It's quite heavy though, and if you're heading down the Rock Road, there's a bit of a slowdown at the Marion Gates. The canal still sees a bit of a delay at Parnell Road, Grove Road, Canal Road and Grand Parade. 2 or 3 light changes. Heading up the other way, same story again at Harold's Cross. And then Harrington Street's a bit busy, as is Kevin Street and also Charlotte Way to Hatch Street. Good news though, because the lights are back on at St. Margaret's Road and Ballymun Road Junction. Hooray! Couple more tunes and then we're going to wrap things up here on Live Drive Breakfast on this Thursday morning. If you'd like to get in touch, do it now. 087 179 1032.

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3: In your top stories on Thursday, the 20th of August. At least 12 people have been killed and 33 injured in Russian ballistic missile attacks on Kyiv, Ukrainian authorities have said. Buildings were damaged in the attack early this morning and parts of the Ukrainian capital were left without power. People were trapped in one residential building and fires broke out in multiple locations, while non-residential facilities, warehouses and a children's hospital were also hit, Mayor Vitaly Klitschko said. A Reuters witness reported hearing more than a dozen explosions. In the region surrounding the Ukrainian capital, another person was killed, an official said separately on Telegram. Ukraine's emergency service showed video of servicemen battling a blaze in a building and helping people to escape facilities destroyed during the night in Kyiv. The building of 3,028 new homes was commenced in July, an increase of 169% on the same month last year, according to figures to be published later today by the Department of Housing. Of the new commencements last month, over half, 1,612, are houses being built as part of multi-unit developments. 1,004 are apartments.

0: apartments, with the remaining 412 made up of one-off houses. The data shows it is also the second highest number of new home commencements for the period since recording began in 2014. Over €500,000 has been raised for three sisters and a seven-year-old boy who were seriously injured in a collision on the M9 crash, which claimed the lives of five male teenagers in the early hours of Sunday morning last. The four were making their way to Dublin Airport to attend a family wedding in the UK when the collision occurred around 3 a.m. between junctions 3 and 4 close to Moon, County Kildare. The five teenagers who passed were driving the wrong way down the motorway in a BMW car. Sunny spells and scattered showers continuing today. Temperatures will reach 16 or 17 degrees and a moderate, sometimes gusty northerly breeze. 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
3: Good morning. Happy Thursday. A busy show ahead over the next couple of hours right here on Good Morning Dublin. But before we kick off, thank you as always to Helen and the team for this morning's live drive. Kicking things off again tomorrow from 7 a.m, getting the weekend underway and keeping things moving all across Dublin for Friday. You can catch them right here on Dublin City FM. 087 179 1032 and at Dublin City FM on social media, where you'll find us this morning. And coming up on the show, festival season well underway, and Debbie Allen speaks with Christine Higgins, founder of Embodied Energy Wellness and creator of the Embodied Energy Method, on the rise of wellness spaces at music festivals and events, helping us to navigate the stress and anxiety of large crowds and bustling atmospheres and everything that comes with being at a festival. Some great advice ahead, particularly if you're picnic bound next week. Also, Joanne Sweeney of the Digital Training Institute discusses the latest news on AI with Michael O'Kane, this time concerning Galway bookseller Kenny's receiving an order for several books they suspect was intended for AI programmers. We'll dig into what that means in just a little bit. Great music on the way too as we take you through until midday. We've got the Queen of Irish Eurovision, Niamh Kavanagh, coming up in just a second. Joel Corry ahead too, and a classic from Sade, all on the way on Good Morning Dublin. But let's get a bit of a disco anthem on to kick off your Thursday. Gloria Gaynor, Can Never Say Goodbye. 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

Hello, I'm Meg, and this is Loving and Listening Live, your go-to guide to the hottest live concerts in Dublin. With summer coming to an end, let's see the closing acts together. Starting with the multi-platinum Grammy Sacramento band Deftones on their summer show with Idols and Ekka Vandal. Save your voice, because this type of gig, you'll definitely lose it, with hits like My Own Summer, Change, and so many more. Playing on the 25th of August in IMMA. Followed by the Rock and Roll Hall of Fame band Bon Jovi. Having announced their global gigs right after a vocal cord surgery proves it's for the love of the game. Big applause to you. Come and support these rock legends here at Croke Park on the 30th of August. Closing off with the last gig of the summer, it's Bailey Zimmerman. The country superstar is bringing all the brown boots together with his Different Night, Same Rodeo tour. If you haven't practiced your steps already, you're running out of time. Playing the Three Olympia, August 31st. Now, that is a way to finish this year's summer. Which gigs are you going to? Let me know and message us on Instagram. I'm Meg, and that was Loving and Listening Live.

0: Dublin City FM, playing more of the music you love. Thursday morning, the 20th of August. Stephen Davey here. Hope your morning is going very well. And 087 179 1032 at Dublin City FM on social media, where you'll find us, as always, to have your say on any of the stories making the headlines this morning or anything else you think we should be talking about as you're getting down to business for another day in Dublin. Also, how you can get in touch this morning if you fancy having a crack at our head wrecker. According to a new study, we spend 21 minutes each morning doing this. But what are we doing for those 21 minutes? Any ideas? 087 179 1032 and at Dublin City FM on social media. Have a stab at the head wrecker. We will let you know what the answer is before 11 o'clock. On the way, festival season well and truly here. And Christine Higgins catches up with Debbie Allen in just a little bit. They'll be talking about how to navigate the rise of wellness spaces at music festivals and stress and anxiety at festivals, how best to manage it. It's all on the way in a great conversation in just a sec. We've got U2's Mysterious Ways on the way too, and one of Beyoncé's biggest plays next.
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0: Dublin City FM, playing more of the music you love. The biggest Irish band in history, not just Irish, in the whole world. We absolutely love you too. It's Mysterious Ways on Good Morning Dublin as we take you through until midday. Loads of the music you love, plenty to chat about as always, and a great conversation now is because festival season is well underway, and Debbie Allen speaks with Christine Higgins, founder of Embodied Energy Wellness and creator of the Embodied Energy Method, on the rise of wellness spaces at music festivals and events, helping us navigate the stress and anxiety of large crowds and bustling atmospheres. Plenty to dig into, particularly if you're picnic bound next weekend. We say good morning to Christine, who's standing by with our own Debbie Allen.
1: Good morning to Christine Higgins, founder of Embodied Energy Wellness and creator of the Embodied Energy Method. How are you today?
2: I'm doing good.
1: Good form?
2: Yes,
1: good
2: it's sunny.
1: Good form. Yes, it's heaven out there. I've noticed, I don't know whether you've noticed, at festivals, there seems to be a little sort of area at every festival for people to go and chill and wellness. It used to be in the more sort of earthy festivals. I can't remember, Electric Picnic, for example.
2: That Mind, Body and Soul.
1: Mind, Body and Soul. But now they're all at it.
2: I know.
1: Why do you think they're doing it?
2: Well, like, you know, I've been in this business for 6 years now, and I started working in festivals every summer for the last 4 years.
1: Okay.
2: And they keep asking me back, which is great. So I must be doing something right.
1: Yeah.
2: But it's growing and growing and growing, and more people are being drawn to the wellness side of the festival. And that's purely because I feel a lot of people in the high energy of the festivals, you know, like the music's pumping, you can feel the vibration through your body, like it's great fun. But we need to regulate our nervous system, and we naturally intuitively are drawn to calmness and a bit of like time out, a bit of a reset. You know, if you're bopping all night till 2 or 3 in the morning and then you wake up the next day, you're still, you know,
1: vibrating.
2: So 100%. So it's like, do you know what? I might go and sit in the sound bath and just let the energy, the sound heal me, or I might do a yoga class just to move the body, or I might listen to a shamanic drummer meditation. There's so much out there now at the festivals for people to regulate and reset their energy so then they can go again when this kicks off again, the festival.
1: It makes sense. It really does make sense because a lot of people that go to festivals are going to festivals for the music, obviously, the crack and all that, and what they might have, you know, a few jars and get excited about stuff. But I definitely see a turnaround in the yoga stuff. I mean, 100%. Like, you'd never think of going to a yoga class if you're going to a festival.
2: I'm going to be honest with you.
1: You know?
2: I'm going to be honest with you. When they booked me in to do a yin yoga class, I was like, there's no one going to show up, you know? And I was like, I think I'm going to be on my head, like, you know, in my depth here, you know?
1: Yeah.
2: I have to say, I filled the tent and beyond.
1: Wow.
2: I was in shock. I was like, where are y'all all come from? Because, you know, I've been going to festivals for the last 20 years on and off. And like, let's speak the truth. 20 years ago, it would have been 3 days on a bender. No
1: sure.
2: sleep, no nothing,
1: for
2: drinking.
1: Sure.
2: So my mom was delighted that I could start finally calm down. And the last 4 years, because I work in the festivals, I'm actually not drinking at them. And I've had much more brilliant experiences and memories going around, looking at every corner of the festival, seeing what's happening in Electric Picnic. It's Get Lost in the Forest. I've seen so much more in the last 4 years of Electric Picnic than I have in all the festivals in the last 20 years.
1: Wow.
2: And it's been absolutely great crack. Where 20 years ago, it would have been, we drink, you know what I mean?
1: Yeah.
2: And sure, you can't remember it. You can't remember it neither.
1: Yeah.
2: Do you know what I mean? You black out. So it's like, what was the whole point of paying that money for a festival? But now you think there's a shift. People are moving away from alcohol. You know, young kids.
1: Definitely. I see them in the gym.
2: Yeah.
1: I mean, they're in the gym 3 and 4 times a week. They're not going out partying like we did.
2: No, like my 16-year-old, like I'm sitting him down going, right now, come here, you're probably going to start drinking. And he's like, no, mom, that's horrible. I'm like, I looked at my husband and went, is he in direct descent of ours? Like, what's going on there?
1: I know.
2: Do you know what I mean?
1: Definitely. They want to feel better. They want to look better.
2: Yeah.
1: I mean, there is a lot of the aesthetic to do with it as well. But,
2: yeah.
1: But which is in itself can be harmful, I would say.
2: Yeah, but there's also that bit of the emphasis on health. Like, is that the benefit of social media? Or it's also a negative, but it's kind of, if the children aren't drinking and partying as much as like our generation used to do. Is that not a good thing?
1: Oh, it is a great thing. I really do think it's a great thing. And this, you know, I really do. And it's, festivals are meaning something completely different to
2: what it's an experience.
1: It's an experience, yeah.
2: Yeah.
1: And not an out of your mind experience.
2: Exactly.
1: It's completely. So you've done yoga classes at the festivals. What else would you have done?
2: I've done a shamanic drumming meditation. So I'm kind of famous for the shamanic drumming meditations. We do a full moon healing circle on Kleine Beach the last 5 years. It has raised just under 55,000 for Suicide Survive.
1: Wow.
2: Every month, me and my co-facilitator, Neil, he does the breath work. And we do yoga, we do shamanic drumming meditation. We also speak about the moon and where it is and the energies that may be coming up for people. And we all just yank up the music and throw ourselves into the sea. It's great crack.
1: You still haven't sold me on the
2: Yeah. We've won actually two awards.
1: Wow.
2: For best outdoor experience in the last 5 years.
1: That's fantastic.
2: It's on Kalini Beach every month.
1: Wow.
2: Yeah, it's pretty cool. I do. It's because it's a community coming together.
1: Yeah.
2: And you see, that's what like festivals as well, the same thing. You know, it's people coming together in a community and having fun and having an experience. There has to be a balance of a high energy experience and the low energy experience. And that's why the wellness and festivals is getting more and more popular.
1: Yeah, it's nearly half the festivals now, isn't it?
2: Yeah.
1: I mean, where there would be bars and, you know, everything else you can get there and be tested for and all that kind of stuff. Now it's definitely all about your insides rather than the outside.
2: Yeah, majority, like there is an increase. There is the others that are, you know, still partying and that's absolutely great. But they're having their own experience as well. But there's definitely a need and a demand for a more balanced approach to well-being, you know, and that goes whether you're every day walking around doing your usual day-to-day activities or it's going to a festival. People need that couple of hours just to reset and to regulate their nervous system to then go again.
1: Yeah. And so what would you be invited back for? The yoga, the drumming, the sound? What's a sound bath?
2: Oh yeah. So my friend, actually, she's a sound bath healer and the shamanic drumming meditation is technically a sound bath in sense where we use the drum. So the drum, shamanic drumming is, shamanism is like a spiritual way of life, yes, right? Yes. It's not a religion or anything like that, or a cult. But it's the way our ancestors used to live and they used to use the drum to go on a journey. So it's a very, when you use a drum in a meditation, it brings you on a deeper trance, a deeper meditation to go like really, really deep into your subconscious and to get guidance, healing and love and support. And every, like I would bring them on a journey to maybe meet their ancestors or maybe meet their spirit guides and whatever I'm called to do. I don't plan them. They just come true. And it's what they need, you know? So like, there's like, and the full moon healing circle, we'd have like 2,000 people on the beach. And like, during the summer months, like it's kind of big, kind of grew.
1: Yeah.
2: But it's cool.
1: It certainly is. You might see me.
2: Oh, you might be.
1: You might. Maybe. Maybe if the weather keeps up like this.
2: You know, the sea swim is optional.
1: True.
2: You just come onto the beach and sit in your yoga mat and just absorb the energy. It's, you know, it's when we come together, there's just this serene and peaceful energy in this community. And I struggle to find words to describe it, but it's energy.
1: It's energy. That's the way forward now with the festivals. We can party if we want to, but we can also look after ourselves if we need to.
2: Exactly. Or you can also just, you know, self-destruct mode and go party. Like, you know, whatever it is, there's no judgment. Do you know what I mean?
1: No judgment at all. Christine Higgins, thank you so much for chatting to me this morning.
2: Thank you so much.
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Dublin City FM, playing more of the music you love. It's Good Morning Dublin for Thursday morning, the 20th of August. Plenty more to chat about after 11, but how did you get on with the answer to our head wrecker? What we told you, according to a new study, we spend 21 minutes each morning doing this. What are we talking about? Great answers coming in as always. Everything from pressing snooze on the alarm, way more than 21 minutes. Having a shower. Yeah, can take that long sometimes, particularly if you're not motivated or particularly excited about getting going. And also scrolling on social media. Yeah, a lot of us doing that every single morning for sure. Good guesses, but not the one. The answer we were looking for this morning, and well done to you if you got this right. We spend 21 minutes each morning doing this. The answer, drinking coffee. I know. Well done if you cracked our head record this morning. We'll have another one for you on tomorrow morning's show. Loads more to chat about after 11 o'clock this morning. But the best of Irish right now, and the kind of first big breakthrough single from what would go on to become a boy band phenomenon, is the Boyzone Lads. Love Me For A Reason on Good Morning Dublin. This

Hey, it's Emily. It's August, and I'm here with your Out Out Guide to tell you all about Dublin's event scene. From musical theatre to film festivals, Dublin has got it all for you this week. Swan Lake arrives at the Bord Gáis Energy Theatre from the 18th to the 23rd of August, performed by Chile's acclaimed Ballet de Santiago. This timeless ballet tells a powerful story of love, betrayal and devotion through breakthrough choreography and world-class performances. Suitable for families, the production promises an unforgettable evening of classical dance and music. Stand-up comedian, actor and writer Rick Glassman brings his live music show to Whelan's on the 21st of August. Best known for his roles as We See It, Not Dead Yet, Undateable and A Futile and Stupid Gesture, the Los Angeles performer is celebrated for his unique humor and style. Expect an entertaining evening of comedy from one of the most distinctive voices in stand-up. The IFI Family Film Festival takes place at the Irish Film Institute from the 21st to the 23rd of August, offering a fun-filled weekend for young film lovers. Enjoy a programme of new international films and an Irish classic celebrating imagination, creativity and individuality. Families can also take part in a variety of hands-on activities through the festival, making it an entertaining and inspiring experience for all ages. Ticket prices vary by event and screening. I'm Emily, and this has been your Out Out Guide on 103.2 Dublin City FM.

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5: In your top stories on Thursday, the 20th of August. At least 12 people have been killed and 33 injured in Russian ballistic missile attacks on Kyiv, Ukrainian authorities have said. Buildings were damaged in the attack early this morning and parts of the Ukrainian capital were left without power. People were trapped in one residential building and fires broke out in multiple locations, while non-residential facilities, warehouses and a children's hospital were also hit, Mayor Vitaly Klitschko said. A Reuters witness reported hearing more than a dozen explosions. In the region surrounding the Ukrainian capital, another person was killed, an official said separately on Telegram. Ukraine's emergency service showed video of servicemen battling a blaze in a building and helping people to escape facilities destroyed during the night in Kyiv. The building of 3,028 new homes was commenced in July, an increase of 169% on the same month last year, according to figures to be published later today by the Department of Housing. Of the new commencements last month, over half, 1,612, are houses being built as part of multi-unit developments. 1,004 are apartments, but the remaining 420

0: made up of one-off houses. The data shows it is also the second highest number of new home commencements for the period since recording began in 2014. Over €500,000 has been raised for three sisters and a seven-year-old boy who were seriously injured in a collision on the M9 crash, which claimed the lives of five male teenagers in the early hours of Sunday morning last. The four were making their way to Dublin Airport to attend a family wedding in the UK when the collision occurred around 3 a.m. between junctions 3 and 4 close to Moon, County Kildare. The five teenagers who passed were driving the wrong way down the motorway in a BMW car. Sunny spells and scattered showers continuing today. Temperatures will reach 16 or 17 degrees and a moderate, sometimes gusty northerly breeze. For Dublin City FM News, I'm Emily Crawford.
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3: Very welcome back to hour two of Good Morning, Dublin. Still loads more to come this hour as we bring you through until midday with great music and great conversation. Joanne Sweeney from the Digital Training Institute discusses the latest news on AI with Michael O'Kane this week, particularly digging into the story around Galway bookseller Kenny's receiving an order for several books they suspect was intended for AI programmers. We'll find out what that's all about in just a little bit. We'll also take a quick spin around some of the big stories making the headlines this morning. Dublin City FM's FYI on the way, and amongst some of the stories making the headlines today, we will be taking a look at the rise in synthetic cannabis found in vapes across the black market in the city, students needing more protection from scammers as the new college year gets underway in the next couple of weeks, and of course we'll also be talking about the massive historic Katie Taylor farewell fight. It's all on the way in your FYI in just a couple of minutes. Great music too to take you through until midday, back to the 90s for a song I haven't heard in so long. Jimmy Nail on the way right after us on Good Morning Dublin, starting you up every single day. Here's the Stones on Dublin City FM.

Hey, Dublin, it's Michael Caine. It's the 20th of August, and this is On This Day in Music. Not a lot of the way to events for this segment, but we do have a lot of birthdays, so let's just dive right in. Kicking off, American singer-songwriter Demi Lovato celebrates her birthday today, growing to recognition for her 2009 US number one album, Here We Go Again. Lovato was born on this day in 1992. Isaac Hayes celebrates his birthday today, coming to recognition in 1971 with his UK and US number one single, Theme from Shaft. It's in the name, really. Hayes was born on this day in 1942. Vocalist Robert Plant with Led Zeppelin also celebrates his birthday today, growing to recognition with his 1969 US number one single, Whole Lotta Love. Plant was born on this day in 1948. And last but certainly not least, if you celebrate your birthday today, you share with Irish icon Phil Lynott, frontman with Thin Lizzy, who rose to recognition with his 1973 track, Whiskey in the Jar. Phil was born on this day in 1949. I've been Michael O'Kane, and that's what happened on this day.

0: Dublin City FM, playing more of the music you love. It's Good Morning Dublin for Thursday morning, the 20th of August. Stephen Daly here, and time for a quick look at some of the big stories making the headlines in your FYI. As we kick off today, a HSE investigation has found synthetic cannabis in vapes sold in shops and on the black market. Tests on 76 vapes found 28 contained semi-synthetic cannabinoids, a lab-made substance designed to mimic cannabis. Nikki Killeen, the HSE's Emerging Drug Trends Manager, says these substances have been linked to serious physical and mental health harms.
1: Some of these products are labelled as saying CBD, but they actually could have more potent synthetic cannabinoids in them, which could have more severe effects. So our message is, I suppose, is to be very cautious at the moment. We can't guarantee the health effects or what type of cannabinoid you'll be sold from a shop. And then people who are sourcing THC vapes from the illicit market, we think that the market is quite diverse and that you could have these potent chemicals sold to you without knowing.
0: Meanwhile, students need more protection from scammers. Representative body AMLE says that more needs to be done as rental scammers are becoming more and more sophisticated. It's teamed up with housing charity Threshold to launch a dedicated Scam Watch toolkit. AMLE Vice President Lauren Joyce told us that students are very exposed in a crowded accommodation market.
2: There's not any specific legislation protecting these students at the moment, and AMLE and other organisations have been fighting for this legislation to come in for years to protect these students, and there's not enough there at the moment for them to be protected, and they don't know where to turn to when they do get scammed as well.
0: Now, if you didn't manage to get a ticket for Katie Taylor's farewell fight, don't panic. You can still watch it from the comfort of your own home with RTE2 broadcasting the fight against Flora Peely live from Croke Park. Lord Mayor Darrell Barron says it will be a momentous occasion for the capital.
3: It's great for her, a fairy tale ending for Katie, and I think for the city it's going to be great. It's going to be sold out Croke Park. It's going to be RTE, so many people. She's a role model for a lot of young women in the city. That's what it's all about.
0: And finally for now, if you're looking to try archery, American football or even tug of war, you can do all that and more at Sportsfest, the city's dedicated sports festival. Dublin City Council sports ambassador and two-time Olympic champion Kelly Harrington tells us why sport is so important for children growing up in Dublin.
4: It's great to be able to express yourself, to release some of that energy, whether it's a negative energy or a positive energy, to get out there and to have a burst out, you know, and sport helps with that, and it also makes you feel good when you're finished it. So to have facilities to be able to practice sport is really, really important, and we're getting better with that now.
0: That's what you need to know this morning, your FYI on Dublin City FM. And on the way in just a couple of minutes, another great chat as we're joined by Joanne Sweeney of the Digital Trading Institute, speaking to Michael O'Kane about all the happenings in the worlds of tech, AI and marketing. Music too from Earth, Wind and Fire and Sinead O'Connor coming up too.
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0: Dublin City FM, playing more of the music you love. Great song from Earth, Wind and Fire, and definitely one you'll have heard if you've been bouncing around TikTok over the past couple of years. It's blown up in a big way. Earth, Wind and Fire on Good Morning Dublin. Stephen Daly here, and a great chat for you right now as we catch up with Joanne Sweeney of the Digital Training Institute. Joanne, one of Ireland's foremost experts on all things marketing, tech, AI, and always an insightful conversation for you every week on our digital download here on Dublin City FM. This morning, Joanne joins Michael O'Kane, and amongst the things they'll be looking at, Galway bookseller Kenny's receiving an order for several books they suspect was intended for AI programmers. What that's all about, we'll find out on Good Morning Dublin. It's over to Michael.
1: Thank you very much, Stephen. Michael O'Kane here. And Joanne, a very good morning to you. How are you doing this morning?
2: Fantastic. Great to be back with you.
1: Pleasure to have you on. Now, we're talking today about a news story that came out recently. Some of the listeners might have seen this headline of the Galway bookseller suspects scattergun order is for AI. What does that mean, Joanne?
2: I know it's some headline, but I tell you, it's a super interesting story. So this is the famous Kenny's Bookshop in Galway. They've been around for decades, family owned, and they have some of the best authors and the best titles that they've been collecting, as you'll appreciate, over those decades. So recently, they got an order for 5,000 books. Now, obviously, if you're a bookstore and you get an order for 5,000, then you're absolutely excited about it. But Kenny's were a little bit suspect in that we've seen a new trend going around whereby bookshops, offline and online, are getting these large orders. And what we suspect is happening is that AI companies and AI models are buying these bulk order of books, not even looking for a discount. And the reason that they're buying them, Michael, is because they wanted to train their AI models, because guess what? These models are already trained by everything on the internet, so they need new sources of knowledge.
1: It's one of the things that immediately popped out to me when I saw the headline is, what would an AI system need with physical books? Because obviously, like you said, AI is often being trained on the internet and what we're publishing online. How are they using, if that is the purpose of this, is that just a theory or is that like what we know is happening with the AI using physical books?
2: So we do know that Anthropic, the company that owns AI model Claude, had what they called Project Panama, because this came out in a court case in the United States that was called BART versus Anthropic. And Project Panama was whereby Anthropic was buying thousands and thousands of books to digitize them. And when it comes to copyright law, you cannot buy a book and you cannot digitize it and duplicate it. So what you have to do is that in purchasing a book to digitize, you then have to get rid of the original copy, which has also been upsetting many people. And so they will discard the book in order to retain copyright rights of the digital copy. And it's the digital copy that trains the model. Do you get where I'm going on
1: this? Yeah. That's insane.
2: It is. And it's, I mean, I love books and many of your listeners love books. And we're kind of asking the question, is this the end of books or are books just now made for bots? And the other interesting thing Tom Kenny said is that the books that were bought were like somewhat obsolete and out of date. So for example, I don't know if you, Michael, you're probably too young to remember the SSIA. The SSIA was a government scheme where when we put in a euro, we saved 4 euros, the Irish government would put in 1 euro. And if we kept that, those savings for 8 years, then we could cash it in the end. We all had a lump sum. But they were buying like driving manual guides, SSIA guides, things that were completely obsolete. And so that made it even more suspect for Kenny's. And as Tom Kenny said himself, nobody even made a call to negotiate a rate on the bulk order, and he didn't know what company was buying it. So we're going to see more and more of this because the value, and this is something I learned last summer at Harvard, and they said companies who are producing original content are going to become highly valuable. I think about radio stations, right? Radio stations are producing 10, 12, 14, 16 hours of original content every day, that content has value.
1: It's mad. Obviously, we're talking about Kenny's and we're talking about a story that happened in Galway. But as you just said there, this is kind of part of a larger issue that is happening globally, so to speak, with AI companies. Why do you think, what does this story tell us about the growing appetite for AI companies for data? Because there's one thing them getting these stuff on the internet, they're obviously buying these books. What does this whole story say about AI and the gathering of data?
2: They're running out of sources, Michael. They're running out of sources and they're looking for new sources. Other methods of getting new sources of original content and data is actually buying over companies. So if you imagine, I'm going to give you an example, a telecommunications company that's been in business for 40 years, mm-hmm. you know, all customer data, all their internal framework strategy, that company might be bought not as a going concern or what the balance sheet says, but maybe for the intellectual property that is contained within that company. So data and information is the new oil, and it is quite a new concept, and we're in a brand new arena that AI is bringing to us with every conversation that we have every week on the show.
1: Yeah, 100%. I'm not even lying. I genuinely got goosebumps there when you said they're running out of data, because the concept of AI possibly running out of sources to take knowledge of is quite horrifying. What's your initial reaction to that?
2: I mean, I get sad. I do get sad, because just the beauty of a book, the beauty of original content, and the fact that it's now being seen as a commodity to train a bot. The other side of it is, the business person in me goes, well, you know what, Joanne, you're creating lots of original content. Can you use this to your advantage? So I guess, you know, we've got to go with the times. We've got to embrace the technology. But I think, and we talk about this a lot on this show, how do we copyright the intellectual property of artists, of authors, of creatives? We can't have these big companies making all the money when the people who are the original creators, the original authors, are losing out in some way.
1: I want to ask you that. You mentioned about copyright, because we've obviously had conversation on the show in relation to artwork or music and where the kind of copyright right lies when you have these AI bots which are training off media online and then recreating that. We just had the EU AI Act come into effect there recently. What influence does that have on this scene?
2: You know, I interviewed an MEP recently on my podcast on copyright, and he is trying to get new laws passed through the EU where any AI company or any company that is using AI to train on information and data, that there would be a kickback, that there would be a material gain for the original author. Currently, we do not have the regulation. There was a big precedent case in the US where I think Meta was sued by authors, and the outcome of that case was that the court, the judge in that case, said that it was fair use that the models were training on those books because it was for the greater good. And we're now in this new technological disruptive age. So, like everything else, technology moves faster than regulation. And by the time the EU gets to agree any law, it could be a year or years. And you will see more bookstores getting orders of 5,000-10,000 books.
1: Wow.
2: That's probably happening today all around the world.
1: Wow. Joanne Sweeney from the Digital Training Institute, thank you so much, as always, for joining us here to give us the latest stories in regards to AI, Ireland and the globe. I suppose just before I let you go, perhaps a bigger question to kind of wrap this, put a bow on this conversation. You mentioned there about how it's sad that now we're possibly seeing the end of books, or at least a kind of physical book media. Are we seeing the early signs now of a future where AI doesn't need to consume stuff purely online, but it can interact with the real world economy to enhance itself?
2: Yeah, absolutely. Because every conversation that we have, every, you know, interaction that it's seeing, even with other agents, it can absolutely update itself. And I'm even thinking about, you know, let's not just think about words. I'm thinking about music. I'm thinking about code from developers. I'm thinking about art, you know, paintings, murals, whatever. And going back to last week's conversation and Mark Zuckerberg saying, we'll all have personal assistants in our pockets, essentially agents doing the work for us. I mean, our agents could be reading stories to us. And actually, I should say, a lot of the books now on Amazon are created by AI. They're actually not created by humans.
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2: Yeah, so go and look for AI6 podcast on your favorite podcast platform or digitaltraining.ie.
1: Brilliant stuff. Thank you, Joanne. Back to Stephen.
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Wrapping up Good Morning Dublin on Dublin City FM. Stay from Justin Bieber and the Kid Laroi. Thank you so much for hanging out with us for the past couple of hours. We've got some more great conversation. Stay right where you are for Bookbound and Upstarts. It's on the way just after midday, and we'll catch you tomorrow morning from 10 here on Dublin City FM.

0: Hey, this is Sydney with Just Press Play. Stop endlessly scrolling for what to watch, and let me guide you on the best that's coming to your streaming services this month. Love is Blind UK returns to Netflix for a third series, which promises high drama, raw emotion, and plenty of romance. With Emma and Matt Willis returning as hosts, the series will again follow the newly engaged couples as they leave the bubble of the pods to get to know one another properly in the real world. You can watch this August 19th. Netflix have a new documentary following the highly publicized death of Boeing whistleblower John Barnett in a free fall, a reckoning for Boeing. The documentary dives in urgent investigation into a once iconic aviation giant, uncovering startling new revelations and capturing voices from the inside of Boeing. This comes out August 19th. Is it a bird? Is it a plane? No, it's Green Lantern. A new original DC series is coming to HBO Max. The show follows new recruit John Stewart and Lantern legend Hal Jordan, the two intergalactic cops drawn into a dark, Earth-based mystery as they investigate a murder in the American heartland. This is out right now on HBO Max. I'm Sydney, and that was Just Press Play, your guide to the best of what's coming to your streaming services this month on 103.2 Dublin City FM.
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7: In your top stories on Thursday, the 20th of August. At least 12 people have been killed and 33 injured in Russian ballistic missile attacks on Kyiv, Ukrainian authorities have said. Buildings were damaged in the attack early this morning and parts of the Ukrainian capital were left without power. People were trapped in one residential building and fires broke out in multiple locations, while non-residential facilities, warehouses and a children's hospital were also hit, Mayor Vitaly Klitschko said. A Reuters witness reported hearing more than a dozen explosions. In the region surrounding the Ukrainian capital, another person was killed, an official said separately on Telegram. Ukraine's emergency service showed video of servicemen battling a blaze in a building and helping people to escape facilities destroyed during the night in Kyiv. The building of 3,028 new homes was commenced in July, an increase of 169% on the same month last year, according to figures to be published later today by the Department of Housing. Of the new commencements last month, over half, 1,612, are houses being built as part of multi-unit developments. 1,004 are apartments, with the remaining 412 made up of one-off houses. The data shows it is also the second highest number of new home commencements for the period since recording began in 2014. Over half a million euro has been raised for three sisters and a seven-year-old boy who were seriously injured in a collision on the M9 crash, which claimed the lives of five male teenagers in the early hours of Sunday morning last. The four were making their way to Dublin Airport to attend a family wedding in the UK when the collision occurred around 3 a.m. between junctions 3 and 4 close to Moon, County Kildare. The five teenagers who passed were driving the wrong way down the motorway in a BMW car. Sunny spells and scattered showers continuing today. Temperatures will reach 16 or 17 degrees and a moderate, sometimes gusty northerly breeze. 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

0: Hello and welcome to Upstarts once again. It's Kelly here with you, and as always, if you need to get hold of me, it's kelly@upstarts.ie. I am delighted and excited to be joined by Al, my pal. Al, how's it going?
1: I'm good. I'm here.
0: digital mentor.
1: Running into the studio last minute, as always.
0: Well, Alan, as people know, you make me happy.
1: You bring me joy.
0: So today we're actually going to talk about happiness.
1: That's it.
0: And the pursuit of happiness, and what happiness is, and how you can attain real happiness as opposed to the perception of happiness. And I know you're an expert in this area, Alan, because you're always happy.
1: I'm always happy. I have to admit, I don't know whether I'm an expert, but I sort of have done a bit of studying around it. So, I suppose we can talk about it.
0: So before we jump in, I just remind, if anyone wants to get hold of me, it's kelly@upstarts.ie. And if you want to get hold of Alan, it's alan@thedigitalmentor.ie. And I don't see any reason to delay jumping into happiness, Alan.
1: No, let's get happy. As they say,
0: let's get happy. So Alan, right, some people believe that you're born happy and then life gets in the way, and some people believe that that's a misconception, that it's not a natural state to be happy. Now, which side of the camp would you lie on there?
1: You are born happy because you know no other way. The only time when you're unhappy is when you're not getting either fed or your nappy is not being changed. Right?
0: Your basic needs aren't being met.
1: But the minute they are, then you go back to being happy. Because
0: have you ever seen a baby just looking at a bird and just laughing and laughing and laughing? Yeah. Just simple examples like that. I think it's a default state. It's a natural state.
1: It is a default state. But what happens is that gets sucked out of us as we start to grow because of life at the end of the day. But what happens is we forget about it. We forget about that state. And the only time we're happy is when we are enjoying something is actually making us feel happy. But that's a misconception because you're saying that
0: you can get a belief that to be happy all the time is actually not a natural state, and therefore the things that make you happy are actually just giving you relief from the natural state.
1: Happiness is a state of mind. Let's put that out there. Happiness is a state of mind, because it's only as I always say this, it's only whatever you put into your brain is what will come back out of it. So if you put in the feeling of unhappiness or of dread or whatever it may be, that's what your brain is going to give you. So it's up to you to decide what way you want to be. Now, I know, look, don't get me wrong, I'm not saying that you can just start to say all the time, oh, I'm always happy, because life gets in the way, as we said. But the fact of the matter is when we get into a different mindset and a different way of thinking about happiness, then we will. So an example of this would be, say, for instance, you know, you set out goals at the start of the year, and at the end of the year, you don't achieve all them goals, right?
0: Okay.
1: If you say, okay, right, well, I didn't achieve it, so you're not going to be happy with it, right? But maybe your expectation of them goals is too high. Maybe then the other side of that is that, for instance, if you say, right, okay, I've achieved 5 of them goals out of, say, whatever it is, maybe 10. If I've achieved 5 of them, you're going to be happy with that outcome.
0: Yeah.
1: So happiness is the state. Happiness is the state, but the tools and the stuff that's around it are the ones that you're having the issue with.
0: So do you think people need to achieve their goals to achieve happiness?
1: Some people do, because they set them out and they think, oh, right, okay, I'm going to achieve all these goals and that's going to make me happy. But at the end of the day, there's loads of other elements in your life that will make you happy, that are instant, that are like there, like whether you see a beautiful sunrise or whether you see, you know, your kids playing or your kids laughing or you're laughing or whatever, right? Because that's the state of mind that you're in. So understanding that state is the key here.
0: Okay.
1: So you've got to understand that. And this is all goes down to the way we look at life and the way we choose to live our lives. And I'm not telling anyone here by no shape or form that you should be happy all your life, because you have to have a certain amount of each, of happiness and sadness, and you know, because that makes the happy times the good times.
0: Okay. Okay, so you have that little voice going, you know, maybe you shouldn't have done that, or maybe I shouldn't have said that. And I know Mo Gaudet says that this is the eternal voice and it's your brain talking. And his theory is that people overemphasize negative in order to protect themselves or keep themselves safe so they can avoid the negative. But you're actually saying that that's the wrong way to go about it.
1: Well, no, not necessarily. I understand what he says. What he means by, you know, they overemphasize the negativity. Yeah, we do. Sometimes we do that, because what we want to do is protect ourselves from any external forces around us. So what we do is we always will put up that protective shield. Everyone does it. We all do it, because, as I said, when you're a child, you don't do that because you don't know to do that, right? But as we start to grow and as we do, there's a great talk by Sir Ken Robinson. It's one of those TED Talks, and it's the most famous TED Talk ever given. And he talks about creativity in children, and he's saying the way we're knocking the stuffing out of the kids because we're telling them not to be creative. We're telling them not to do that. But we're all born creative. We're all born with that state. So he has this story in it where he talks about there's kids in the classroom, and the teacher says, "Oh, draw a picture of Jesus." And they all go, "Okay, right." And this guy particularly starts drawing, and he says, "No, that's not Jesus." And he turns around and goes, "No, it is." He says, "Or you'll know who he is when I'm finished."
0: Oh.
1: So the idea behind it is that this is his perception of it. So this is what's making him be more creative. This is what's helping him to be more creative. So with that creative path in mind, you've got to think about as well that as we start to grow and as we start to live, that this whole idea of us being more closed off, it's us. Nobody can give you happiness, only yourself.
0: Yeah,
1: you've got to say, right, okay, it's like, as I always talk about, the negatives and the positives.
0: Yeah,
1: you know, for every negative there's a positive, whether it be, you know, and we talk about, say, maybe me running into the studio here, you know, with a minute to go type of thing, right?
0: Yeah,
1: then that's a negative because I'm late and I'm sort of rushing in, right? But if I take the positive from that, you might say, well, what's the positive, you know, you were late? And I'd say, no, it's because the next time I know to arrive 5 minutes earlier.
0: So you're saying that even if you have a so-called negative experience, you can flip it to help you focus on what would be a more satisfying experience for you, and then you know what steps to take
1: exactly
0: to put that in place.
1: But the other side of this then is as well, what you've got to remember there is okay, I say to myself, right, I'm going to arrive 5 minutes earlier, so I'm not running in and I'm all panicked, right?
0: Yeah.
1: So if I arrive in 5 minutes earlier, one, I'm more relaxed. Two, I'm on time. Three, I'm happier.
0: Yeah.
1: Because of that, because I've made that decision to be happier, and it's helped me.
0: Yeah.
1: All of these elements. So it's about understanding that.
0: So if we started off and we're saying happiness is a default state, and then we're looking at, okay, life kind of gets in the way, it throws things at you, like, you know, deadlines or family, friends, and then you're tertiary agents of socialization. So you're looking at media, TV, which is hyper now at the minute with social media and AI and all the developments there. So you're going to have things, you're going to have experiences, and maybe they interfere with your natural default state. And you're saying there too that these experiences, so say something happens and it makes you late, instead of dwelling on the feeling you get from the lateness, you could say, right, that brings me to awareness, and now I can choose different decisions. I can make sure I get that. I like when I get there earlier. I have a better experience when I get there earlier. So it can actually empower you.
1: Yeah.
0: That actually seems like such wise advice. You couldn't actually ask for clearer than what you've described. So what about if somebody kind of gets caught up, maybe no one has kind of said anything like this, and they get caught up in the loop of stress? How big an impact do you think stress has in being able to experience happiness?
1: Yeah, well, stress is brought on. When you look at stress, right, stress is brought on from a chemical reaction in your brain because of what you're doing, okay?
0: Right.
1: So if, for instance, you have, you know, timelines that you have to meet, right, so the stress becomes more, because what happens is in your brain, you say, right, okay, this project has to be in by Friday, all right?
0: Yeah.
1: So now I'm under serious pressure. But what you're doing is you're telling your brain, yes, I'm under serious pressure. Instead of saying, okay, right, I have to have this project in by, you know, Friday afternoon. Okay, so what are the steps that I need to take to make that happen? So I stand back from it and I go, okay, right, well, I need to, you know, whatever it is, I need to, you know, research the document, I need to write the outline of it, or I need to do whatever it may be, the steps that you need to take. So when you start breaking that down, what you're doing is you're chunking it down into smaller pieces. Right now what's happened is you've gone from stress to focus. You've gone to an understanding of saying, okay, right, if I do this. So by doing, say, let's say we just use three pieces. So let's just say research, writing it, submitting it. Okay, that piece. Yeah. All right. So this is a document. And at the moment, you're stressed out because you know you have to do all this. Whereas if you break it down, the first part of that is I'm breaking it down. So now I know that I need to do the research. So you go and you do your research. And you understand, and then you say, right, okay, there's the basis of my research. Now I need to write this up. So that's the second part, right? And then the third part is then, all right, okay, now I'm going to submit it. And that's all I can do, right?
0: Yeah.
1: That's as much as you can do, okay? But what's happened then, what's happened with you, the stress has left you because you're not thinking of the stress. You're thinking of the process of how to get to where it is. So the stress automatically will leave you because of the focus that you have on it.
0: So you're shifting your focus.
1: So you're shifting your state of mind. So you're going away from the stress and you're telling your brain that, no, this is not stressful. This is just me having to get all my ducks in a line and then do it. Now, what happens is with each part of that three-part process, you are now developing happiness. Because when you've done your research, you say, right, now I've done the research. So you're happy because you know you've done the research. You can stand over it. Second stage, you're writing the piece, right? You're happy because you're able to put something on paper and have it, right? So now that deadline of that Friday afternoon has reduced dramatically because you're saying, right, I'm on board, I'm on point, I know exactly where I am, I know what I'm doing, and that's going to help me, right? And you work through it. Plus as well, also your focus and the way your mind works and the way your brain works will give you that opportunity to be more creative because you're focusing on one task and not focusing on three different things that you're trying to get all done. Because that's what happens is you know, you see, like, I know it, and I've seen a lot of people do it, say, you know, okay, on a Saturday morning, and say, right, okay, someone will say on a Friday night, what are we doing for the weekend? Oh, well, tomorrow I have to do the shopping, and I have to do the cleaning, and I have to do the washing, and then I also have to bring the kids to football practice, I have to do all of them, right? So all you're doing is you're building all of that stuff up into your head, and you're going, okay, right, I have to do it. And visually, in your mind, you see this huge list that you're trying to get through. And you say, oh my God, I have so much to do tomorrow. Whereas if I go, okay, I have a list tomorrow. What are the priorities? The priorities are, yes, I need to get the kids to the football practice, right? I also need to do the shopping, because if I don't do the shopping, we don't have food in the house. We can't eat if we can't. So that creates its own problems.
0: Right, but you're working from tension rather than...
1: You're sort of saying, okay, right, break down. Once you start breaking down, you say, okay, right, well, maybe when, you know, the kids are at football practice, I can shoot over to Tesco's and I can do the shopping, and then I can go back and collect them, right? So now I have a solution. So now I've sort of, my brain is now starting to go, okay, here's the solution to this problem that I have. So now, all of a sudden, you're now seeing things differently because of that structure and because of the way you are starting to focus in on different aspects. And now the stress levels come down, and then we relieve the stress by doing this. So it's about understanding that, okay, the root cause of stress is, what is it? What is causing me stress? If you can figure that out, that will relieve the stress.
0: It's interesting. I had a lecturer in college. He said he watched his older brothers and sisters go through college with deadlines and things like that. And he said, I'm going to have a different approach. And so say he was taking a subject and they'd go, okay, we'll give you the assignment. You've got 4 weeks to submit this. And his colleagues would all be, you know, the very last week trying to throw it all together and submit it. And what he did is he developed a habit of, he'd say, okay, say this 4 weeks, he'd say the deadline in his head was 2 weeks. And the first week he'd do his research, just like you said, and his planning and everything. And the second one he'd do his writing, his checking, and he'd submit it by the end of the second week. But he always did it with a pleasant activity in mind. So, for example, he booked himself like concert tickets, a short holiday, something that, you know, on the bucket list, or that he knew that in the space that he didn't have to panic, he was going to have a pleasurable activity. So when he was doing the actual work, it was with a view to, oh yeah, I got this in, I'll feel good, I won't feel stressed, I'm not going to be missing things because I've only got 2 days to submit it and I'm stressed out doing it, and then I have my pleasurable activity to look forward to. And he said it got, and I tell you, it was the only lecturer without a line on his face.
1: And why was that? Because he had a reward at the end of it.
0: He connected it with happiness,
1: which created happiness.
0: Happiness during the experience rather than, yeah.
1: So he worked to something to give him that happiness.
0: So the process even had happiness, even though it wasn't the end goal. It was even the process to get to the end goal. Yeah. He was able to do it with a happiness state of mind.
1: Yeah, it's the same. Yeah. It's the same. Like when I was writing my book, I was saying, okay, daunting task. At the very start, I was like, oh my God, how am I going to write a book? What do I have to say? Yeah. What if, you know, I'm not going to be able to write a book. Because my perception of a book was, is, you know, this huge manuscript.
0: War and Peace.
1: Sir. War and Peace, exactly. Right. But then when I spoke to our good friend Scott, he actually said, no, just write a 40 page. 40 pages is a book. And I go, automatically my perception of that whole process changed.
0: The pressure lifted from me. Yeah.
1: But then what happened is because of the way I started, because I hadn't got that pressure all behind me and in front of me.
0: 40 pages wasn't enough then.
1: 40 pages was not enough, because then the juices started to flow, the creativeness started to come out, and me going, okay, well, I have to put that in. And I have to. And all of a sudden, I have, instead of, say, 10 chapters in a book, I have 50 chapters in a book.
0: Yeah.
1: So the process that, and then when I was as I was writing, I was going, well, there's another chapter. And that was giving me that happiness buzz. That was giving me that happiness, that endorphin in my head and the brain, which made me go, okay, right, this is worthwhile. So then when the book was finished, I was delighted with myself.
0: Yeah.
1: I was thrilled because of one, the sense of achievement of writing a book alone. The second one was then that, well, look, there's something that I have in my, you know, in my arsenal now, that's making me happy, but it's something that I can always say, you know, oh yes, I have wrote a book. So it's all about that happiness feeling that I'm getting.
0: Yeah.
1: So what I'm saying to people is that if you think about happiness as I have to achieve happiness shouldn't be you shouldn't have to achieve it. You should be happy in yourself. But if you're not happy in yourself and you're worried and you're upset and you have stresses going on, and I'm not saying that life is a bunch of roses and we all live in rose colored, you know, it's all, everything's rose colored cancer, because it doesn't. Everyone has it. But it's how you deal with it. It's how you actually think about it. It's how you conceptualize that whole process. If you start to think about it that way and you start to understand, okay, yeah, I'm not happy. Well, why am I not happy? If you are not happy, you know, the whole thing about it is break it down. Keep breaking it down until you find out and say, right, well, what's the root cause? That's what happens when we especially when we talk. And, you know, it's about giving yourself that freedom. Like I put out a post on social media the other day. Is this weekend, give yourself some headspace.
0: Yeah.
1: Take a walk by the ocean. Nothing else. Simple as that, right? You know what it's going to do? It's going to, you're just going, oh, I can relax, right?
0: Yeah.
1: But if you turn and say, no, I can't do that because I have to do 101 things, you have to make the time.
0: Yeah.
1: Only you can make that time. Only you can stop, even if it's not going for a walk, even if it's just sitting in a room or just sitting quietly, you know, and that doesn't necessarily have to be in a darkened room type of thing. It can be anywhere. Just give yourself space. Just give yourself that, even if it's just 5 minutes or 2 minutes or 3 minutes or whatever.
0: Yeah.
1: But give yourself space, and then you'll bring your levels of stress down. You'll bring your you know, you'll take the worries of the world away from you. It might only be for 5 minutes, but by God, that 5 minutes will change your day. It'll empower you, but it'll also make you a lot happier.
0: Yeah.
1: You know, and these are just there's just some things that you can do. I was saying to you before we came on air, we were talking about happiness and stuff and worry and stuff like that. It's about your brain. It's about what you put in. Because what you put into your brain and put into your mind is what's going to come back out. Because it processes. It doesn't know left from right or right from wrong. It just knows what you're telling it. And then what it does is it punches that information back out. So, okay. For instance, like, the physio, I was at a physio the other week. I have a bit of a pain in my shoulder, and I went to the physio and the chiropractor. And the chiropractor said to me, he says, you know, he says, yeah, we'll work on it, we'll work the muscle, but we may have to do some needling, right? Now, my perception of that, the minute he said needling, I was seeing this huge big needle
0: giant
1: that was coming
0: needle.
1: out, and he was going to be pushing it into me back, and I was going to be screaming in pain. That was the first thing that I thought of, right? Because that's my perception of needles. Okay, so he put me on the bench or whatever, the couch and whatever, and I was working, he was working the muscles with his arms and whatever, and he says to me, yeah, and he says, okay, how are you feeling, how are you getting on? I says, grand. I says, when are you going to put the needles in? And he goes, what do you mean, when am I going to put them in? He says, they've been in for the last 10 minutes. And I'm going, oh, really? Right, now, the reason I'm telling you that story is because if he had said to me, okay, right, I'm going to work on you, and he says, okay, now I'm going to put the needles in, right, automatically my reaction was to tense up.
0: Yes.
1: Okay.
0: Yes.
1: So I was like automatically tensing up and waiting for this pain that was going to come into my shoulder. Whereas he didn't actually say anything. He just put them in. Right.
0: Yes.
1: So hence, the muscle wasn't contracted, so it was a lot easier for him to get the needle in.
0: Yeah.
1: Without causing me pain. Now, don't get me wrong, I'm not saying that he would, but what I'm saying is that I was in a different state of mind. So when he put them in, then I was happy. I was saying, oh, geez, that's great, and whatever, right? And he didn't even say when he was taking them in, because that's what happened was, is I didn't even realise any of this was happening.
0: Yes, because you hadn't tensed.
1: So I hadn't got that pressure. I hadn't got that worry. I hadn't got that stress level. I wasn't going, oh my God, when's he going to put the needles in? I'm terrified. You know, now I would be a bit squeamish when it comes to stuff like that. But at the same token, my point being is that there was I was in a different state of mind.
0: Yeah.
1: Whereas if he had said it to me, I would have been tense. I would have been, oh my God. And it would have been harder for him. And plus, that would probably have made the whole experience a lot harder for him,
0: and
1: a lot harder for me, because if I have to go, I'd have to go back to him. And that's the first thing I'd be thinking of. I wouldn't be thinking of the relief that I'm going to get after two or three sessions on my shoulder being a lot more easier.
0: Yeah.
1: Whereas now I'm going, oh no, this is great. And I can't wait to go back next week and get the second done.
0: So in that respect, people who, like, they're stressing out or they're tensing up about things that have happened in the past or things that might happen in the future, how could they flip that?
1: The easiest way to flip it is think about it and say, okay, well, why did this happen? And is there something that I can do to stop this from happening again? Is there a different way of me thinking about this? Is there a way of me doing this differently? You know, like, think about it this way. And this is where I go back to the brain and the brain and the mind and the stuff like that.
0: Yeah.
1: If we talk about, say, a driving test, okay?
0: Yeah.
1: So automatically say, right, like, I'm the only reason I'm using that is because I know my daughter's going to go for hers, right? But the point being is that, okay, we know it's a driving test. So we're focusing on the word test.
0: Right.
1: Right? So we have to pass it. Because that's what we want, that's what everyone has to do.
0: Yeah.
1: Right? So automatically we're getting, the levels are going up and we're going, oh my God, I have to do this test and whatever, right?
0: Yes.
1: But if I turn around and I say, okay, right, if I'm the driving, say I'm the test person, right? And I say, and I get into the car with you, unbeknownst to you, and I say, okay, Kelly, drive into Dublin City. You'll drive me into Dublin City and you'll grand. And I'll say to you at the end of that, you know, you just passed your test, right?
0: Yeah.
1: Because you're not under pressure. You're not thinking. Whereas when we get into a car with a driving instructor and they say, you're doing your test, automatically we're going, okay, I hope I don't mess up. Or I have to remember this, I have to remember that. So your brain, your mind is going in 100 different directions at the one time, right? Whereas If I just say to you, no, right, we're going to do it this way. It's not the drive. The driving instructor is the same. The driving tester is still the same person. But all I'm doing now is I'm not viewing that as a state of mind that he is the tester. I'm just saying, all right, well, he just wants a lift into Dublin. So I'm going to be a lot more relaxed. I'm going to be a lot more. And this is how I would be. So this is where if you take out that equation of, you know, this is just a test. Well, it'd not be anything. You know, my daughter done her leaving cert a couple of weeks back or a couple of 2 years ago. And I said to her, look, you know all the stuff. You know, you've done all your prep work. You've just got to go in now. And whatever comes up in the paper, you've just got to try and answer it as best you can.
0: Yeah.
1: And she said to me the next day when she came out of the first exam, she says, that bit of advice that you gave me was the best advice. Because I literally just sat down and said, right, I'm here. Right, what's in front of me? She opened up the test and she seen it. And she went, oh yeah, I know about that. And she wrote it. And there was no pressure. And she got up and she says, right, I've done as best I can. And that's all you can do.
0: Yeah.
1: So there you go. So hopefully that helps a little bit more.
0: Okay. Well, Alan, thank you so much for sharing your expertise. It's always a joy and a pleasure. It makes me happy.
1: There you go.
0: If you'd like to talk more with Alan, it's alan@thedigitalmentor.ie. If you'd like to get hold of me, it's kelly@upstarts.ie. And that just gives me enough time to say, get up, start up, think big, think up.

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0: Hello, this is Paul O'Doherty and you're very welcome to Bookbound on 103.2 Dublin City FM. On this week's programme, my guest is Catherine Edwards, author of Orator, The Life of Cicero and the End of the Roman Republic, which has just been published by Hutchinson Heinemann. Catherine Edwards is Professor of Classics and Ancient History at Birkbeck University of London and is one of the world's foremost experts on Roman history. She has also translated Suetonius' Lives of the Caesars for Oxford World Series Classics. It's a regular and is a regular contributor to BBC's Radio 4's In Our Time, and she's presented a three-part television series on Roman imperial women for BBC Four in 2008, and she also writes regularly for the Times Literary Supplement. Her latest book is Orator, The Life of Cicero and the End of the Roman Republic, and I'm delighted to say Catherine Edwards joins us in the programme. Catherine, you're very welcome to the programme.
1: Well, thank you very much for having me, Paul. I'm delighted to be here.
0: The orator and Cicero of your title, Catherine, is Marcus Tullius Cicero, the Roman statesman, lawyer, scholar, philosopher, orator, and writer who tried to uphold optimist principles during the political crisis of the Roman Republic that led to the establishment of the Roman Empire. Considered one of Rome's greatest orators and prose stylists, Cicero is renowned for his extensive writings on rhetoric, philosophy, and politics. He was born in early January 106 BCE in Arpinum, a hill town 100 kilometres southeast of Rome. Can I begin by asking you, Catherine, to tell us a little bit about his early beginnings and the family he was born into, how wealthy they were, their standing in society, and what he made of his hometown of Arpinum?
1: Well, Arpinum was a bit of a backwater in some ways, but his family were quite, you know, big fish in this small pond. They were themselves Roman citizens, and Arpinum had been, you know, a citizen, a community attached to Rome for some considerable time. But what an really important thing to bear in mind about Cicero is that he came from a family that didn't include any Roman senators. So his father wasn't a senator, and he didn't even have a grandfather who was a senator. So they were wealthy people, and his father was obviously valued education. He had his two sons well educated in Rome. They had a property in Rome as well, but they weren't an establishment family, if you like, in terms of the kind of inner circles of the Roman aristocracy. So Cicero was always a bit of an outsider in Roman politics. In terms of his family in other respects, we know remarkably little about his mother, for instance, but he seems to have retained a lifelong attachment to Arpinum as a place, and he kept property there, and he would go back there as a kind of retreat, particularly in the summer months when it was too hot in Rome.
0: I suppose during this period in Roman history, Greek language and cultural studies would have been highly valued by the elite classes. Was that the education that Cicero received? What do we know of his education generally, Catherine, and I suppose his early interest, for instance, in literature and the rule of law?
1: Well, he was very well educated, and I think he's has an unusually strong interest in Greek culture and Greek literature. Though, as you say, I mean, that was not unheard of amongst Roman elite circles in this period. And there was a lot of respect for the very well-developed literary traditions and oratorical traditions, indeed, of classical Greece particularly. So Cicero's father had both his sons educated in Rome, and they studied with some of the leading orators of an earlier generation. So Lucius Licinius Crassus, for instance, Cicero studied at his home. And around Crassus, there were also Greek specialists in oratory. So Cicero was kind of studying with them. There were a lot of Greeks in Rome in this period, a lot of educated Greeks who made a living by teaching Romans. So there were lots of Greek teachers in Rome teaching rhetoric and also philosophy. So some of Cicero's earliest exposure to philosophy was in Rome, where he learned about particularly the philosophical tradition of Plato and really came to admire Greek philosophy.
0: Early on in your book, Catherine, you write about events in 80 BCE when Cicero defended Sextus Roscius, a Roman citizen farmer from Emeria during the latter days of the Roman Republic. Sextus Roscius was tried in Rome for parricide. This is Cicero's first major litigation, and from the prosecution's perspective, it appears to be an open and shut case, and Cicero isn't expected to put up a significant defence. But that's not what happens. Tell us more, Catherine, about the characters involved in the case and what the prosecution was claiming, and also to what extent Cicero was putting himself in danger, certainly risking not just his career but his life, accusing Lucius Cornelius Chrysogenus, a freedman of Sulla that you mentioned, the former dictator of Rome, of corruption and involvement in the crime.
1: Yes, well, this was kind of quite a controversial case, and as you say, Cicero was rather exposing himself. He was a very young advocate at this point. He's only 26 years old. This is his first criminal case, and well, the first substantial criminal case, and this is really his kind of entry into the kind of criminal law courts. And as you say, he's taken on an opponent who is quite a dangerous character. So Chrysogonus was this very wealthy, powerful ex-slave associated with Sulla and was kind of doing Sulla's dirty work to a degree. And in the defense of Roscius, Cicero really kind of did a kind of character assassination on Chrysogonus. So he's kind of claiming that Roscius has been framed by Chrysogonus and his agents in order to get hold of the very substantial property of Roscius Senior. And indeed, it's these agents who have actually who are responsible for killing the older Roscius, from whom his sons inherited or hoping to inherit the property. So this was a very difficult time, because part of the controversial nature of the Sullan regime was proscription. So many individuals had their names put on a list and became kind of effectively outlaws. They could be hunted down for a reward. They lost their property. And there was a lot of argument about whether Roscius's father's name should be on an associated list of people who were going to have their property confiscated. So his name was sort of retrospectively added to a list, and then Chrysogonus auctioned off the property and ended up buying some of it for himself. So it's a very sort of complicated case in terms of all these transactions. But I think what Cicero does very cleverly is to insist that, of course, Sulla himself knew nothing about all this, and the real villain is Chrysogonus, who is he's wealthy, and yes, he's associated with Sulla, but he's an ex-slave. He's the sort of person who is regarded with considerable disdain by the kind of Roman establishment figures who are on the jury in this case. So, you know, Chrysogonus, we don't hear anything more about him after this. And it seems that, you know, Sulla really cut him loose, and Cicero won his case. So this was a great sort of moment of triumph for Cicero. There's an argument about whether in winning this case, Cicero offended Sulla. And in a much later speech, he comments about how he was, you know, he stood up against Sulla, but there's not really good evidence, I think, for seeing that as a really significant outcome of the case. Though it is true that not long after, Cicero goes off to the Greek East for a couple of years. He's studying in Athens and Rhodes and other centres of learning in the Greek East. But I think his objective there is an educational one rather than escaping from Sulla.
0: In 76 BCE, he's still only, I think, 30, Cicero was elected to the post of quaestor, a position where, I suppose, officials supervised the state treasury and conducted audits. And when assigned to provincial governors, the duties were mainly administrative and logistic, but could also expand to encompass military leadership and command. A year later from that, Cicero is assigned to Sicily for 75 BCE, and as a quaestor, he's entitled to membership of the Senate. In Sicily, though, during this period, Gaius Verres, a Roman magistrate, I suppose notorious for his mismanagement of Sicily, he's also known for his extortion of local farmers and the plundering of temples. Well, what was, I suppose, Catherine, the significance of Sicily to Rome, and how bad did Verres' mismanagement of Sicily get, and how did he come to Cicero's attention?
1: Right. Well, Sicily was absolutely crucial to Rome in terms of the food supply. So Sicily was kind of almost a breadbasket for feeding the growing population of Rome. Rome was this extraordinarily large city. And in order to get enough food, contributions of grain from the province of Sicily were completely vital. So I think an important consideration here, Sicily was actually Rome's first proper overseas province, indeed. And Rome by this point was really dependent on Sicily. So Verres is governor from 73 to 71. He's there for 3 years, which is a bit unusual. And that gives him even more time to extract what he can from the province in terms of wealth. So he comes back hugely wealthy. And there's a whole string of terrible things he's alleged to have done, abusing his position to extort money from the locals. He's meant to be defending Sicily from pirates, and instead he colludes with the pirates. There's all kinds of ways in which he's absolutely failing to do his job as governor, because Cicero himself had actually been very successful in his role as a kind of more junior official, as quaestor, as you say, in Sicily in the year 75. After Verri's term of office was finished, the Sicilian leaders were looking to undertake a prosecution of their erstwhile governor Verri's. They could only prosecute once his term of office was finished. And who they think, well, who's going to represent us in the courts in Rome? And they turn to Cicero, who's already established a big name for himself as an advocate. He's really the up-and-coming man. And when he's approached to take on this prosecution case, he really does a very thorough job of gathering evidence. So he gets agents to, you know, scour the towns of Sicily looking for evidence against Verri's, and he builds up really a very impressive case.
0: And how did that case go, Catherine? And also, you might say a little bit about his opponent in that court case, Hortensius, the Roman lawyer, orator and statesman, who would become consul himself in 69 BCE.
1: Absolutely. So, I mean, that was one of the reasons why this was such a big deal, is that Hortensius was at this point celebrated as the best orator in Rome, consul. He is really an important guy. And here's young Cicero, sort of young Turk, really, kind of chancing his arm against this very senior defender. And against the defendant is a man who has served as praetor in Rome. So he's senior to Cicero himself. He's a senior senator. And Cicero, taking on a prosecution case, that's a way to make enemies. People are not going to love you necessarily. And if you, particularly if you lose, you've really burnt a lot of capital. So this was a sort of high stakes business. On the other hand, a win would really establish Cicero's name very effectively indeed. And this was kind of, in some ways, not an unusual choice for an ambitious young Roman politician to make. I mean, Julius Caesar kind of made his name in the courts at a much younger age indeed, you know, prosecuting a senior senator. But, you know, for Cicero, who didn't have a kind of grand family to back him, you know, as I say, he's a bit of an outsider. This is a very, very high stakes thing to do. But he pulled it off. You know, he came up with this kind of succession of speeches against Verri's. But in the end, the first of his speeches was so effective that Verri's fled into exile. And so, in fact, Cicero didn't actually get to deliver the other speeches. Nevertheless, he wasn't going to let them go to waste. And he had them published. He sort of had them written up and circulated. And that was, you know, something that Cicero did actually quite often with his successful speeches. He would put them into circulation. And that also served to kind of boost his reputation quite considerably.
0: In 63 BCE, he was elected a consul. His co-consul for the year was Gaius Antonius Hybrida. Was Cicero a popular consul, Catherine? And what do we know of his relationship with his co-consul?
1: Well, when Cicero was elected in the summer of 64 to take office in 63, he came top of the list. So there were seven candidates and only two get elected consul. Cicero was the one who got the most votes. So in that sense, you know, he obviously did well. In terms of his time as consul, that was actually a pretty divisive experience in some ways. So Gaius Antonius Hybrida was a man with a somewhat checkered past, and Cicero had criticised Antonius quite considerably when he's in the speech Cicero gave when he was a candidate. But once they were both elected, they kind of worked together. Cicero did some kind of behind the scenes deals with Gaius Antonius Hybrida so that Hybrida got the better of the two provinces that were kind of allocated for consuls to govern after their term of office in Rome. And so that he sort of, Cicero kind of bought Antonius off in some ways. And so Antonius was kind of bought off, and then Cicero was able to pursue various agendas that he wanted for himself, including voting against or voting, you know, managing to defuse a land reallocation bill, which was put forward quite early on in the year. But the really big event of Cicero's consulship was the conspiracy of Catiline. And this is something that really exploded kind of in the latter part of the year. Catiline had been a candidate for the consulship at the same time as Cicero the previous year and had been defeated. The very process of standing for election had cost Catiline quite a lot of money. He was deeply in debt. He stood for election again in elections over which Cicero presided in the summer of 63, hoping to be elected elected for the following year, 62. But yet again, Catiline was defeated. So Catiline's very entitled. He's comes from a grand old Roman family. He really thinks it's his right to be consul. He's very resentful of this sort of jumped up upstart Cicero. And he seems to have managed to bring together an alliance of various disgruntled people to plot a conspiracy to, it seems, assassinate the consuls and to abolish debts and to, well, Cicero claims Catiline wanted to burn Rome. Whether that's really true is less clear. But Catiline was, you know, he got together an armed force that was assembled in Tuscany. And after Cicero kind of threatened or claimed in the Senate that Catiline was planning an armed insurrection against Rome, Catiline did leave the city and go and join this armed force. So the whole business of the conspiracy against Catiline really dominated the latter months of 63. Now, Catiline had various associates in Rome and with whom he was in communication, and Cicero eventually managed to produce some very damning evidence against some very kind of high profile individuals who are members of the Senate. And these men were, Cicero claims, they confessed when they were confronted with the evidence, and the Senate then had a debate about how to punish them. Catiline himself was out of Rome with his armed force, but his associates in Rome were now supposedly found that they were, you know, held to be manifestly guilty. And there's a debate in the Senate about what to do with them. Should they be imprisoned, as Julius Caesar argued, or should they be executed? Now, Cicero, that the Senate argued for execution, and Cicero, as the senior consul, was responsible for overseeing this execution of, you know, a number of senior Roman citizens, men who had not actually had a trial, but who had been deemed guilty by the Senate. And he was, you know, he was actually physically involved in their being marched up to the Tullianum prison on the Capitoline Hill, marched up with them, his hand on the shoulder of Lentulus Sura, who was the praetor of the year 63. So, and he was a Roman official, and he's been hauled off for summary execution. So these guys are executed, and with Cicero very directly involved. So some acclaim Cicero as the savior of Rome for having taken this action, but other people are extremely critical of the fact that Cicero has really overseen the execution of men who have not been through a proper trial. So, you know, that's seen as an abrogation of a citizen's rights. And that remains a really controversial issue that dogs Cicero in all sorts of ways in subsequent years.
0: Yeah, I suppose within 4 years, Cicero was in exile. He'd refused to join the first triumvirate with Pompey, Crassus and Caesar. What were his reasons, Catherine, for refusing to join that triumvirate? And maybe you might say a little bit more about his position. He's obviously liked in certain quarters, but he's also disliked as well. His position seems very less stable than it should be.
1: His position is indeed quite unstable, and I think his actions during the Catilinarian conspiracy really contribute to that. After Cicero served his term as consul, he, you know, normally that means you're a kind of then a very senior senator, you're regarded with great respect and you have great prestige. But these are difficult times, and Pompey is, you know, this very successful general who's come back from his tremendous campaigns in the Eastern Mediterranean. He's won great victories for Rome. Julius Caesar, meanwhile, as an aspiring Roman general who has his own agenda and, you know, really wants to exceed even Pompey in his military conquest, which he will do over the course of the 50s BCE. And then Crassus, who is really celebrated as the richest man in Rome, or reviled as the richest man in Rome, and who's involved in all kinds of rather dubious financial transactions, loans, tax collecting across the Roman Empire. So you've got these three guys who have really ganged together. So this was a kind of an unofficial grouping of men who wanted things that the Senate didn't want to give them. So they were kind of really manipulating the system by acting in concert. And Cicero was always suspicious of Crassus and very suspicious of Julius Caesar at this stage. You know, Caesar offered him various positions, which he turned down. What that meant was that when Cicero Cicero fell victim to an attack from Clodius, who was one of the tribunes in 58 BCE, that Pompey and Caesar did nothing to help Cicero. So they kind of really cut him loose at that point. And so it's not so much that they took action against him as that they failed to stop Clodius from taking action against him. So Clodius is really the agent who is responsible for Cicero being sent off into this miserable 16 months of exile that he suffers early in the year 58 until the kind of autumn of 57. He's off wandering around at various locations in modern day Albania and Greece. I'm really, really anxious about his own personal safety, the safety of his family, the future of his family, and whether he's ever going to get back to Rome. So this is a very, very anxious time for him.
0: He does make it back to Rome eventually before civil war breaks out. What do we know, Catherine, about the last decade of Cicero's life and his demise?
1: Right. Well, a lot happens in that period. So he comes back from exile in 57. Obviously, he's in a very vulnerable position. He needs all the friends he can get. And what we do see in the 50s is that he listens to the advice of his friend Atticus, and he kind of cozies up to Julius Caesar. He can't afford to have Caesar as an enemy. So although he earlier on, there's some criticism of Caesar, but then he really just kind of retreats from that and gets on much better terms with Caesar. He gets a job for his brother, who serves as a junior officer on Caesar's campaigns in Gaul. So he's sort of friends with Caesar. He's on reasonable terms with Pompey, though that also means doing various things that Cicero really doesn't want to do, like defending one of his arch enemies, Gabinius. But it's a mark of Cicero's kind of re-establishment of his career that he's sent off as a provincial governor to the remote province of Cilicia, which is in southeastern Turkey, in 51. So he's there from 51 to 50, but when he comes back, Rome is collapsing into civil war between Caesar and Pompey, and that's hugely awkward for Cicero because he'd been kind of friends with both of them, but Pompey perhaps for longer, but Caesar is perhaps the more powerful character. In the end, Caesar wins the civil war, but actually before that happens, after a great period of indecision, Cicero has been backing Pompey, so he's back the losing side, and then he has to have some kind of rapprochement with Caesar, which is very uncomfortable. He does kind of get back into Caesar's good books, sort of. He's still quite critical of Caesar and grumbles about him. Caesar's kind of the dominant figure in Rome. He's, dictator in the early 40s. And this is really difficult for Cicero. He kind of retreats into his study, really. He's always had this strong interest in philosophy. In the mid-50s, indeed, he wrote some really important works of philosophy, his treatise on the Republic, his treatise on the laws. And now in the 40s, he kind of redoubles his philosophical efforts, really, and writes about all kinds of different philosophical problems, exploring the different views of different Greek philosophical schools. He takes a bit of a step back in politics. He's slightly in retreat. He has to grin and bear it when he sees all the associates of Julius Caesar. It's not clear what's going to happen next. One of the people that Cicero cultivates during this time is Marcus Brutus. He's good friends with Marcus Brutus. He's a generation younger. Gaius Cassius as well. And these men and other senators are increasingly resentful of the way that Julius Caesar has really taken over, dominated Roman politics, not left a way in for anybody else. And so they assassinate Caesar on the Ides of March in 44 BCE. And Cicero is absolutely over the moon about this. He is so pleased. We should remember he is not part of this conspiracy directly, but what happens then is, it opens up a whole new chapter of Cicero's life, because after being kind of in retreat from politics, he really steps back into the spotlight for the last kind of 18 months of his life. And it's a very complicated situation because Caesar's deputy, Mark Antony, tries to take over Caesar's position despite the best efforts of the assassins of Caesar, or the liberators, as they call themselves. It turns out Julius Caesar is a lot more popular than the assassins had realized. So there's all these legions associated with Caesar who perhaps going to back Mark Antony. And then we have appearing on the scene young Octavian, who is Caesar's great nephew and his designated heir, calls himself Caesar. So he too is rather good at winning over the various legions who'd been loyal to Caesar. So you've got this very complicated situation, a more kind of civil conflict breaking out between different parties, different generals who are commanding legions in different provinces of the empire, who are, you know, which of the kind of military leaders are they going to back. It's a very messy situation. And what Cicero does is he really tries to rally the Senate against Mark Antony. So he delivers a series of speeches in Rome, which become known as the Philippics. Now, why Philippics? They're called the Philippics because it's sort of in honor of the Greek orator Demosthenes, who delivered a series of speeches against Philip of Macedon when Philip of Macedon was threatening the kind of democratic independence of Athens. So Cicero is kind of casting himself as Rome's answer to Demosthenes. It's not the first time he's done that by calling these speeches his Philippics. And these are speeches which are defending the traditional political integrity of Rome against the threat posed by Mark Antony. So Cicero is trying to rally the

0: to persuade these various generals in different provinces, people like Munatius Blancus or Lepidus, to use their legions against Antony. So he's really trying to rally a consensus against Antony. You know, he's in his 60s now. His voice isn't quite what it was, but he still keeps going. So he is Antony's number one enemy in some ways. When we have the triumvirate of Antony, Octavian, and Lepidus, they decide that, well, they need to raise some money, first of all. So what are they going to do? They're going to do proscriptions, and that means confiscating the estates of very wealthy people, which is also a chance to get rid of some annoying enemies. And Cicero is kind of number one on Antony's list. So Cicero, and indeed his brother, Cicero's son, Cicero's nephew, all these men are on the proscription list. And that is what seals Cicero's fate, that legionaries hunt him down in his villa at Formiae near Naples, and he is beheaded, and his head is taken back to Rome by men who will claim their reward from Mark Antony. And that's in December 43.
1: And a horrific end to a great man's story. Catherine Edwards, it's been a pleasure talking to you. Thank you very much.
0: Thank you.
1: Orator, the Life of Cicero and the End of the Roman Republic, is published by Hutchinson Heinemann. And that's all we have for you this week. My thanks to Catherine Edwards and to Team on Sound. 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Coming up is Live Drive with Mark Antony at 4 p.m, providing Dublin's live traffic information until 7 p.m. Until next time, this is Paul O'Doherty saying good luck. Good luck.

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5: In your top stories on Thursday, the 20th of August. At least 12 people have been killed and 33 injured in Russian ballistic missile attacks on Kyiv, Ukrainian authorities have said. Buildings were damaged in the attack early this morning and parts of the Ukrainian capital were left without power. People were trapped in one residential building and fires broke out in multiple locations, while non-residential facilities, warehouses and a children's hospital were also hit, Mayor Vitaly Klitschko said. A Reuters witness reported hearing more than a dozen explosions. In the region surrounding the Ukrainian capital, another person was killed, an official said separately on Telegram. Ukraine's emergency service showed video of servicemen battling a blaze in a building and helping people to escape facilities destroyed during the night in Kyiv. The building of 3,028 new homes was commenced in July, an increase of 169% on the same month last year, according to figures to be published later today by the Department of Housing. Of the new commencements last month, over half, 1,612, are houses being built as part of multi-unit developments. 1,004 are apartments, with the remaining 412 made up of one-off houses. The data shows it is also the second highest number of new home commencements for the period since recording began in 2014. Over half a million euro has been raised for three sisters and a seven-year-old boy who were seriously injured in a collision on the M9 crash, which claimed the lives of five male teenagers in the early hours of Sunday morning last. The four were making their way to Dublin Airport to attend a family wedding in the UK when the collision occurred around 3 a.m. between junctions 3 and 4 close to Moon, County Kildare. The five teenagers who passed were driving the wrong way down the motorway in a BMW car. Sunny spells and scattered showers continuing today. Temperatures will reach 16 or 17 degrees and a moderate, sometimes gusty, northerly breeze. 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
1: Hey, Dublin, it's Michael Caine. It's the 20th of August, and this is On This Day in Music. Not a lot of the weight events for this segment, but we do have a lot of birthdays, so let's just dive right in. Kicking off, American singer-songwriter Demi Lovato celebrates her birthday today, growing to recognition for her 2009 US number one album, Here We Go Again. Lovato was born on this day in 1992. Isaac Hayes celebrates his birthday today, coming to recognition in 1971 with his UK and US number one single, Theme from Shaft. It's in the name, really. Hayes was born on this day in 1942. Vocalist Robert Plant with Led Zeppelin also celebrates his birthday today, growing to recognition with his 1969 US number one single, Whole Lot of Love. Plant was born on this day in 1948. And last but certainly not least, if you celebrate your birthday today, you share with Irish icon Phil Lynott, frontman with Thin Lizzy, who rose to recognition with his 1973 track, Whiskey in the Jar. Phil was born on this day in 1949. I've been Michael O'Kane, and that's what happened on this day in music.
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5: In your top stories on Thursday, the 20th of August. At least 12 people have been killed and 33 injured in Russian ballistic missile attacks on Kyiv, Ukrainian authorities have said. Buildings were damaged in the attack early this morning and parts of the Ukrainian capital were left without power. People were trapped in one residential building and fires broke out in multiple locations, while non-residential facilities, warehouses and a children's hospital were also hit, Mayor Vitaly Klitschko said. A Reuters witness reported hearing more than a dozen explosions. In the region surrounding the Ukrainian capital, another person was killed, an official said separately on Telegram. Ukraine's emergency service showed video of servicemen battling a blaze in a building and helping people to escape facilities destroyed during the night in Kyiv. The building of 3,028 new homes was commenced in July, an increase of 169% on the same month last year, according to figures to be published later today by the Department of Housing. Of the new commencements last month, over half, 1,612, are houses being built as part of multi-unit developments. 1,004 are apartments, with the remaining 412 made up of one-off houses. The data shows it is also the second highest number of new home commencements for the period since recording began in 2014. Over half a million euro has been raised for three sisters and a seven-year-old boy who were seriously injured in a collision on the M9 crash, which claimed the lives of five male teenagers in the early hours of Sunday morning last. The four were making their way to Dublin Airport to attend a family wedding in the UK when the collision occurred around 3 a.m. between junctions 3 and 4 close to Moon, County Kildare. The five teenagers who passed were driving the wrong way down the motorway in a BMW car. Sunny spells and scattered showers continuing today. Temperatures will reach 16 or 17 degrees and a moderate, sometimes gusty northerly breeze. 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
6: Okay, how are you doing? Conor Clare's Classic Hits here on Dublin City FM 103.2 this Thursday, the 20th of August. How are you doing? Delighted to have you tuned in. Delighted to have you along with us today. Lots to get through. We have the very best classic hits for you this Thursday afternoon. We've got Chic, we've got The Boss, we've got Queen, all in the mix. I'll say a proper hello to you shortly, but let's get straight into it with a little bit of Michael Jackson. And don't stop till you get enough.

you go, one of the big hits of 1977, of course, the Bee Gees and More Than a Woman. Conor Clare's Classic Hits here in Dublin City FM 103.2 this Thursday, the 20th of August. How are you doing? Thanks so much for choosing Dublin City FM today. We've got a wonderful soundtrack to keep you company across the afternoon. I'm going to be here till 4 o'clock with the very best classic hits. You're going to love our lineup today. We're going to stay in the 70s now. Just 1 year before that, we're going to go to June 1976. It's Elton John, Kiki D, Don't Go Breaking My Heart.

Well, how about that? The one and only Queen, Somebody to Love, right here in Dublin City FM 103.2 this Thursday, the 20th of August. I knew over the last couple of weeks when we were getting all of that really beautiful weather and warm temperatures, and some of those days when they were really, really warm, when we were looking at 28 and 29 degrees, and I thought, don't complain, Connor, don't complain, because there's going to be a day when we'll be returning to those kind of wintry conditions, as it were. And you know what the funny thing is, looking out at the day today, it's not wintry at all, but because it's not as bright, because it is just that little bit cooler, even though relatively speaking, what are we today, 16, 17 degrees Celsius, you can feel the change. So you'd almost miss that great weather, wouldn't you? Almost. Although, we might still get that little blast of lovely weather when the kids go back to school. There's always those few days when the kids go back to school, we get that lovely little spell of good weather again, the Indian summer. So let's wait and see, fingers crossed. Anyway, back to the music here in Dublin City FM, and it's Wham, Wake Me Up Before You Go.

0: 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We've got the most up-to-date traffic and travel information and more of the music you love as the only station with live information direct from Dublin City Council's Traffic Management Centre. 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
1: Hey, I'm Erica here with your latest showbiz news update on Dublin City FM. Fontaine's DC have teased their fifth new studio album titled Dopamine Chamber, which is set to be released by the end of this year. This being their first studio album since 2024's Romance, which reached number 2 on the UK Albums Chart, and where they ended up receiving a nomination for Best Rock Album at the 67th Grammy Awards. The band will be playing select festivals throughout the month of September, including Reeds and Leeds Festival, Shaky Knees, See Here Now, and Electric Picnic. Now with an upcoming performance set to headline EP in County Laois on August 30th, rumours have also been circulating online about a possible tour announcement to be made after their appearance. The Dublin band previously performed the lead single Marianne in Spain last week, the song which has been released now in the lead up to their album. In film news, our web-slinging superhero Spider-Man has grossed over $2 billion at the worldwide box office, officially making Tom Holland the most successful iteration of the character, and his film Brand New Day the highest-earning solo superhero movie in history. On home soil, the movie beat a record previously set by 2019's Avengers Endgame in the biggest domestic opening at the box office, with an estimated revenue of over $360 million in its first 3 days in US cinemas. American actress, singer and activist Hayden Panettiere has died at the age of 36. The well-beloved actress was known for playing main roles in TV and film. This tragically comes just 3 months after her appearance on Jay Shetty's podcast, in which she bravely admitted to the trauma she experienced as a child actress in Hollywood. Appearing perfectly healthy and ready to start a new chapter, this news is not only sudden but increasingly suspicious to fans and actors alike. Police have confirmed that there have been no signs of foul play as we await for more updates. That's the latest showbiz news from me, Erica, on 103.2 Dublin City FM.
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It is Dublin City FM 103.2 this Thursday afternoon. Of course, the boss, Bruce Springsteen, and Born to Run. Conor Clear here with you today. Now, just down the road from us here in Dublin, next door, as it were, Kildare, I want to bring you down to Rathangan and introduce you to Kildare's first ever Féile Springsteen. When I say now, this is a real treat for Bruce Springsteen fans. That's quite the understatement. It is a cultural tribute and celebration of Bruce Springsteen's links with Rathangan. It's going to be this weekend, Saturday the 22nd of August. This is the inaugural Féile Springsteen, and set to celebrate the boss with a variety of events. There's going to be, I love this, a Bruce Springsteen lookalike competition, but there's going to be historical talks and tours, and of course, it wouldn't be a Féile Springsteen without some great music as well. So this celebrates, now I wasn't fully aware of this, Rathangan is twinned with Bruce's hometown of Freehold, New Jersey, and the event is being organised by the Rathangan Freehold Twinning Association. It's going to be a one-day festival kicking off, I think, at around about 11 in the morning. There's going to be a talk on Anne Garrity, Bruce's great-great-grandmother, and following her journey from Rathangan to Freehold in New York. There's going to be memorabilia on display in the library until around about 3 p.m. Of course, there's going to be the lookalike competition. There's a few other events as well. And there's going to be brilliant music by the wonderful tribute band. And they really, really are absolutely excellent. Human Touch, the Human Touch, they're going to be playing as well later into the evening in Rathangan. My word, Rathangan is the place to be this weekend. Of course, we love Dublin here in Dublin City FM, but I think Bruce Springsteen fans cannot and should not miss that down in Kildare this weekend. You can check out Féile Springsteen online if you give it a little Google. Tickets are on Eventbrite, and if you have any questions, you can drop a little email to rathangantwinning@gmail.com. But as I said, Springsteen fans definitely should not be missing this. Féile Springsteen, and the best of luck to all involved with that this weekend. Okay, there you go. Let's get back into the music now. We're going to keep it 80s. It's Journey and Don't Stop Believing, right here in Dublin City FM 103.2.

Okay, Dublin City FM 103.2 this Thursday afternoon. Barry White and Let the Music Play. Conor Clear here with you this afternoon. A few people getting in touch wanting to know a little bit more about Fela Springsteen. I almost said Springfield there. For shame. Fela Springsteen, which is happening down in Kildare, down in Rathangan on Saturday. There's no dedicated website, it seems, but if you just Google Fela Springsteen, all of the information will come up. There's the Eventbrite page, Kildare Heritage have a page about it. There's a few Facebook pages, and there's a lovely article in the Leinster Leader which comes up about it as well. So everything you need to know. Oh, and the Irish Independent as well, I'm looking at it here. It's all there online. So just give Fela Springsteen a little Google search and that will all come up. Okay, let's, as Barry White says, let the music play. Let's get back to it. Earth, Wind and Fire, September here in Dublin City FM 103.2.

Every little thing she does is magic. It is, of course, the police here in Dublin City FM 103.2 this Thursday, the 20th of August. Conor Clear here with you. All the way after three, Huey Lewis in the news. We've got Hall & Oates. We've got Prince in the mix as well. Lots of great music still ahead. But before the end of this hour, we still have time for some Chic and Everybody Dance. 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
4: In your top stories on Thursday, the 20th of August. At least 12 people have been killed and 33 injured in Russian ballistic missile attacks on Kyiv, Ukrainian authorities have said. Buildings were damaged in the attack early this morning and parts of the Ukrainian capital were left without power. People were trapped in one residential building and fires broke out in multiple locations, while non-residential facilities, warehouses and a children's hospital were also hit, Mayor Vitaly Klitschko said. A Reuters witness reported hearing more than a dozen explosions. In the region surrounding the Ukrainian capital, another person was killed, an official said separately on Telegram. Ukraine's emergency service showed video of servicemen battling a blaze in a building and helping people to escape facilities destroyed during the night in Kyiv. The building of 3,028 new homes was commenced in July, an increase of 169% on the same month last year, according to figures to be published later today by the Department of Housing. Of the new commencements last month, over half, 1,612, are houses being built as part of multi-unit developments. 1,004 are apartments, with the remaining 412 made up of one-off houses. The data shows it is also the second highest number of new home commencements for the period since recording began in 2014. Over half a million euro has been raised for three sisters and a seven-year-old boy who were seriously injured in a collision on the M9 crash, which claimed the lives of five male teenagers in the early hours of Sunday morning last. The four were making their way to Dublin Airport to attend a family wedding in the UK when the collision occurred around 3 a.m. between junctions 3 and 4 close to Moon, County Kildare. The five teenagers who passed were driving the wrong way down the motorway in a BMW car. Sunny spells and scattered showers continuing today. Temperatures will reach 16 or 17 degrees and a moderate, sometimes gusty northerly breeze. For Dublin City FM News, I'm Emily Crawford.
5: Thanks to the team for getting us up to date there, and the weather as well. It has changed, hasn't it? It really has. And it's official when you hear it on the weather forecast. It is Conor Clare's Classic Hits here in Dublin City FM 103.2 this Thursday, the 20th of August. On the way in this hour, stay with us for Hall & Oates. We've got Prince. We've got Culture Club. First, though, let's take a little step back into the future and back to 1985. Huey Lewis and the News and the Power of Love.

absolutely brilliant. Show Me Love. It is Robin S here in Dublin City FM 103.2 this Thursday afternoon. Delighted to have you tuned in. I hope we find you well. It is Conor Clear here with you. I'm going to be here till 4 o'clock with the very best classic hits. We're going to step back to 1975 now. And a song, in fact, which could be described as a riposte when the original lineup of Cockney Rebel walked out on Steve Harley. So this song tells the story of the first incarnation of the band, an origin story, if you will. It is Make Me Smile, Steve Harley and Cockney Rebel here in Dublin City FM 103.2.

There we go. Peak 80s for you this Thursday afternoon. 1983 Culture Club and Karma Chameleon here in Dublin City FM 103.2. It is Conor Clear here till 4 o'clock. Lots to get through. We've so much music between now and the end of the hour. And in fact, a little bit of a guilty pleasure for you now, I think, by popular demand. It is John Travolta, Olivia Newton-John. A bit of Grease. You're the one that I want.

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1: Hey Dublin, it's Michael Caine. It's the 20th of August and this is On This Day in Music. Not a lot of the way to events for this segment, but we do have a lot of birthdays, so let's just dive right in. Kicking off, American singer-songwriter Demi Lovato celebrates her birthday today, growing to recognition for her 2009 US number one album, Here We Go Again. Lovato was born on this day in 1992. Isaac Hayes celebrates his birthday today, coming to recognition in 1971 with his UK and US number one single, Theme from Shaft. It's in the name, really. Hayes was born on this day in 1942. Vocalist Robert Plant with Led Zeppelin also celebrates his birthday today, growing to recognition with his 1969 US number one single, Whole Lotta Love. Plant was born on this day in 1948. And last but certainly not least, if you celebrate your birthday today, you share with Irish icon Phil Lynott, frontman with Thin Lizzy, who rose to recognition with his 1973 track, Whiskey in the Jar. Phil was born on this day in 1949. I'm Michael O'Kane, and that's what happened on this day.

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1: Okay, I'm going to share this one with you because this one has been stuck in my head all day. So you can thank me later. I'm going to pass it on to you. Now it's your turn. Another gem coming your way.

The one and only Cher and the Shoop Shoop song this Thursday afternoon, Dublin City FM 103.2, the 20th of August. And if it is your birthday today, a few celebs celebrating their birthday today. Amy Adams is celebrating her birthday today on the 20th. David Walliams, the comedian. Demi Lovato. And Andrew Garfield as well, the actor. Andrew Garfield's birthday is the 20th of August. I have to say, Andrew Garfield is absolutely brilliant. When I'm not doing classic hits on Dublin City FM, I am a funeral celebrant, and I would do an awful lot of funeral ceremonies. And the one thing about Andrew Garfield is he speaks so beautifully about grief and loss. And if you give it a little search online, there are some videos. One of the videos was actually Andrew Garfield on Sesame Street talking to one of the characters about losing his mother, which actually is so beautiful when you think about just normalizing that conversation for younger people. But then there are other interviews that he did as well, and it's just so profound, and it's just so beautifully articulated. So we're huge fans of Andrew Garfield. Well, I am, at least, and it is his birthday today. If it is your birthday today, I hope you're having a wonderful day. I hope the music that we're playing here is keeping you company across the afternoon. Lots to get through before the end of the hour. Let's head over to Craig David and 7 Days here in Dublin City FM 103.2.

0: Dublin City FM 103.2 this Thursday afternoon. Cool and the gang, get down on it. It is me, Conor Clear, signing off. Thank you so much for staying with me across the afternoon. Time for me to head off. I'm going to be back on Saturday afternoon, 1 o'clock, for Curtain Up, the best of the West End and beyond as well. So if you like your show tunes and musical theatre, tune in to that Saturday at 1. Back to today, of course, we're handing over to Mark and the Live Drive team. So they're going to be taking you home with all of the traffic, travel and a great soundtrack to keep you company as you make your way home for the evening. I'll chat to you again soon. We're going to step back to 1999 now as I leave you with a little bit of Lou Bega and Mambo Number 5. All the best.
1: Ladies and gentlemen, this is Mambo Number 5.

0: residential building and fires broke out in multiple locations, while non-residential facilities, warehouses and a children's hospital were also hit, Mayor Vitaly Klitschko said. A Reuters witness reported hearing more than a dozen explosions. In the region surrounding the Ukrainian capital, another person was killed, an official said separately on Telegram. Ukraine's emergency service showed video of servicemen battling a blaze in a building and helping people to escape facilities destroyed during the night in Kyiv. The building of 3,028 new homes was commenced in July, an increase of 169% on the same month last year, according to figures to be published later today by the Department of Housing. Of the new commencements last month, over half, 1,612, are houses being built as part of multi-unit developments. 1,004 are apartments, with the remaining 412 made up of one-off houses. The data shows it is also the second highest number of new home commencements for the period since recording began in 2014. Over half a million euro has been raised for three sisters and a seven-year-old boy who were seriously injured in a collision on the M9 crash, which claimed the lives of five male teenagers in the early hours of Sunday morning last. The four were making their way to Dublin Airport to attend a family wedding in the UK when the collision occurred around 3 a.m. between junctions 3 and 4 close to Moon, County Kildare. The five teenagers who passed were driving the wrong way down the motorway in a BMW car. Sunny spells and scattered showers continuing today. Temperatures will reach 16 or 17 degrees and a moderate, sometimes gusty northerly breeze. 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
4: Well, good afternoon, Dublin, on this Thursday, August the 20th. It is 4 o'clock. My name's Mark Anthony. I'm joined today by Jonathan Randall and Caoimhe Birmingham to keep you guys company till 7 with all your up-to-date traffic news, some great tunes, all coming to you in conjunction with Dublin City Council. Now, if you fancy getting in touch, we'd love to hear from you. You can send us a text, a WhatsApp, a voice note, all to the number of 087 179 1032. Just make sure it's safe, it's legal, and of course when you do so, you'll also find us across all the socials. We are at livedrive.dublincityfm.ie. We're going to kick off with a tune, an absolute classic, and this one is from the Eagles. Is it going to be one of those days or one of those nights?

Classic Eagles kicking off today's show. It's been miserable out there and grey and a little bit chilly in the breeze. Hopefully, if the weather men are to be believed, we're getting the sun back over the weekend. Fingers crossed. But how has the weather been affecting the traffic? Well, let's compare it to yesterday, and there is a huge difference. We even started off the show extremely busy around the city. Not so much today, but the usual spots are pretty slow and building at the minute, like on the M50 northbound. But you're only looking at a queue at the minute from Junction 12 Firhouse up to just past Junction 9 Red Cow. Bit of bunching further up approaching Lucan, but from Junction 7 northbound does move very well. Southbound, a little bit slow immediately coming off the M1 M50 roundabout, but it opens up quick enough. Looking down further, just past Junction 6, Blanche is quite heavy, and then further down at Cherrywood, Junction 16, we have more volume down towards the M11 merge, and it looks grey and miserable down that way, to be fair as well. Looking across the north side, I do have some spots that are slow, which I'll get to in a moment, just quickly on the south side. Now, I do have roadworks around Ballyfermot, Colcut. Can't see them causing too much of a delay right now. I can see busy Terenure at the moment. Both Road North and Terenure Road East are full, as is outbound Kevin Street from the city centre. Now, looking at the Grand Canal, if you're going towards Harold's Cross Bridge on the outbound, it's about half full between Portobello and Harold's, while inbound sees about a 3 lightweight approaching Leeson Bridge from Ranelagh Bridge. And if you're on the north side, traffic is building on Arran Quay right now outside the door, and traffic inbound on the north side is slow around Constitution Hill down to Church Street. And we have busy North King and Queen Street as well. Outbound, not the worst at all, but there is volume on both Constitution Hill and Phibsborough Road. It does get heavy approaching Hearts past Doyle's Corner. And off Hanlon's, we have a busy old Cabra Road. Now, just off Doyle's Cabra Road, it's building, but between Cabra Cross and the Ashtown roundabout, there is a heavy queue on the north side, along with in and outbound Swords Road holding volume. So there you go. That is how we are looking traffic-wise right at this moment. I'm sure I've missed a couple of spots, so do feel free to let us know. Safe and legally, of course. Now, we have one incident. It's the M3. Parkway services are not running through Dunboyne. This is due to a Garda issue, and this is as much info as I have. And we have a couple of gigs on tonight. The Prodigy play the EMA. Gates open at 5 p.m. and Carnival de Loop takes place at Leopardstown today. Now, racing will be starting in just under an hour. So there you go. Let's get back to the music, and how about some Niall? Mr. Horan is nice to meet you.

bit of Hozier and some Niall Horan before that. Got some Paolo Nutini on the way and a nice surprise before that. But let's have a look at the traffic. If you've just joined us, welcome. You're listening to Live Drive here on Dublin City FM. Just looking through the traffic and looking at the South Keys right now. We're looking decent. Can't really see an issue. And on the North Keys, it's a little bit of a queue outside the door here on Arran Quay. Very busy right now. Elsewhere, Northside, a delay on the in and outbound Swords Road. And also a little bit further back, there is a Dominic to Dorset queue as well. Looking at traffic coming out of Church Street, it's decent enough. And even though Constitution Hill is very busy on the inbound heading down to Church Street, outbound Constitution Hill is moving along the way up to Doyle's covering Phibsborough Road. And it gets a little bit slow between Doyle's and Hearts. Speaking of Doyle's, just past Doyle's off North Circular, their Cabra Road is about a third full. Navan Road is busy until the Ashtown roundabout, and Old Cabra Road is slow also, with Southside delay still being the same issue around Terenure. Both Terenure Road North and East are both full, and around the city centre, Kevin Street's slow right now. And if you are out around the likes of Merrion Gates, it is holding volume up until Booterstown. And further along, there's a busy but moving Temple Hill, and Cabinteely is slow on up until the lights. And looking across, there's Stillorgan Road. There's a build-up around Mount Merrion from UCD, and also traffic slow enough on Stillorgan Park and White's Cross. And I'm actually seeing a delay around Fox Rock. And I'm being informed right now there is a collision on the M50 northbound approaching Junction 12, Furhouse, smack bang in the middle lane. Now, that is the back of the queue. Be aware, if you look to your left at that incident, there's a very heavy off-ramp for Column Kills Way. But traffic's flowing well enough along Column Kills and Killinninny Road. Northbound is heavy from Furhouse to the Red Cow, with a little bit of volume further up approaching Lucan, and then northbound is flying. There is some roadworks around the Swords Bypass, but it's not causing a delay at the moment. And the southbound M50, again, a little bit heavy immediately coming onto the southbound side, but within 100 metres, the pace picks up. And although busy, you don't really slow down again. On if you do, it's only briefly around Junction 6 Blanche before the main line southbound is clear until Cherrywood. And that's how traffic looks like. Emergency services are attending an incident on Harold's Cross Road. They are blocking the inbound bus lane just by Our Lady's Hospice. So do take care if you're out and about. And let's, we shall go back to a tango in the night. And let me send out some big love to you all.

0: don't need an excuse, cause I'm wearing my brand new shoes.
1: Ah, brand new shoes, according to Paolo Nutini, and a bit of Fleetwood Mac before that here on a miserable day in Dublin. And I mean, weather-wise at the moment. I'm looking down around the M50 at Junction 12 Firhouse. It is horrendous. So, it's one of those days. Summer's definitely over, or is it? We'll have to wait and see over the weekend. But fingers crossed, traffic isn't affected too much today. The good news is the emergency services, that past tense, were attending the incident on Harold's Cross Road, have left now. So the incident's gone, but we still have a breakdown. It's a car, it's on the M50, it's northbound, and it's approaching Junction 12 Firhouse, smack bang in the middle lane. And that is roughly where the back of the queue is for the northbound M50, where it is busy from Junction 12 Firhouse, mainly up to Red Cow, but that volume carries all the way past Lucan. Northbound moves fine from there. Southbound, a bit of bunching, Ballymun to Finglas, bit of an immediate slowdown as you come onto the southbound M50, but not for long. And then maybe another ease off the accelerator, maybe apply the brakes around Junction 6 Blanche briefly, and then it just picks up again very quickly until Cherrywood, where it slows down again towards the M11 merge. Now, traffic around the south side approaching the Junction 9 Red Cow and outbound N7 is seeing a full now Nace Road from the Cranley petrol station, and traffic either side of Junction 11 Talla is built up now. About 6-7 minutes between the Spowell roundabout and the M50, and another couple of minutes to clear Glenview roundabout for the N81. And I mentioned earlier on the heavy off-ramp by the incident at Junction 12 Firhouse. Well, now Columkill's Way is starting to build. Southbound is actually slow. I did say what, Ballymun to Finglas and Finglas to Blanche is now actually getting heavier as Cuiva is looking down that way at the moment. And if you're around the north side, we're still the same delays. Swords Road in and outbound, Church Street inbound, queue starts at Constitution Hill, outbound Constitution Hill to Hearts is a delay, and also a busy Cabra Road. Not heavy, heavy is when you get past Cabra Cross approaching the Ashtown roundabout on the Navan Road. And also a busy old Cabra Road. And Southside in general isn't too bad, but like I've mentioned earlier, Nace Road heavy, Spowell roundabout to the M50 slow, as is Fox Rock, Mount Merion through to White's Cross, although Trees Road does seem to move okay, and Merion Gates is heavy as well, with an inbound slow, Kevin Street, and that is your traffic. So at 27 minutes past, it's time to stick to the tunes. We are going back to 2002. This track was co-written along with Ed Sheeran. The track didn't actually come out in 2002. It came out in 2018. It's just called 2002. It's Anne-Marie.
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4: Right, we're back. It is 31 minutes past the hour of 4 o'clock on a miserable day in Dublin as the grey clouds continue over the city and over the M50, although the rain seems to have stopped for the moment. Well, it has here anyway. Hopefully where you are as well. But looking at the incidents, we don't have any, which is great news. We do want to remind people that the M50 northbound will be reduced to two lanes between Junction 6 Blanche and Junction 4 Ballymun late tonight from 10 p.m. They are doing some works there, and as a result the exit and entries at Junction 5 Finglas will be closed, so only affecting late night users. But looking at the M50 right now, we're now looking at a more stable queue on that southbound side. It was very sporadic earlier on, like stop start. Now you've basically busy immediately coming off the M1 down to Blanche. There is a wee gap in there on approach to Junction 6 Blanche, but it fills in quick enough. From Blanchardstown, southbound is moving fine until Cherrywood, where it slows again down to the M11 merge. Although after Bray North, the pace does pick up towards Fassrow. And northbound, the incident's gone at Junction 12 Firhouse, or on approach to, but that is the back of the queue with a busy off-ramp for Columbkills Way, and the queue goes all the way up to Lucan, although past Red Cow Junction 9 the pace does pick up. And either side of Junction 4 Ballymun has a queue along with a busy off-ramp for the R108 at the back of the airport there. There's delays north side Swords Road, both in and outbound, but just the Swords Road, and as you come out the tunnel exit, a little bit of a queue forming down towards the M50 via M1. There's a busy in and outbound Constitution Hill. It seems to be the back of the queue. It is the back of the inbound queue onto a busy Church Street, and outbound, lots of volume all the way through to Hart's Corner. And no change past Doyle's on Cabra Road or the Navan Road between Cabra Cross and Ashtown roundabout. Still a full old Cabra as well. And delays on the Nace Road approaching the Red Cow, the Spawell to the Glenview roundabout could take you anywhere between 8 to 10, 11 minutes to clear. And that'll just get busier, while delays on Mount Merrion's, Lorgan Park and White's Cross continue with a slow Merrion Gates. And I have to admit, I'm looking at the Grand Canal in and outbound, are not the worst things at all. So there you go. That is your traffic. Let's get back to the tunes. What's coming up next? Well, this track is called And the Beat Goes On. If you can't hear me, it's because I'm whispering. It's The Whispers.

Here we go. Stevie Wonder with One For Once In My Life. I'm going to tell you a love story now in a moment, but traffic is what is important and that's what we're here for. There is an incident now, a broken down vehicle stranded in the median of the N11 southbound. So this is at junction 14, Coins Cross. Everything else seems to have cleared, including that northbound M50 collision approaching junction 12, breakdown approaching junction 12, Firhouse. It's still the back of the queue, junction 12, all the way up to Lucan, junction 7, although the pace does pick up past junction 9, Red Cow. And southbound, don't worry, Anthony, if you're already on the southbound M50, you're nowhere near as slow as it was yesterday, although very busy down to Blanche immediately. It then opens up really quickly from Junction 6 Blanche on the main line, at least down as far as Cherrywood. And we're still looking at the same delays around the rest of the city. So still busy through Merrion Gates, Cabinteely, Mount Merrion through to White's Cross. Congestion either side of Junction 11, Talla between Spawell and Glenview roundabouts. Outbound N7 is moving well from the Junction 1 out to Junction 1A, Newlands Cross. But the inbound queue is back at Newlands if you're coming down onto a very heavy on-ramp at Junction 9 as well. The further back you go, Long Mile Road is moving quite well. There is congestion through both sides of Terenure Road North and Terenure Road East, and we have delays heading into the city centre on Patrick Street. If you're coming out, you're looking at Kevin Street as slow, and there is a queue building around Harrington Street heading down towards Leonard's Corner. The South Keys are looking good. Can't see a delay there, but the North Keys are slow on Arran Quay. Traffic inbound is slow on Church Street and North King Street and Queen Street. It's only the short half of North King Street that is slow, though, and Church Street is backed up to Constitution Hill. And although busy outbound on the same route, it's mainly between Doyles and Hearts that is heaviest, although the volume is still there through Phibsborough Road as well. Traffic approaching the Bishop's Palace is busy from Dominic Street to Dorset, and the Bishop's Palace into Drumcondra is building with both directions of the Swords Road heavy at the moment, as is the M1 after the tunnel exit. Busy though, down towards the M50. And I think I've got yours covered on all of that. So you wanted to hear a love story, do you? Here's Taylor.

0: about you now.
1: There you go, the Sugar Babes asking the question, can we bring Yesterday back around? And that actually reminds me of something. I'm going to bring Quiva and JR in here if they have a second, because I was reading through an article. I was just flicking through things the other day, and I came across this Guardian article where the headline was, I saw an image at front on the front, and it was a Batman clock, right? But the headline was, my electric toaster is more than 100 years old. And in the article, what they did was they asked people to submit photographs of things they owned that were ancient, and there were some great ones. My electric toaster is over 100 years old. Somebody else said they had an Electrolux fridge from the 1930s. Somebody else had a Batman and Robin clock, which was the one that was in the image, and it said, I have a 1974 Batman and Robin wind-up talking alarm clock, and amazingly, it still works. Other people were sending in, there's a picture of a Hot Point toaster, which is over 100 years old. I was showing the gang. And then there's an Electrolux vacuum cleaner from the 70s, a Kenwood mixer from the 60s. And it just got me thinking, have you guys got any old appliances, clothing? What's the oldest thing you have in your possession at this stage?
2: I think the oldest thing I have is a brooch that was my granny's that I still wear. It's like a Children of Lear brooch. So swans are intertwined.
1: Lovely.
3: That's nice.
2: It is nice. Yeah.
1: Do you have compiled any, like, do you compile stuff? Are you a hoarder is what I'm asking, really? Like, do you keep stuff?
2: I actually was a big comic girl when I was younger, and I have Beanos from like my whole childhood still in my room, and I even have some from the 60s because I'm convinced that they will bring me lots of but I have them. They're probably like, what age am I, 31? So they're probably like over 20 years old now, and they're all in my room.
1: And what's the oldest thing you would have in your possession?
3: I don't know, because like most people my age, I rent, and I wouldn't bring old vintage things with me. But I dread to think how old most of everything that the landlord provided is.
1: True.
3: Honestly, you wouldn't want to think about it, but yeah, there could be a few surprises in there if you go through the fittings and whatever.
1: Now, back at home, at the parents' house, like, is there old stuff that you might still have up in the attic from when you were younger, like,
3: probably. It wouldn't be mine, so I've not gone through
1: it. That's true.
3: But there'll be record players and things.
1: I think the oldest thing I own, back, I think it was 1990, I bought myself a Sony Stack stereo system, right? Now, at that stage, 1990, I was still young, and this was my first big sort of purchase. And I do remember buying it on HP. Okay, higher purchase at the time. So, and it cost 800 quid back in 1990. So, and I still have it to this day up in the attic. And it still works, the record player. It's got a CD player, tape decks, the whole thing. And I love it. It's still up there.
2: I still have a DS, I think. Maybe a Tamagotchi, if anyone remembers.
3: Oh, yeah, I'd say we've got a few of those lying around.
1: Definitely, definitely. But I'd love to hear from you, the listener. What's the oldest thing that you have lying around about your house? Right, we are live drive. If you do want to get in touch, 087-179-1032. We may as well look at the traffic while we're here. Just looking through the two incidents that are live at the moment. There's a collision. This is, I'm afraid, is on Glenamuck Road North roundabout. And we also have a broken down vehicle stranded in the median of the N11 southbound. So it's a good bit out. It's around Junction 14, Coins Cross. There are only two incidents we've been informed of at the moment. And traffic in general, the exact same as it was earlier. No real improvement, no real getting too much worse. Northbound M50, actually, yeah, it's approaching Junction 12, Firhouse up to past Lucan, where the volume is. Southbound M1, M50 roundabout down to Blanche. Then a little bit of a disruption around Junction 14, Sandyford. Now, it clears up before you even get to Carrick Mines, but it is there. And then Cherrywood is heavy down to the M11 merge and Bray North. Looking at the north side of the city, still the same delays out and inbound to and from Church Street from Constitution Hill is the sort of pivot point, both in and outbound. Backs of the queues are there. And delays on Old Cabra Road and Navan Road between Cabracross and Ashtown roundabout continue, and both in and outbound Swords Road are busy. Southside, the Nate Road approaching the Red Cow is full from the Cranley petrol station. Spawell to the Glenview roundabout is a big heavy queue, as is Mount Merion through to White's Cross, with a gap on Trees Road. Let's see. Sorry, out of the corner of my eye, I've just seen a text come in. I'll get to it in a moment. Marion Gates is busy on the way into Booterstown, and we also have delays coming out of Kevin Street with a heavy inbound Patrick Street. And looking at the likes of Pearson Macken, they are filling in quite quickly at the moment. Right, just had a text in that said, the oldest thing hanging around my house, Mark, is my husband. Absolutely love it.

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1: It is indeed, and it is almost 5 o'clock already on this Thursday afternoon, as the sun is breaking through the clouds here in the city centre at the moment. Anyway, for how long, we'll wait and see. Just looking through incidents, because I do have three live incidents at the moment. A collision not too long ago appeared up on Bridge Street, upper there. It is blocking the left lane, and there's still that ongoing collision around Glenamuck Road North roundabout. And we still have that broken down vehicle stranded in the median of the N11 southbound, but it's way out at Junction 14, Coins Cross. Right, on the next hour, we've got some tunes. We're going to hear the sound of the underground after we get into the groove.
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5: 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Playing on the 25th of August in Imma. 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Come and support these rock legends here at Croke Park on the 30th of August. Closing off with the last gig of the summer, it's Bailey Zimmerman. The country superstar is bringing all the brown boots together with his Different Night, Same Rodeo tour. If you haven't practiced your steps already, you're running out of time. Playing the 3 Olympia, August 31st. Now, that is a way to finish this year's summer. Which gigs are you going to? Let me know and message us on Instagram. I'm Meg, and that was Loving and Listening Live.
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6: Thanks to Meg there for Loving and Listening. And speaking of Imma, the doors have just opened about 2 minutes ago. Prodigy gig is on tonight. Gates are now open at 5 p.m. Looks like we've had another incident crop into us just as that ad break was on. A collision have come. Reports of a collision has come in on the R124 Drumna Road. So just be prepared if you're going in that direction. That's as much info as I have.

There you go. Some Girls Are Loud with their debut single. It was written and produced by Xenomania. You know them. They've written hits for the likes of Sugar Babes, Kylie Minogue, Cher, Steps, you name it. But there you go. We've got some Mojo on the way, a little bit of Dreams from Gabrielle, Blur, and some Aerosmith to take us through to 5:30. But traffic is the important thing, and we do have some good news, but some worse news as well. The good news is one incident is cleared. The bad news is we've gained two more. So the Glenamuck Road North roundabout has been moved off the road. The collision there, not the roundabout, the collision at the roundabout has been moved off the road. But we still have a collision ongoing on Bridge Street Upper. We still have a collision on the R124 Drumna Road. We now have a broken down van on the M50 southbound at Junction 11 Talla. However, nobody panic, it is on the hard shoulder, and traffic going past there on the main line is fine at the minute anyway. And we still have that N11 southbound way out at Junction 14 Coins Cross breakdown. But other than that, around our wonderful city, what are we seeing as delays? Right, north side, Arranquay is full. So's Cabra Road approaching Cabra Cross. There are improvements approaching the Ashtown roundabout via the Navan Road. And there's still a busy Constitution Hill outbound to Hearts. There's a full Constitution Hill inbound down to Church Street. And we have the short half of North King Street full to the brim. And pack solid is Queen Street heading down to a busy Arranquay. Or, well, down to the Quays, where Arranquay is the only delay. Elsewhere, we've got delays on Dominic to Dorset, and outbound towards the Swords Road is slow. Actually, Bishop's Palace to the Swords Road is heavy, and inbound showing some improvements, although still queuing towards Whitehall. Fairview, you're not even back to Edges Corner. Southside delays, well, St John's left turn to South Circular is now full coming out of Houston, and either side of Junction 9 Red Cow is busy. Nate Road from the Cranley petrol station out towards Newlands, although Junction 1 to Junction 1A, although busy, I've seen it worse. Slow on BKT, Borough Catherine Tynan from Ballymount Overpass and off-ramp Junction 10 all the way up to the Belgard Road, and either side of Junction 11 Talla is very busy. Spowell roundabout to the Glenview roundabout, a packed route there, could take you close to 15 minutes to get from one to the other. We've also got a busy Columkills Way, and delays again on Mount Merrion's, the Lorgan Park and White's Cross. Merrion Gates is also slow until Booterstown. And finally, looking at the Grand Canal outbound, Portobello to Harold's Cross is a full queue and is about it as far as queues go. Did I do the southbound M50 and northbound M50? No, I didn't. Let's go with northbound. Just past Dundrum, you'll start to see it getting a bit busy at Junction 13, but it's halfway up towards Firhouse. The queue begins and lasts northbound until Junction 7. Southbound, you're heavy all the way down to Blanche from the M1 M50 roundabout, and then another phantom slowdown around Junction 14 Sandyford, only briefly, and then Cherrywood down to Bray North is another queue. But that's your traffic at 5:14. Right, let's go. Have you got your mojo?

little bit of Gabrielle, and we were just having a discussion. The collective Live Drive team have come to the conclusion we don't appreciate that track as much as we should. Absolutely brilliant there from Gabrielle, and it's universally fantastic. Hint, hint, that's the next track coming up. We do have some great tunes throughout the rest of the afternoon as well, taking you through to six. We're going to make you feel good with Jazzy and the Belters Only. We've got Anastasia, MJ, maybe some Bruce Springsteen. I haven't fully decided, but do make sure you stick with us. I am coming back to bring you info from Weston Simon, who has informed us the N4 is moving well up to Junction 4A Spa Hotel, where it slows right down. Thank you so much, Weston Simon. And we have a few incidents on the go right now as well. Three breakdowns, two collisions. The broken down vehicles are the van on the N7 outbound at Junction 1 Red Cow, blocking the right lane. Broken down van on the M50 southbound at Junction 11 Talib, but that's over on the hard shoulder. The broken down vehicle stranded in the median of the N11 southbound out way, way out at Junction 14. And also two collisions. Collision on Bridge Street Upper, blocking the left lane, and a collision on the R124 Drumna Road. In general, we're showing massive improvements on the southbound M50. It's now only built up basically on approach to Junction 4, well, Junction 4, Ballymun, to Junction 5, Thingless, and then it opens up again. Now, you will have to just ease off the accelerator just past Blanche, only briefly though. The next delay on the main line, brief again, is Sandy for Junction 14, and very quickly you got on your way again until Junction 16, where it does slow down as far as Junction 5, Bray North. The northbound M50 is heaviest just approaching Junction 12, Firhouse, to clear Junction 7, Lucan, and that really covers it. Not too much of a change around the rest of the city, but I will tell you after these tunes.

0: There you go. Get a Grip was the name of the album, and that is Crying here by Aerosmith, and before that, The Universal from Blur. We're going into an ad break a little bit late. You'll forgive me. Didn't want to interrupt the tune. Just to reiterate some of the incidents before reading out some of the text. The collision still ongoing on the R124 Drumna Road. Still got a collision on Bridge Street, upper blocking the left lane. The broken down van on the N7 outbound at Junction 1, Red Cow, blocking the right lane. The broken down van on the M50 at Junction 11, Tala, has been cleared now, although it wasn't causing a delay anyway. And we still have that breakdown out at Junction 14 on the N11 Coins Cross. But other than that, Lorcan has taken 16 minutes on the southbound M50 between Junction 4, Ballymun, to Junction 5, Finglas. 8 minutes, though, from Anthony to get from the M1 to Ballymun. So you've got another 16 minutes to go to clear Junction 6, Blanchardstown, Anthony. So I said Junction 5 there, Finglas, by mistake. 16 minutes was Junction 4, Ballymun, to Junction 6, Blanche. So there you go, Anthony. You've got a journey time already. Past Blanche, traffic is flying on the main line until Cherrywood, although there is a busy off-ramp for the Red Cow, and traffic is busy via the Nace Road all the way out to Newlands with the breakdown there, and also inbound Newlands is a queue down towards the M50 with a heavy on-ramp at Junction 9. Anyway, that's your traffic at the moment. Let's get the ads out of the way and we'll do a full run-through.
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0: Yes, it is. My name is Mark Anthony. I'm joined today by Jonathan Randall and Caoimhe Birmingham, and we're going to be with you through for another hour and a half till 7 with lots of great tunes and, of course, all your traffic updates. As traffic in general is starting to improve around the city, nowhere near like yesterday. Well, we do have delays on the North Quays at the minute on Arran Quay. Traffic is building, but not causing a delay around Seville Place and Fairview approaching the lights. You're not even backed up to Edges Corner. There's a congested Dorset Street coming up from Dominic Street, and traffic, although busy, is moving well through to the Swords Road, which I'm afraid outbound is quite slow. Inbound, there is traffic all the way through to Whitehall, and at past the tunnel exit there, the M1, little bit of a queue down towards the M50. There's also a busy inbound Constitution Hill all the way to Church Street and outbound Constitution Hill all the way to Hearts. There's congestion inbound on North King Street, the short half, and Queen Street. And looking at Cabra Road, it's a third full, but there is improvements further afield between Cabra Cross and the Ashtown roundabout, just light delays. And south side, we have a full Tom Clark Bridge, but only back towards the toll booth, and a Mackin Street that queues from Grand Canal Street. It is slow coming into the city centre. Patrick and Wine Tavern Street are busy, and we have that collision ongoing on Bridge Street Upper as well. Kevin Street slow, as is St. John's left turn to South Circular coming out of Houston. Either side of Red Cow, the Nace Road through to Newlands Cross is busy, but it is moving, and Bower Catherine Tynan is slow from Ballymount Overpass Junction 10 and all the way up to the Belgard Road. Traffic slow between Spawell and Glenview roundabout either side of Junction 11 Tala, and we have delays around the likes of Mount Marion, White's Cross and also Marion Gates on approach into Booterstown. But there you go, that is your traffic. Right, I'm going to hit play on a tune. This next track is actually a couple of Irish DJs and producers called Bissett and Robbie G. You may recognise them, and their best friend Jazzy. Back in 2021 this track was released. It didn't really take off until later on in the year due to a viral TikTok, and then basically it just went mental. And here we go with the brilliant Make Me Feel Good. It's Jazzy and Belters Only.
7: I

0: struggling to make things right. 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
1: There you go, one for all you superheroes out there, and some of you don't even know how much of a superhero you are, but you are listening to Live Drive here on 103.2 Dublin City FM. Mamma Mia and MJ on the way, a little bit of ABBA and Michael Jackson, but traffic is what we are here for. It's very important. And looking through the incidents, we still have that collision ongoing around Drumna Road on the R124 and a collision on Bridge Street ongoing, blocking the left lane. That broken down van on the N7 outbound at Junction 1 Red Cow is blocking the right lane, and traffic is extremely busy at the moment. But I have to admit, I've just been looking at it, and there's a recovery vehicle just arrived to the breakdown as it sits right now. And traffic, although lots of volume, is going past at a decent click as well, so a decent pace in that heavy queue. The queue is backed up on the Nace Road approaching Junction 9 Red Cow, and heavy in and out of Newlands. Newlands being the back of the inbound queue for a slow on-ramp at Junction 9. Bar Catherine Tynan's full, as is the Spawell to the Glenview roundabout either side of Junction 11 Talla. Columkills Way holding volume, and a busy off-ramp northbound at Junction 12 Firhouse. The main bulk of volume around the M50 is northbound from the approach to Junction 12 up to Junction 7, and a little bit busy approaching Junction 4 Ballymun, and on the southbound side. Well, it took 18 minutes to get from the M1 to get by Finglas Junction 5. Now, it did take 16 minutes for, it was Lorcan getting from Junction 4 Ballymun to Blanchardstown. So Anthony still has a few minutes to pass Blanch. In fact, I think he's just messaged us, so I will listen to that now, and he will give me a journey time for his journey. Southbound from there moves well on the main line until Cherrywood. And then it's just the usual suspects around the rest of the city. Northside, Oscar Traynor, the approach to the Swords Road, but actually both in and outbound Swords Road. Lightly busy, I have to admit. There's a lot of movement. There's queuing on Church Street inbound from Constitution Hill and outbound to Hart's Corner, and it's busy around Cabra Road and a little bit slow approaching the Ashtown roundabout. While the south side, main delays are really Nace Road all the way out to Newlands Cross. Busy, but like I said, it is moving, and traffic is slow on UCD, Mount Merion, Stillorgan Park and White's Cross, and we also have a busy Merion Gates. Now, inbound traffic is heavy on Patrick and Wine Tavern Street, and I can see a queue on Mackin as far back as Grand Canal Street, with a busy Tom Clark Bridge from the toll booth. And finally onto the Grand Canal, where outbound volume is slow from Portobello through to Harold's Cross. And that's your traffic. Right, I'm going to hit play on the next track. But before I do, I had a message in from Phil that just says, I do. And I don't remember asking him to marry me. But anyway, I think he's talking about the superheroes. Phil, good to hear from you as always. And Anthony, I will give your journey time on the next one.

0: go. A little bit of MJ on a Thursday afternoon as we get close to, in fact, we are pretty much bang on 5 to 6 at the moment. A bit of Bruce Springsteen for all you hungry hearts out there on the way. But Anthony has gone in touch with the southbound M50 journey time of 26 minutes to clear the M1 to Blanchardstown. Thank you for letting us know, Anthony. And from there, traffic moves well all the way down to Cherrywood, where it does slow approaching the M11. Well, from Cherrywood all the way through to Bray North, to be honest. Northbound, still holding volume approaching Junction 12 Burhouse till you clear Junction 7 Lucan. Don't have a journey time on that, and I'm not even going to approximate, but if it is something you have travelled in the last few moments and you do have a journey time for us that we could pass on to your fellow road users who are behind you, we'd love to hear from you on 087-179-1032. Please do make sure it's safe and legal if you are contacting us here. Elsewhere around the city, it's starting to ease in sections, and we do have some delays though across the Keys at the moment. The North Keys, Ellis and Arran Quay are built up, as is actually inbound traffic. If you're coming down from the north side, Church Street, the queue is back on Constitution Hill, and both the short half of North King Street and Queen Street are full at the moment. The South Keys, a bit sporadic, as in Merchants Quay is busy, as is Usher's Island further ahead. Might as well stick with the north side. Savile Place, lightly busy, as is Bolton Street. But it does get slow from Dominic Street all the way up to Dorset and all the way from the Bishop's Palace to Drumcondra. However, the Swords Road outbound is moving quite well. Inbound, not so good, but it is busy to the flyover. And delays on Constitution Hill. That's the pivot point. Outbound, it's the back of the queue for Hart's Corner. Inbound, it's the back of the queue for Church Street. Cabra Road through to the Ashtown roundabouts, busy right now. And on the south side, we have delays out of the city on Kevin Street, into the city on Patrick Street and Wine Tavern Street, and Mackin Street's full as far back as Grand Canal Street. Only light delays approaching Tom Clark Bridge. Queue starts back at the toll booth, and out of Houston, there's a queue on St. John's left turn to South Circular. Other than that, all the usual volume. Nace Road to Newlands Cross, either side of Red Cow. Spawell roundabout to the Glenview roundabout, either side of Talla. Bumper, bumper the whole way. Slow Column Kills Way and a congested UCD, Mount Marion, and then further up the road, White's Cross. That's your traffic. Here's a bit of Bruce.
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0: we go. Just gone past 6 o'clock. Hungry heart. I'm getting peckish now myself, actually. Thank you, boss man. That was Brucey Boy. And we've just heard from Anthony. It took him 36 minutes to go southbound on the M50 from the M1 to Junction 12 for a house. So 26 minutes was to get by Blanche, 10 minutes down towards Junction 12 from Junction 6. But there's your traffic at the moment. Let's get the ads out of the way. We're going to find out from Michael what happened on this day in music.
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5: Hey, Dublin, it's Michael Caine. It's the 20th of August, and this is On This Day in Music. Not a lot of the way to events for this segment, but we do have a lot of birthdays, so let's just dive right in. Kicking off, American singer-songwriter Demi Lovato celebrates her birthday today, growing to recognition for her 2009 US number one album, Here We Go Again. Lovato was born on this day in 1992. Isaac Hayes celebrates his birthday today, coming to recognition in 1971 with his UK and US number one single, Theme from Shaft. It's in the name, really. Hayes was born on this day in 1942. Vocalist Robert Plant with Led Zeppelin also celebrates his birthday today, growing to recognition with his 1969 US number one single, Whole Lotta Love. Plant was born on this day in 1948. And last but certainly not least, if you celebrate your birthday today, you share with Irish icon Phil Lynott, frontman with Thin Lizzy, who rose to recognition with his 1973 track, Whiskey in the Jar. Phil was born on this day in 1949. I'm Michael O'Kane, and that's what happened on this day in music.
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6: It is indeed, and looking at the M50, if you're coming southbound, you're looking at the guts of 20 to 25 minutes to get from the M1 to Junction 6 Blanche. 35 minutes got Anthony down to Firhouse at Junction 12, and there is another queue further southbound between Cherrywood and Junction 5 Bray North going through the M11 merge. Northbound M50 approaching Junction 12 Firhouse, the queue begins. It lasts until Lucan. It's about a half an hour on the northbound side to clear that volume, and then you're on your way. Although you may have to ease off the accelerator approaching Junction 4 Ballymun with a bit of a phantom slowdown. It doesn't last long. Elsewhere, the north side, traffic is improving. We do have a busy Bishop's Palace into Drumcondra and a busy inbound Swords Road towards the flyover, and congestion on Constitution Hill continues, as in both in and outbound. That's the back of the queue. Heading down onto Church Street and heading outbound towards Hearts. There's a busy

Cabra Road past Doyle's all the way through to the Ashton roundabout. And delays on the Keys are Ellis and Arran Quay on the North Keys. South side, Macken Street's full, along with Tom Clark Bridge queuing before the toll booth. There is some stoppages around the South Keys, but it's mainly Usher's Island. If you're going out of Houston, St. John's left turn has a queue, and out of the city, Kevin Street's probably the busiest, with queues and delays coming into the city on mainly Patrick Street, but they do sort of dissipate around Wine Tavern. And it's also heavy through UCD and Mount Merion on the Stillorgan Road, with Stillorgan Park and White's Cross also holding volume. The Grand Canal's looking good. Approaching Harold's Cross from Portobello Bridge is probably the heaviest outbound delay, and you're looking at 2 to 3 lightweights to clear. And there you go. That's your traffic at the moment. We still have a couple of incidents ongoing. Collisions on Bridge Street Upper. And also as well on the R124 Drumna Road. Right, what have I got lined up for you? Well, actually, I was reading an article earlier today. I'm not going to go into it, but supposedly chocolate is meant to be very good for your brain. It is the name of the song coming up after this one from the wonderful Florence and the Machine. Alan has just said, I'm not driving today, Mark, but I walked near Firhouse Road and it is now moving well, as is Old Court Road. However, Killininny is holding a lot of volume, so I'd say about a 4 light wait up to the old Bond lights. I'm loving the show and the tunes, Mark. Can I play a nice one for Alan? Alan, I'll see what I can do. And when have I ever let you down? Anyway, let's get on with Florence. This one is You've Got the Love.

I only just found that out through Queeve and JR chatting here. And of course, before that, we had the brilliant Florence and the Machine. Alan, I've got a tune set up and ready to go for you next. And a big shout out to Richie. Right now, Richie says, "Evening, Mark. I heard you talking about owning something old earlier on." Yes, indeed. That was a little bit of a topic of conversation. And you said you mentioned your Sony Music Center. Did it look anything like the one I bought in the early 90s and still have? And Richie sent me in a photograph. Richie, it is very similar to the one you have, but yours looks just that little bit more modern than mine. I know, like, you can put the layout as you want, because initially when I looked at the picture, I couldn't see the CD player on it, but I saw you have it at the bottom of the bottom of the picture. But yeah, it is very similar, but not that exact one. Very close to it. Yours is probably the next version up from mine. Anyway, thank you. Big smiley face back at you, sir. Anthony has been in touch over a journey time. He did say 36 minutes to get from the M1 to Firhouse coming southbound. Northbound, you're still looking at delays. Firhouse to Lucan taking about half an hour as well. And traffic is improving around the rest of the city, although we still have a very heavy inbound north side on Constitution Hill down to Church Street. And also Church Street outbound is busy, but from there, traffic is fine. There is still a full half of North King Street, the short half, and also Queen Street is full down to the North Keys. Just looking at Arran and Ellis Quay, they're full to the brim. And there are delays around Drumcondra from the Bishop's Palace outbound and Swords Road inbound towards the flyover. Southside, there's a busy UCD to Mount Merion and Stillorgan Park onto White's Cross. There's a queue on Merion Gates, but it's improving each moment that goes by. And it's busy into the city on Patrick and Wine Tavern Street and Mackin Street. And it's busy out of the city on Kevin Street. High Def says he joined the M50 northbound at Junction 10, which is Ballymount. It took 13 minutes to get to Junction 7, where he exited. I have to admit, it looks a lot quicker from Red Cow up to Lucan than it did earlier on. So, Hi Def, you're an absolute legend. Thank you for letting us know. And if you have a journey time and want to get in touch, it's 087-179-1032. There is a collision on the M1 northbound after Mary McAleese Boyne Valley Bridge. We also have the Bridge Street collision blocking the left lane at the moment. We also have a collision on Drumna Road, the R124, and emergency services are right now attending an incident on Essex Quay. They are blocking the main lane at the junction with Fishamble Street. Right, let's go. Al, you didn't give me a request, but I do know you like your Aussie bands. How about these guys?

That comes from Survivor and the brilliant AC/DC. Before that, with of course You Shook Me All Night Long. Alf says, absolutely love it, Mark. If I'm correct, they were formed when I was a baby, he says. Well, I mean, they were formed in 1973, so I was only a wee one myself. And I have to admit, I did have a quick look at their Wikipedia page for that for a second. And it says their music, this is the bit I found funny, their music has been ferociously described as hard rock, blues rock and heavy metal, although the band calls it simply rock and roll. Absolutely classic. Big shout out as well to the texter that inquired, what is the event in Royal Hospital Kilmainham this evening? Yeah, the Prodigy are in action. The gates have been open since 5 p.m. and Kilmainham Lane is closed. Hopefully that's of help. Right, looking through the incidents, because we've got quite a few at the moment. Now, not all of them are going to affect Dublin traffic. We do have a collision in the median of the N11 southbound at Coins Cross Junction 14. Just before 6 o'clock, all lanes were held, but they did reopen the left lane as of, about 2 minutes ago. We do have a collision on Allendale roundabout, and we have reports of a tyre on the N3 outbound at Junction 3 Clonsilla. There's also a collision on the M1 northbound after Mary McAleese Boyne Valley Bridge, and a collision on Thomas Street right now, blocking the inbound lane at the lights for Bridgefoot Street. There's a collision on Bridge Street, upper. It's blocking the left lane, and emergency services were attending an incident, but it's been cleared on Essex Quay now. So we still have that collision ongoing on the R124 Drumner Road. Right, that is it as far as incidents go. Right. Traffic is getting better around the city, but we do have delays inbound on the north side, Constitution Hill down to Church Street. Busy on Church Street outbound, but it moves fine from there. We've also, the short half of North King Street is full, along with Queen Street, heading down to the North Quays, where only Arran Quay will hold you up. Outbound, Cabra Cross onto the Ashtown roundabout is full, as is the Swords Road inbound towards the flyover. It's busy on the Bishop's Palace into Drumcondra, but traffic moves fine from there. UCD and Mount Merion holding volume, along with Merion Gates. An outbound city centre volume is slow on Kevin Street. Looking at volume inbound, Patrick Street's busy, as is Wine Tavern. And I can see a queue forming around James's as well. Now, there's a collision on the M50 southbound. It's only coming into me this second. It's approaching Junction 4, Ballymun, and blocking the middle lane, which is Lane 2. So there you go. That's your traffic. I'm going to play these two tracks to get us into 6:30. They may travel a little bit over that, but you should enjoy them anyway. It's Kelly and Pink, separately, of course.

0: There you go, a little bit of Pink's Raise Your Glass, and of course Kelly Clarkson, what doesn't kill you makes you stronger. Good advice, Kelly. We do have information on the collision on the median on the N11 southbound after junction 14 Coins Cross. It's cleared. Yeah, it wasn't really affecting us anyway. The tyre has been removed on the N3 outbound at junction 3 Clonsilla, so that's clear, and the collision on Thomas Street's been cleared as well. So we still have Arndale roundabout, live collision going on there. Collision on the M50 southbound approaching junction 4 Ballymun, blocking the middle lane. Bridge Street Upper has a collision on it as well, blocking the left lane, and a collision on Drumna Road, the R124 right now. And still another collision ongoing on the M1 northbound after Mary McAleese Boyne Valley Bridge. There you go. Right, let's get the ads out of the way. And on the far side, we've got some Gavin James and Skipper Ace.
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0: Right, we are back and into the final stretch, and looking at, I did mention there a moment ago, there was a collision on the M50 southbound approaching junction 4 Ballymun, blocking the main lane 2. However, just a couple of seconds later, we had reports of wood on the M50 northbound after junction 4 Ballymun. So a little bit of debris on the northbound side, and we have a collision on the southbound side right by junction 4 Ballymun. So do take care. Now, looking at the M50, northbound is holding volume Firhouse to Red Cow, and then the pace picks up as you move along to Lucan, and then on the way northbound after that is fine. Southbound, there's only really a stop or a delay around junction 6 Blanche, and it doesn't last very long. It's busy around Ballymun and Finglas, but it's moving the whole way through. And further southbound, you have to pass junction 16 Cherrywood before the delays occur, and then they only last until Bray North. And looking around the rest of the city, Harold's Cross Bridge on the Grand Canal has 2 to 3 lightweights both in and outbound. They're the only delays that we can see. UCD onto Mount Merion is busy along with Merion Gates, and there's a queue on Patrick Street and Wine Tavern Street heading into the city centre. North side, a little bit busier. However, we've got a full Old Cabra Road. Cabra Cross through to the Ashtown roundabout's busy. Congestion on Church Street outbound, but traffic moves well from there. Constitution Hill's the back of the inbound Church Street queue, and the short half of North King Street and Queen Street are still full, along with Bolton Street from Capel Street, heavy all the way, and Swords Road inbound is busy, not so much on the outbound, with only Arran Quay holding traffic up on the North Quays. So there you go, that's your traffic. It's always one of those, isn't it? It's Gavin James.

And there we go, a little bit of Harry. And before that, we had the wonderful Gavin James and Skipper 8. Now, here's the thing. Think back to that Gavin James song and picture it in your head. I might try and play it. Next time I play it, I'll reiterate this. I'm convinced if Chris Martin was to ever leave Coldplay, Gavin James, step in, and without the visual, I don't think anyone would notice. I think he sounds exactly like Chris Martin. Tell me I'm wrong. 087-179-1032. Right, it is Live Drive. We are looking at a time of 44 minutes past six, which means we are getting close to the end of the show. Right, let's have a look. Incidents-wise, right? We have a collision on the R124 Drumna Road. I think they are, it's blocking the inbound lane at the lights for Drumna Manor. Now, the last time I looked, I think he was being loaded onto the back of a recovery vehicle. And then I'm looking at a collision on Bridge Street Upper. That's blocking the left lane. There's also reports of a collision coming into us about Allendale Road roundabout. And also we have a collision on the M50 southbound approaching Junction 4 Ballymun. It's blocking Main Lane 2. So there are live incidents. Now, we don't have any problems with the southbound M50 once you pass this collision. Southbound is moving well until just past Cherrywood, where it is slow down to the M11 merge, but it's fine from there. Northbound, there's only light delays, but still delays nonetheless. Busy volume, Firhouse to Lucan, but it shouldn't take too long to clear there. 20 minutes at a push. Looking at the north side of the city, Cabra Cross through to the Ashtown roundabouts full. Old Cabra Road is slow. Inbound Constitution Hill to Church Street is full, along with the short half of North King Street and a busy Queen Street. And it's also heavy Cable to Bolton and an inbound Swords Road that's slow through to the flyover. Arran Keys, your only tripping point on the North Keys, South Keys, Ushers Island. And there's a busy inbound Patrick Street and Wine Tavern Street. So there you go. That's your traffic. Let's get the tunes on. It's Dina Carroll, Andy Williams, and then we'll be saying our goodbyes.

0: There we go, Andy Williams can't take his eyes off you. Well, I'm afraid I am going to have to take my eyes off you. Well, at least via the cameras at the moment, because that's it for another day of Live Drive. Do you want some good news? Most of the incidents are gone. We still have the collision on the M50 southbound approaching Junction 4 Ballymun. However, it's been moved onto the hard shoulder and traffic is flying past with no delays at all. And we still have that collision ongoing around Allendale roundabout. But that's it. And that's it for another day of Live Drive. Thank you to everybody for tuning in and listening and even contributing as well. We thoroughly appreciate you. I want to say thank you to the team here, producer, as always, Jonathan Randall on the cameras tonight. We have the wonderful Quiva Birmingham, and from myself, Mark Anthony, have a great evening. That's it for another day of Live Drive. See you tomorrow. Dublin, stay safe and always stay sound.
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7: 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Fontaine's DC have teased their fifth new studio album titled Dopamine Chamber, which is set to be released by the end of this year. This being their first studio album since 2024's Romance, which reached number 2 on the UK Albums Chart, and where they ended up receiving a nomination for Best Rock Album at the 67th Grammy Awards. The band will be playing select festivals throughout the month of September, including Reeds and Leeds Festival, Shaky Knees, See Here Now, and Electric Picnic. Now with an upcoming performance set to headline EP in County Laois on August 30th, rumours have also been circulating online about a possible tour announcement to be made after their appearance. The Dublin band previously performed the lead single Marianne in Spain last week, the song which has been released now in the lead up to their album. In film news, our web-slinging superhero Spider-Man has grossed over $2 billion at the worldwide box office, officially making Tom Holland the most successful iteration of the character, and his film Brand New Day the highest-earning solo superhero movie in history. On home soil, the movie beat a record previously set by 2019's Avengers Endgame in the biggest domestic opening at the box office, with an estimated revenue of over $360 million in its first 3 days in US cinemas. American actress, singer, and activist Hayden Panettiere has died at the age of 36. The well-beloved actress was known for playing main roles in TV and film. This tragically comes just 3 months after her appearance on Jay Shetty's podcast, in which she bravely admitted to the trauma she experienced as a child actor.

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3: 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Closing off with the last gig of the summer, it's Bailey Zimmerman. The country superstar is bringing all the brown boots together with his Different Night, Same Rodeo tour. If you haven't practiced your steps already, you're running out of time. Playing the Three Olympia, August 31st. Now, that is a way to finish this year's summer. Which gigs are you going to? Let me know and message us on Instagram. I'm Meg and that was Loving and Listening Live.
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Shokyol nu a dit ranona an yov. Inishtum kada kiapa tu fui. Catherine McKiernan on shot a hain a nod a 3.0 Dublin City FM.

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3: 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Fontaine's DC have teased their fifth new studio album titled Dopamine Chamber, which is set to be released by the end of this year. This being their first studio album since 2024's Romance, which reached number 2 on the UK Albums Chart, and where they ended up receiving a nomination for Best Rock Album at the 67th Grammy Awards. The band will be playing select festivals throughout the month of September, including Reeds and Leeds Festival, Shaky Knees, See Here Now, and Electric Picnic. Now, with an upcoming performance set to headline EP in County Laois on August 30th, rumours have also been circulating online about a possible tour announcement to be made after their appearance. The Dublin band previously performed the lead single Marianne in Spain last week, the song which has been released now in the lead up to their album. In film news, our web-slinging superhero Spider-Man has grossed over $2 billion at the worldwide box office, officially making Tom Holland the most successful iteration of the character, and his film Brand New Day the highest-earning solo superhero movie in history. On home soil, the movie beat a record previously set by 2019's Avengers Endgame in the biggest domestic opening at the box office, with an estimated revenue of over $360 million in its first 3 days in US cinemas. American actress, singer and activist Hayden Panettiere has died at the age of 36. The well-beloved actress was known for playing main roles in TV and film. This tragically comes just 3 months after her appearance on Jay Shetty's podcast, in which she bravely admitted to the trauma she experienced as a child actress in Hollywood. Appearing perfectly healthy and ready to start a new chapter, this news is not only sudden but increasingly suspicious to fans and actors alike. Police have confirmed that there have been no signs of foul play as we await for more updates. That's the latest showbiz news from me, Erica, on 103.2 Dublin City FM.

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2: Hiya, I'm Megan McCrory and this is Loving and Listening Live, your go-to guide to the hottest live concerts in Dublin. Leaving the best till last, the final month of summer is throwing everything it's got at us, hit after hit. Let's kick it off slow with Joji on his Solaris Global Arena Tour. Known for consistently reinventing himself, he promises his fans a world of Joji they haven't seen before. Now speed it all up with his support from the groovy Tommy Richmond. It is going to be a $1 million concert, baby. Playing 3 Arena, August 11th. Now let's keep the groove going. Coming up next, we got The Prodigy. Bringing back their Warriors Dance experience to your doorstep with completely brand new production, along with Carl Cox and Mr. David Ram Jam Rodigan, playing Emma August 20th. Followed by No Introduction Needed, The Weeknd on his After Hours Till Dawn tour. As seen from previous tour shows, be ready for stunning visuals and big hits like Starboy, Dawn FM and much more. Playing alongside Sir Cartier, Cash Carty, ring the bells? Yes, Playboy Carty. Both playing Croke Park August 22nd and 23rd. I don't know about you, but I don't want to miss a single one of these gigs. I'm Meg, and that was Loving and Listening Live. 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

Tasulagum, go will to a gwyn tan of os the law, ma ta to ig uber, ig tashtal, no sawalia, ta kyol bra agum dit anish, Dublin City FM.

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4: 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Fontaine's DC have teased their fifth new studio album titled Dopamine Chamber, which is set to be released by the end of this year. This being their first studio album since 2024's Romance, which reached number 2 on the UK Albums Chart, and where they ended up receiving a nomination for Best Rock Album at the 67th Grammy Awards. The band will be playing select festivals throughout the month of September, including Reeds and Leeds Festival, Shaky Knees, See Here Now, and Electric Picnic. Now, with an upcoming performance set to headline EP in County Laois on August 30th, rumours have also been circulating online about a possible tour announcement to be made after their appearance. The Dublin band previously performed the lead single Marian in Spain last week, the song which has been released now in the lead up to their album. In film news, our web-slinging superhero Spider-Man has grossed over $2 billion at the worldwide box office, officially making Tom Holland the most successful iteration of the character, and his film Brand New Day the highest-earning solo superhero movie in history. On home soil, the movie beat a record previously set by 2019's Avengers Endgame in the biggest domestic opening at the box office, with an estimated revenue of over $360 million in its first 3 days in US cinemas. American actress, singer, and activist Hayden Panettiere has died at the age of 36. The well-beloved actress was known for playing main roles in TV and film. This tragically comes just 3 months after her appearance on Jay Shetty's podcast, in which she bravely admitted to the trauma she experienced as a child actress in Hollywood. Appearing perfectly healthy and ready to start a new chapter, this news is not only sudden but increasingly suspicious to fans and actors alike. Police have confirmed that there have been no signs of foul play as we await for more updates. That's the latest showbiz news from me, Erica, on 103.2 Dublin City FM.
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1: 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Hello, I'm Meg, and this is Loving and Listening Live, your go-to guide to the hottest live concerts in Dublin. With summer coming to an end, let's see the closing acts together. Starting with the multi-platinum Grammy Sacramento band Deftones on their summer show with Idols and Ekka Vandal. Save your voice, because this type of gig, you'll definitely lose it, with hits like My Own Summer, Change, and so many more. Playing on the 25th of August in IMMA. Followed by the Rock and Roll Hall of Fame band Bon Jovi, having announced their global gigs right after a vocal cord surgery, proves it's for the love of the game. Big applause to you. Come and support these rock legends here at Croke Park on the 30th of August. Closing off with the last gig of the summer, it's Bailey Zimmerman. The country superstar is bringing all the brown boots together with his Different Night, Same Rodeo tour. If you haven't practiced your steps already, you're running out of time. Playing the 3 Olympia, August 31st. Now, that is a way to finish this year's summer. Which gigs are you going to? Let me know and message us on Instagram. I'm Meg, and that was Loving and Listening Live.
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4: Hey, I'm Erica here with your latest showbiz news update on Dublin City FM. Fontaine's DC have teased their fifth new studio album titled Dopamine Chamber, which is set to be released by the end of this year. This being their first studio album since 2024's Romance, which reached number 2 on the UK Albums Chart, and where they ended up receiving a nomination for Best Rock Album at the 67th Grammy Awards. The band will be playing select festivals throughout the month of September, including Reeds and Leeds Festival, Shaky Knees, See Here Now, and Electric Picnic. Now, with an upcoming performance set to headline EP in County Laois on August 30th, rumours have also been circulating online about a possible tour announcement to be made after their appearance. The Dublin band previously performed the lead single Marian in Spain last week, the song which has been released now in the lead up to their album. In film news, our web-slinging superhero Spider-Man has grossed over $2 billion at the worldwide box office, officially making Tom Holland the most successful iteration of the character, and his film Brand New Day the highest-earning solo superhero movie in history. On home soil, the movie beat a record previously set by 2019's Avengers Endgame in the biggest domestic opening at the box office, with an estimated revenue of over $360 million in its first 3 days in US cinemas. American actress, singer, and activist Hayden Panettiere has died at the age of 36. The well-beloved actress was known for playing main roles in TV and film. This tragically comes just 3 months after her appearance on Jay Shetty's podcast, in which she bravely admitted to the trauma she experienced as a child actress in Hollywood. Appearing perfectly healthy and ready to start a new chapter, this news is not only sudden, but increasingly suspicious to fans and actors alike. Police have confirmed that there have been no signs of foul play, as we await for more updates. That's the latest showbiz news from me, Erica, on 103.2 Dublin City FM.

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5: 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And yes, it's me, Michelle Costello, with my show Dublin Love, giving you the best easy-going love songs from around the planet. And in this hour, oh, there'll be U2, Heatwave, Roberta Flack, and so much more. So I really do hope you can stay with me. It's nice and cosy here. And to start off the show, I'm going to play Shawn Mendes and Senorita.

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0: Beautiful, as you just heard there. That was Queen, and You're My Best Friend. I suppose we all want to have a best friend, don't we? Some of us do, some of us don't. And some of us, well, ourselves are our best friend. We should all be our best friend, if you know what I mean. You should love yourself first. Well, if you can, anyway. Okay, I'm going to move on now with Hot Chocolate. And it started with a kiss.
1: It's

Christopher Cross and Arthur's Theme, and The Best That You Can Do Is Fall in Love, from the movie Arthur in 1981, starring Dudley Moore and Liza Minnelli. And if you've never seen it, well, I would say check it out. They are great together, such great chemistry. Okay, to 1993, from the Bat Out of Hell album, written by Jim Steinman, and he was the one who wrote Total Eclipse of the Heart for Bonnie Tyler. Yes, a very distinctive sound. And this is, of course, Meat Loaf, and I Would Do Anything, but I won't do that.

There you go, Marvin Gaye and Get It On. And that is Charlie Puth and Meghan Trainor, well, featuring Meghan Trainor. Okay, if you have a song that you like to dedicate to someone you love, like, or even lust after, all you have to do is text me on 087-179-1032 or email dublinlove@dublincityfm.ie, and I will try to slip that seamlessly into the show for you. For now, I'm going to move on with an absolute classic from Heatwave, and this is Always and Forever.

Ooh, nice groovy sexy song. That's the Bee Gees and Barbra Streisand, and they are all feeling guilty. Very naughty. Okay, Jason has asked for a true classic from Lionel Richie for his girlfriend Jada, and he says he misses you and just wanted to say, as the song says, hello. So that's what I'm going to do. I'm going to play that for you now, and thanks for listening to Dublin Love.

with me here on Double Love, and that was from 1976, and I'm going to roll up the years a bit, not too far, but to 1985. I can't believe it's that far back, actually. This is from Atlantic Star, and this is Secret Lovers here on Double Love. Stay with me till midnight for more easygoing love songs.

Valley and their huge 1983 hit True from the same album name. And the singer, actually, Tony Hadley, is still doing that thing. He's doing the concerts, especially those 80s group festivals I'm sure a lot of you have seen along the way. Okay, Craig David for you now is up on Dublin Love, and he's got a hidden agenda. Oh, yeah.

Boyzone for you there, and Love Me For A Reason. I don't know what I was doing there. I always do that for that song. 2, 3, 4. Moving up the years now to just 2023 and Olivia Dean, who has been a huge success, but her success rose to fame through organic ways rather than one of those, you know, overnight viral moments. And this is one of her big songs. This is called Dive here on Dublin Love. Stay with me till midnight for more easygoing love songs coming your way.

0: Bruno Mars from 2010 and Just the Way You Are, not to be confused with Billy Joel's hit of the same name in 1977. Two love songs, different lyrics, different artists, two big successes, with Joel's hitting number 3 in the US Billboard Hot 100 and Mars being a global chart-topping song and one of the highest certified singles, actually 21 times certified, recording of 12.5 million copies by the RIAA, and that was the Recording Industry Association of America. Wowza! Well now, Bruno Mars, you've done well out of that tune, haven't you? Well, moving on to another very successful young man. This is Ed Sheeran, and he's Thinking Out Loud here on Dublin Love.
1: When your legs don't work like they used to before, and I can't sweep you off of your feet,

would say that I play them at the top of the hour. Yes, that's Aerosmith, and I don't want to miss a thing. What a tune, eh? I haven't heard that in quite a while. Okay, as I look at the clock, I'm going to have to take these headphones off very soon because Regina Cantu is getting ready for her brilliant show called Smooth Jazz. And I'm Michelle Costello, and I want to thank you so much for tuning into my show, Dublin Love. I will be back next week, same time, same place, 10 till midnight on 103.2 Dublin City FM. But before I go, I want to give you one more tune, and this is Dolly Parton and Here You Come. Well, that it is, Here You Come, and again, and Here I Go. And all that's left to say is take care. It's been emotional.

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2: Hey Dublin, it's Michael Caine. It's the 20th of August and this is On This Day in Music. Not a lot of the way to events for this segment, but we do have a lot of birthdays, so let's just dive right in. Kicking off, American singer-songwriter Demi Lovato celebrates her birthday today, growing to recognition for her 2009 US number one album, Here We Go Again. Lovato was born on this day in 1992. Isaac Hayes celebrates his birthday today, coming to recognition in 1971 with his UK and US number one single, Theme from Shaft. It's in the name, really. Hayes was born on this day in 1942. Vocalist Robert Plant with Led Zeppelin also celebrates his birthday today, growing to recognition with his 1969 US number one single, Whole Lotta Love. Plant was born on this day in 1948. And last but certainly not least, if you celebrate your birthday today, you share with Irish icon Phil Lynott, frontman with Thin Lizzy, who rose to recognition with his 1973 track, Whiskey in the Jar. Phil was born on this day in 1949. I'm Michael O'Kane, and that's what happened on this day

Hey Dublin, I hope your day has gone well and you're ready to sit back, relax, and enjoy the chilled sounds of smooth jazz with me, Regina Cantu.

Well, maybe you know why I'm here. Your daughter and I have been dating for some time now, and you've always been real, real nice to me. I look at your family pictures and I realize that I want the same thing too. I almost feel like I could call you Mama and Daddy. Really, that's what I'm here to talk about.